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Under the code, we are committed to giving news that is accurate, comment that is fair, and programming that is not harmful, does not amount to hate speech, or contain violence or explicit sex. If you think we are not living up to that code, then you can inform the Broadcasting Complaints Commission of South Africa. Direct any complaints in writing to the Broadcasting Complaints Commission of South Africa. PO Box 142365, Craig Hall 2024. 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
1: It is 14 minutes after 3 a.m. Central Africa time. If you've just joined us, welcome to it. This is Music of Africa. Shayla Ndikumana keeping you company, and we are together until 6 a.m. And ours is to explore the beautiful landscape of the African continent's music, culture and heritage. This weekend, we find ourselves in Mali, and we'll be breaking down the reason as to why we are in Mali in the very first hour. In the second hour of the show, we get into artist appreciation. Ours is to pay homage, tribute, honor to those who have shaped the course of music across the continent and the globe at large. And then in the third and final hour, you take over the playlist. It is about what you want to hear this morning. You simply send through your All African tune to 061-410-4107. If not, you can find us on all social media platforms at SAFM Radio. And then lastly, if you want to send through a text message at the cost of R1.50, 41391. 41391. It's top of the morning to you and yours. Welcome to Music of Africa.
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1: 21 minutes after 3 a.m. Central Africa time, a blessed and beautiful one to you and yours. Baba Amal taking us to Senegal and that one titled Bouyel. Time for us to get into the reason as to why we find ourselves in Mali this weekend. Now, on the 20th of June, 1960, some very important events take place in Mali. Now, Mali achieves complete independence from France on this date, initially as the Sudanese Republic within the French community. Later, after Senegal withdrew from Mali, the Mali Federation, it became the Republic of Mali. And so we see 64 years of independence and what some argue as not necessarily a true reflection of what happened in Mali, especially with recent events concerning the possession of France to an extent within the borders of Mali. And so this is why we're in Mali this weekend. Much to discuss when it comes to the context. Mali celebrated its 64th year of independence from the French occupation on Sunday with President Assimi Goïta presiding over the ceremony in Bamako. Now, the celebrations took place days after trainee parliamentary and police personnel were killed in a territory attack in Faladi, and this is a school in the capital. And so the landlocked West African nation gained independence from France on June the 20th, 1960, as the Sudanese Republic, which later broke after Senegal and withdrew from the Federation, and the Republic of Mali was formally formed. Mali, a multi-party nation, is ran by military administration, and this has been since 2020 August. And so it's a bit of an interesting view in terms of the context of Mali. However, we do remember events that somewhat had the entire continent coming together in agreement with the steps that Mali took just as an attempt to stand as an independent nation. And of course, this strayed away from the influence of colonial rule and gain. And so this is why we're in Mali, and we're going to be celebrating the context. Of course, you will have had the news covered across various shows. Ours is to look at the music, the art, the culture. And so we're going to be doing that. Some fun facts coming your way in this hour concerning Mali, but also just a bit more info when it comes to the context of Mali. For now, Fela Kuti keeps his company, this one titled Zombie. So-

0: The legendary late and great Abdullah Ibrahim, the song titled Cape to Congo, Square One, African Street Parade. Before that, we had Fela Kuti taking us to Nigeria, and that one titled Zombie. If you've just joined us, welcome to it. This is Music of Africa. Shayla Ndikumana keeping you company, and we are together until 6 a.m. in Central Africa time. I did tell you that we would be getting into the crux and core of Mali this weekend, and ours is due to events that took place on the 20th of June 1960, and we see this coming together of various nations, Mali, Senegal, you name it, and then after a short-lived union, we see the breakaway of various nations, and then Mali stands as its own republic. And so that detail just reiterated and of course built on in the next audio. And so that is what we'll be doing. I want to hear from you this morning. I do see some text messages coming in. We will be reading those just after this. If you want to send through your text message, please find us on WhatsApp 061-410-4107.
1: Did you know that West Africa once hosted one of the world's greatest centers of learning and one of history's wealthiest empires? This is the story of the University of Timbuktu and the rise and fall of the Mali Empire. The Mali Empire rose under the legendary Sundiata Keita in the early 13th century. Sundiata Keita, also known as Manding Diarra, Lion of Mali, Sogolon Dias, son of Sogolon Naremagan and Sogo Simbon Salaba, was a prince and founder of the Mali Empire. He united the small Mandinka clans into a vast empire stretching across West Africa. The main contributor to his success as ruler of the Mali Empire was a strong army. The generally accepted death year of Mansa Sundiata Keita is 1255. However, there is very little information regarding his cause of death. Under Mansa Musa, Mali reached its height. It is unclear how he ascended to power, but under his rule, Mali was transformed into a center of trade, education, and excellence in that era. His legendary 1324 pilgrimage to Mecca displayed such wealth that gold prices in the Middle East collapsed for years. This opened up the trade routes to Mali even further. Mali controlled trans-Saharan trade routes, exporting gold, salt, cola nuts, and ivory. By the 1300s, the empire became one of the wealthiest civilizations on earth. The trans-Saharan gold and trade fueled the empire's prosperity, making Mali a beacon of wealth and influence across the world. Mansa Musa transformed Timbuktu from a trading town into a global center of scholarship. He built mosques, libraries, and endowed scholars from across Africa and the Middle East. The University of Timbuktu is used to describe three madrasas: the Sankore, Jeneribar, and Sidi Yaya mosques. The three made up an intellectual and spiritual center throughout the golden age of Timbuktu. At the heart of this transformation was the University of Timbuktu, centered around the Sankore Mosque. It became one of the world's oldest universities, rivaling Oxford and Al-Azhar. By the late 1400s, internal conflicts and succession crises

0: weakened the empire. Trade routes shifted, and rival powers like Songhai grew stronger. The late 14th century again saw a series of short reigns, often ending in palace coups. The final blow came in 1591 when Moroccan forces invaded with firearms. Timbuktu was captured, scholars were exiled, and intellectual life was disrupted. The empire fell under Mansa Mahmud IV. Even after the fall, families safeguarded Timbuktu's manuscripts for centuries. Today, many have been restored and digitized, preserving this extraordinary heritage. The University of Timbuktu proves that Africa has always been a center of innovation, scholarship, and global influence. Its achievements challenge the myth that Africa lacked advanced civilizations.
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2: Told you we'd be getting into some fun facts concerning the country of Mali. Ours is to really set the context for our travels this weekend. And so as we do that, we'd love to hear from you, finding us on WhatsApp. You have texted. And so let's attend to those texts this morning. I see a text coming in from Zimkulu Veleni, who's tuned in from the Eastern Cape, saying you're playing nice music. Good morning. I'm listening. I'm up until six. I am so glad I don't get to do this alone. Thank you so much for choosing us over the rest this morning. Another text coming in from Golden saying, good morning, Shayla, and your production team. Great show as always. I see that you're having issues with the reception in your specific hometown. And what we will then do is see if we can talk to our technical teams to assist with that. So please hang 10, bear with us. I do hope that the signal gets better after some work done on our end. Another text coming in this morning saying, morning, Shayla. I'm Monde Petros, PE, interested in how to get every week show playlist and history. Monde, unfortunately, we do not release the playlists. This is why you come and you tune in. But I am so glad that you are enthusiastic about the music we play, because the idea is to build a music hub and you actually help us build it. How you do that is when you send through your requests on a Saturday morning between 5 and 6. We schedule the songs that we have, and of course, those that we can't fit into the schedule, we then schedule them in the shows to come. And the idea, as we build this music hub together, you and I become more encultured, more ingrained in Africa's musical prowess. You go on to say that the show is educating many who aren't asleep as such. And I see that you want to share this with others. Please do. Thank you so much, Monde, for tuning in and for showing an interest. Jabulani, I know that you were up this morning. Molo, sir. How are you doing? I see that you are texting, just letting us know that you are well. And so thank you so much for choosing us over the rest. Again, if you want to send through your text message, find us on WhatsApp, 061-410-4107.
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1: Beautiful double play bringing us to 4 minutes after 4 a.m. Central Africa time. If you've just joined us, thank you so much for choosing us over the rest. SAFM 104 to 107 nationwide. We ended off there with that 1980 release taken off an album titled Giants of East Africa. The name of the song is Shauriako. And Shauriako in Kiswahili means it's your responsibility, or rather, it is your problem to deal with. Before that, a lovely 1980 release as well. And that one titled Emma, and this by Tore Kunda. Beautiful poetic narrative that we were listening to. And what was really interesting was the mentioning of various leaders across the continent. I don't know if you're listening attentively, but that kind of caught my attention. In this hour, we get into artist appreciation, and ours is to pay homage to the stalwarts of the music industry, those who have poured beautifully into African music. And we're going to be doing this in a format of 3x3. Okay. Three artists or bands, three songs, three stories to tell. And I'd love to hear from you this morning. Perhaps you want to share your story too. Yeah, let's make room for that as well. How are you doing this morning? Find me on WhatsApp 061-410-4107. For now, it's back into the music.

0: this one by Celestine Okwu, bringing us to 10 minutes after 4 a.m. Central Africa time. If you've just joined us, a blessed and beautiful one to you and yours. This is Music of Africa. Shailen Dikumana keeping you company. And we are about to get into our very first artist, taking us to the Ivory Coast. But before we do that...
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0: 11 after 4 a.m. Time for us to get into our very first artist. I did say taking us to Ivory Coast. His was a message of peace, of unity, and social justice. Alpha Blondy is the focus for the very first artist. We're going to get into the life and times of Alpha Blondy, and then we follow this up with a triple treat. Again, I want you to let me know how the music makes you feel. There was a text message that I saw briefly that said something to the effect of, Shayla, I love this Malian music that you're introducing us to because it makes me feel more African. I want to hear from you. How does the music make you feel? Find us on WhatsApp 061-410-4107.
3: When people talk about reggae in Africa, one name stands above the rest, Alpha Blondy. Born Sidhu Kone in Côte d'Ivoire in 1953, Alpha Blondy discovered reggae while studying in the United States. Inspired by legends like Bob Marley, he returned home with a vision, to use reggae as a voice for Africa. His breakthrough came in 1982 with the hit song Brigadier Sabari, a powerful message against police brutality and injustice.

0: From there, he became one of Africa's biggest musical exports. What makes Alpha Blondy unique is his ability to sing in multiple languages, including French, English, Diula, Arabic, and Hebrew, spreading messages of peace, unity, and religious tolerance across cultures. Songs like Jerusalem, Apartheid is Nazism, and Peace in Liberia established him as more than a musician. He became a global advocate for social justice. Today, Alpha Blondy remains one of Africa's most influential reggae artists, proving that music can inspire change, bridge divides, and unite people around the world. Alpha Blondy, the voice of African reggae and a messenger of peace.
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0: Good morning, Sheila Ndikumana. Thank you for playing the music of Africa. You know, the music of Africa always reminds us that we are one big family, just like any other family set up. We all have some differences. Sometimes we may fight here and there, small battles in the family, but at the end of the day, we always sit together and have one main meal as one family and as children who belong to our mother Africa. Thank you very much. This is Brigadier in Komatipoort.
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0: Sensation Alpha Blondie with this one titled Boris Amori, taken off an album titled Kokodi Rock, and this released in 1984. Before that, we had I Wish You Were Here, taken off an album titled Ja Victory, and that released in 2007. Then we kickstarted off with a 1986 release track titled Album, and of course the pinnacle is to play the track, that one titled Jerusalem. And if you're wondering, the name of the album is Jerusalem. 28 after 4 a.m. in Central Africa time. If you've just joined us, hello to you and yours. Welcome to Music of Africa. Shayla Ndikumana keeping you company, and we are together until 6. It's time for us to get into our second artist or artists for the morning. We are in the second hour of the show. Artist appreciation is a moment to thank these artists for pouring greatly into the movement of African music. And so we're going to be looking at the finest coming out of Mozambique. They are the voice of urban groove and tradition. Let's meet Mabulu.
1: From the vibrant streets of Maputo, Mozambique, comes a sound that bridges tradition and modern life, the sound of Mabulu. Emerging in the post-independence music scene, Mabulu helped redefine Mozambican music by blending Marabenta rhythms, Afro-jazz, funk, and urban groove into one powerful, dance-driven sound. Their music carries the heartbeat of the city, driven by sharp guitars, rich percussion, and soulful call-and-response vocals that reflect everyday life in Mozambique. More than just entertainment, Mabulu's songs speak about social change, resilience, and cultural pride, capturing both the struggles and celebrations of urban African life. As their sound reached international audiences, Mabulu became one of the key groups showcasing Mozambique's evolving musical identity to the world. Mabulu is not just a band, it's the sound of a nation in motion.
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0: It is 18 minutes before 5 a.m. Central Africa time. Mabulu keeping us company and taking us to Mozambique. The very last song you heard there titled Bula Bula, and that taken off an album titled Sol Marabenta, released in 2001. Before that, we had Swi Fambu, and that taken off an album titled Karimbo, and that released in 2000. And then off Sol Marabenta, we also find a song titled Palavra de Ondra, and that is by the same band, Mabulu. Time for us to get into our very last artist of the morning. If you've just joined us and you're thinking to yourself, what's going on? This is Music of Africa. Shayla Ndikumana keeps you company, and we are together until 6. Ours is now a trip to far distant lands of Tunisia. We are going to be experiencing a Tunisian sensation. He is an oud master. He is a vocalist, a composer, and he built his career defined by exploration and this blending Sufi mystic sounds, Arabic vocal traditions, jazz improvisation, and electronic textures into one sound that feels both ancient and futuristic. Let's have a moment and give ourselves an opportunity to meet Dafir.
1: From the coastal town of Tebulba in Tunisia comes a voice that has redefined what spiritual music can sound like, the voice of Dafir Youssef. Born in 1967, Youssef grew up surrounded by the sounds of Islamic chant and Sufi devotion, which shaped his deep, expressive vocal style. Later, he discovered the oud, the traditional Arabic lute, and began blending its ancient tones with modern jazz improvisation. After moving to Europe in the late 1980s, his music expanded into a global fusion of sounds. He began combining Sufi-inspired vocals, Arabic maqam traditions, jazz harmony, and electronic textures into something entirely new. Collaborating with world-class musicians like Herbie Hancock and Zakir Hussain, Youssef became known as a pioneer of spiritual jazz, music that speaks as much to the soul as to the ears. His sound doesn't fit into one genre. It moves between cultures, between tradition and innovation, between silence and sound. Dafir Youssef is not just a musician, he is a musical bridge between worlds.
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3 minutes into the new hour, but we couldn't take away time from Dafir Youssef. And this one titled Dance Lion Dance, taken off an album titled Sounds of Mirrors, released in 2018. Before that, a 2006 release titled Supir Eternal, taken off an album titled Divine Shadows. Then we kick-started off with 39th Goulet, and that one taken off an album titled Birds Requiem, released in 2013. Tunisia was the destination, and the sensation you heard there was Dafir Youssef. It is time for you to take over the playlist. I am excited. Okay, I want you to send through that all African tune that we get to enjoy this morning with you. Find us on WhatsApp 061 410 4107. If not, on all social media platforms, it is at SAFM Radio. For now, let's kickstart off with Jabu Kanyile, and this one titled Umkhayalo.

0: 10 minutes after 5 a.m. Central Africa time. Jabu Kanyile coming in with this one titled Umkhaya Lo. If you're sending through your requests, we're absolutely loving it, and we will be trying to schedule these. If you do not hear your song today, please don't despair and think, Shayla, you haven't taken into account my request. We scheduled the songs for the shows to come. If you want to send through your request, do find us on WhatsApp 061-410-4107. For now, let's pay some bills.
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3: Good morning, Shayla Ndikumana. Yeah, you're speaking to Manla Young Everton. I would like you to play me Fela Anigulapi Kuti. The name of the song is Teacher. Please, will you please me that song, please? I thank you. Good morning, Sila. Have a nice day, please. Thank you. Bye.

29 after 5 a.m. Beautiful one by Luciano coming in, and this one titled It's Me Again, Ja. Before that, Fela Kuti with Teacher Don't Teach Me Nonsense. And then we kick-started off with Jabukanyile, Umkhaya Law. You are taking over the playlist and it sounds exceptional. You are finding us either on social media at SAFM Radio or on TikTok Live, MS_NDIKUMA. Or you're sending through a WhatsApp voice note, and this is encouragement more than it's actually happening. Find us on 061-410-4107. Send through your voice note. I'd love to hear from you this morning. For now, let's get into this one by Chico Twala. This one is titled Mujaji.

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Beautiful music coming in, bringing us to 10 minutes before the show comes to an end. That was Ntate Sipho Mabuse, and that one titled Thaba Bosiu. Before that, May Way coming in with Miss Lolo. We had Paras Dlamini with that one titled Yobe, and then Chico Twala with Mujaji. Beautiful ensemble of music, because you are taking over the playlist. If you've just joined us, hello to you and yours. Welcome to Music of Africa. Unfortunately, you can't send through your requests now. If you say, Shayla, can I squeeze? Unfortunately, there's no squeezing opportunities at this stage. But we are taking every single song into account, and we will feature them on shows to come. For now, it's back into the music before we sign out. This is Yusoe Ndoro, and this one titled Birima

Game one reprise, and this is Street Kids. Before that, we had Yusoh Ndour coming in with Birima, and then we kickstarted off the triple play with, in actual fact, it wasn't a triple play, it was a double play, because it's time for us to end the show. That's how much time I would love for you and I to have moments where we can just enjoy African music together. However, we do this again tomorrow between 3 and 6, so please do join in. From the team and I, it's been an absolute pleasure keeping you company. Up next, the Weekend View team, they come through to keep us with all things news happening in and across the various continents. Please take care of yourselves. Have yourselves a splendid Saturday. And this is how we're going to sign, seal, and deliver the show. To every single queen out there, this one is for you. This was a request with this specific messaging. If you're an African queen, enjoy this one. Two-Face, good morning, South Africa.

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1: This is SAFM at 6 o'clock on Saturday, the 27th of June, 2026. Hello and welcome to The Weekend View. This is where we bring you news from here at home and around the world. It's a pleasure to be in your company, South Africa. My name is Bongi Wazwane, coming up this morning.
2: Do not wait for the first stone to be thrown or the first shop to be looted. When you see crowds forming, when you pick up intelligence about planned marches or attacks, you must intervene early, lawfully and decisively.
1: In preparation for the planned demonstrations on the 30th of July, Police Deputy Minister Polly Bushielo says police officers must protect the constitutional right to peaceful protest while preventing criminality.
3: The EFF has taken this decision because the Speaker has fundamentally failed to discharge the constitutional responsibilities of her office with the independence, impartiality and integrity required of a presiding officer of parliament.
1: The Economic Freedom Fighters has written to the Deputy Speaker of the National Assembly, Annelie Lotriet, to formally table a motion of no confidence to be debated against National Assembly Speaker Togo Didiza. All these and more coming up in the next hour. But first, though, the news with Jwalane Tulongwepe.

0: Thanks, Monkey Wear. Top stories, Asawa. Police officers urged to be proactive at planned protests. And President Ramaphosa to undertake a working visit to France. Good morning. Police Deputy Minister Paulie Mushielo has instructed law enforcement officers to take a proactive stance against violence linked to Tuesday's planned protest action. She was addressing a multidisciplinary law enforcement parade at the FNB Stadium in Johannesburg ahead of the planned demonstrations. Mushielo says officers are not only expected to respond to unrest, but to prevent it through early intervention and visible policing. She also made it clear that police must act strictly within the Constitution, targeting instigators of violence and xenophobic attacks without fear or bias.
1: Do not wait for the first stone to be thrown or the first shop to be looted. When you see crowds forming, when you pick up intelligence about planned marches or attacks, you must intervene early, lawfully and decisively. Engage with community leaders, councillors, business forums, and anyone who may influence events. Explain the legal boundaries clearly.
0: Meanwhile, the Civil Society Coalition Siafana Sonke Action Campaign is urging the government to take strong action against those who intimidate and attack foreign nationals. The coalition is made up of more than 160 organizations, including labor movements. The group says attacking foreign nationals will not resolve the issues faced by South Africans, including poor service delivery and inequality. Siafana Sonke spokesperson Mamet Lusibe says citizens should direct their anger towards the leaders they have elected.
2: The problem we have here is that this incitement has turned violent. We've seen thousands of people in areas of KZN in Pietermaritzburg that are displaced. They are living on pavements. Some are finding hiding in bushes. Some outside the municipalities without any humanitarian assistance. Number of people are dying and are getting killed with absolute impunity. The question is, do we want to live in a country where people can be killed without consequences? We can't allow that.
0: Moving on to other news, the Madlanga Commission in Pretoria has adjourned until Monday as the process of supplementing the statement of businessman and alleged informer Dumelo Nku continues. Nku, who has been implicated in the Aeroton drug consignment, was expected to continue testifying about his alleged role in the interception of the cocaine yesterday. He is expected to return to the Commission on Monday at 9:30 a.m., evidence leader Advocate Deborah Musikidi.
3: We have made significant progress with the witness. However, the process is still ongoing, Chair. And if we were to proceed with Mr. Nku's evidence right now, Chairperson, given the time of the day, we would not finish because we still have to wrap up that process and then come back for his testimony, Chair. Our humble request, Chair, would be that we proceed with his evidence on Monday and we adjourn today's proceeding.
0: The Directorate for Priority Crime Investigation, the Hawks, says the probe into the fraud case against his barred lawyer, Piet Viljoen, is ongoing. Viljoen stands accused of fraudulently facilitating the sale of properties belonging to the Johannesburg Property Company in 2010. He and his wife were recently deported from the U.S. Viljoen is facing a slew of charges in South Africa, including 400 counts of fraud, forgery and corruption. He appeared briefly in the Pretoria Specialized Commercial Crimes Court yesterday, where his case was postponed to next month for a bail application. Granville Mayor of the Hawks in Gauteng says more arrests are expected.
4: There is another 5 suspects that needs to be arrested in this matter on this fraudulent charges. So the investigator is busy dealing with this matter.
0: President Cyril Ramaphosa will undertake a working visit to France from the 10th to the 12th of July. The president will co-chair UNESCO's High-Level Steering Committee on Sustainable Development Goal 4 on Education at the organization's headquarters in Paris before attending the Transforming Education Summit Stocktake. Ramaphosa will also travel to Longueval to attend the 110th commemoration of the Battle of Delville Wood, where South African soldiers who died during the First World War will be honored. The program includes a wreath-laying ceremony and the unveiling of a UNESCO plaque. Recapping the top story, the Sawa Police Deputy Minister Pauli Bushielo has instructed law enforcement officers to take a proactive stance against violence linked to Tuesday's planned protest action. She was addressing a multidisciplinary law enforcement parade at the FNB Stadium in Johannesburg ahead of the planned demonstrations. For SAFM News, I'm Jonani Tulo Mwepe.
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6: Thank you very much, Jolana. We'll catch up with you at the bottom of the hour. Now, the Economic Freedom Fighters has written to the Deputy Speaker of the National Assembly, Annelie Lothred, to formally table a motion of no confidence to be debated against the National Assembly Speaker, Togo Didiza. In the motion, the EFF is saying that it has taken this decision because the Speaker has fundamentally failed to discharge the constitutional responsibilities of her own office with independence, impartiality and integrity required of a presiding officer of parliament. And of course, at the center of this is the Section 89 impeachment application there against the impeachment committee by the president to try and stay the proceedings of the committee pending his review of the application. So the EFF is saying that the speaker should not have simply said that she will abide by the ruling of the court. Although when you read the speaker's papers, she says that she, while she's taken the decision to abide, she has also furnished the court with the process of, outlined there. The process by the committee starting from the Concord to now. So the EFF is not happy with that. And it says that at the center of this, of course, is that particular matter of her not opposing the application. The speaker does admit that she did get different political parties, including, and she says, uh, includes, in, in,

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0: All right, let's take a look at the weather. There's a yellow level 2 warning of reduced visibility due to dense fog leading to difficulty in driving conditions, road traffic accidents, as well as short-term travel with longer travel times expected over the Highveld and in places over the escarpment in Mpumalanga. A yellow level 4 warning of disruptive rainfall leading to localized flooding of susceptible formal and informal settlements or roads, low-lying areas and bridges expected over the city of Cape Town and Cape Wineland District municipalities in the Western Cape. That's for tomorrow. And for tomorrow as well, a yellow level 2 warning of damaging winds and waves leading to difficulty in navigation at sea expected between Cape Columbine and Cape Agulhas in the Western Cape until Monday. And tomorrow as well, a yellow level 2 warning of damaging interior winds resulting in localized problems for high-sided vehicles on prone route expected in the Western Cape and over the southern parts of the Namakwa District Municipality in the Northern Cape. And advisories, very cold, wet and windy conditions expected over the southern parts of the Namakwa District in the Northern Cape as well as over the Cape Winelands District Municipality in the Western Cape on Sunday, spreading over to the Central and Little Karoo District Municipality in the Western Cape on Monday. Strong northeasterly winds can be expected in places over the interior of the Eastern Cape, especially the high-lying areas. And temperatures, Pretoria partly cloudy with a minimum of 8, reaching highs of 19. Johannesburg partly cloudy, a minimum of 6, reaching highs of 18. Vereeniging partly cloudy, a minimum of 4, reaching highs of 17. Mbombela cloudy with morning fog and drizzle, otherwise partly cloudy, a minimum of 9, reaching highs of 19. Polokwane cloudy with fog patches in the morning, otherwise partly cloudy with a minimum of 5, reaching highs of 19. Mahikeng partly cloudy, a minimum of 8, reaching highs of 20. Vryburg partly cloudy, a minimum of 6, reaching highs of 22. Bloemfontein partly cloudy, a minimum of 5, reaching highs of 19. Kimberley partly cloudy, a minimum of 8, reaching highs of 21. Upington partly cloudy with isolated showers and thunder showers, a minimum of 12 with a maximum of 26. Cape Town cloudy with morning fog patches, wind moderate to fresh westerly to northwesterly, reaching strong from the afternoon, a minimum of 14 with a maximum of 18. George partly cloudy, wind light and variable at first, otherwise moderate to fresh westerly to southwesterly, a minimum of 13, reaching highs of 21. Gqeberha fine in the early morning, otherwise partly cloudy, wind moderate to fresh northwesterly, becoming southwesterly in the afternoon, a minimum of 16, reaching highs of 26. Kokombo City, fine in the early morning, otherwise partly cloudy. Wind light northwesterly, but light and variable during the afternoon, a minimum of 13, reaching highs of 27. Durban, fine, wind light to moderate northerly to northeasterly, a minimum of 14, reaching highs of 26. Richards Bay, fine, wind light to moderate northerly to northeasterly, with a minimum of 14, reaching highs of 27. And finally, Pietermaritzburg, morning fog, otherwise fine, a minimum of 8, reaching highs of 25.
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0: Government will not tolerate xenophobia, vigilantism or violence during the planned demonstrations on the 30th of June. Police Deputy Minister Boli Bushelo has issued law enforcement agencies with their marching orders. Bushelo says officers must protect the constitutional right to peaceful protest while preventing criminality. She addressed members during a multidisciplinary law enforcement parade at FNB Stadium in Johannesburg. Our reporter Calvin Mabasa is more.

0: Boots on the ground ahead of the planned 30 June demonstrations as law enforcement agencies intensify operational readiness across the country. Government officials say they are not deploying against citizens, but to protect the constitutional right of those who choose to protest peacefully and those who do not. Authorities have also defended the 600 million rand operational budget, saying the funding is for nationwide deployments, accommodation, logistics and other resources aimed at preventing a repeat of the widespread destruction seen during the July 2021 unrest. Acting National Police Commissioner Lieutenant General Buleng Dimpane.
1: This cost has been allocated to ensure that we prevent the devastation that this country suffered during July 2021. You will recall that businesses were destroyed, lives were lost, infrastructure was damaged. The country lost in the region of 50 billion, and we want to prevent that. We have a constitutional duty to ensure that there is stability in the country, we protect the citizens, and we protect our economy.
0: Deputy Police Minister Polly Bushiru says officers are not only expected to respond to potential unrest, but to prevent it through early intervention and visible policing.
2: Do not wait for the first stone to be thrown or the first shop to be looted. When you see crowds forming, when you pick up intelligence about planned marches or attacks, you must intervene early, lawfully, and decisively. Engage with community leaders, councillors, business forums, and anyone who may influence events. Explain the legal boundaries clearly.
0: Gauteng Premier Panyaza Lesufi waited in on the planned demonstrations. He says he is satisfied with the resources displayed by law enforcers to protect the province as a whole.
3: Law enforcement agencies have come to our province, and that all of them have demonstrated the capabilities, the skills and the resources that they have at their disposal to ensure that we support those that want to protest.
0: Deputy Minister Bushiru also instructed officers to investigate those who incite violence online, preserve digital evidence and build strong cases that can lead to successful prosecutions. Calvin Mabasa, SABC News, Johannesburg.
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5: Now, as Youth Month draws to a close, financial experts encourage young people to use their biggest advantage in order to create wealth, and that is time, according to wealth manager at Alexander Forbes, Tracy Chuma. Building wealth is a lot, is a lot like getting fit. It takes patience, discipline, consistency. And let's talk about how then can you build this particular good habit? And if you've started, how do you build on it? Tracy joins us on the line. Good morning to you and thank you so much for your time. You say that building wealth is a lot like getting fit, right? It takes patience, discipline and consistency. How then, if you've started, do you continue to build the stamina? If you haven't, how do you start?
6: Good morning, Bongiwe. How are you?
5: Good, thank you.
6: Thank you for having me on the show. And good morning to the listeners as well. For young people to start building wealth, it's more like getting fit, like I've indicated before. But I just want to bring up these two aspects. Okay, so when it comes to money, money has two uses most of the time. The first use is the one that is commonly used, which is a means of exchange. Everyone knows that when they get money, they have to exchange it for goods and services. But I want to bring the other use of money, which is the store of wealth or the store of value. Okay, So when money is a store of wealth, it means that when you are storing it, it must accumulate in value. But most of the time, we find that people store money, but there is an enemy that we call inflation. Okay. Mm-hmm. So that inflation comes in and erode that value of the money. So if you store money as wealth or as value, you need to make sure at least that money adjusts for inflation over time, not just inflation alone, but it has to multiply as well. This is where now we bring in the aspect of investing. Okay, so when we bring the aspect of investing and you also want to beat things like inflation, maybe CPI plus a percentage of 5 or 7%, that's when we bring in the element of time. Okay, so when we bring in the element of time, that's when the youth come in, mm-hmm. right? The youth still have this advantage over elderly people that they have time to themselves. Mm-hmm. So they can utilize that time to start investing. Not that they just want to beat inflation alone, but they want to have that CPI, consumer price index, plus a percentage on top, so, meaning that over time.
5: Yeah.
6: Yeah, over time, they will then build wealth for themselves.
5: Now, you have a young person possibly listening to you and I this morning who says, I am not too sure what, you know, all of this means because I'm not earning that much and saving often, you know, calls for me to save thousands. What do you say to someone who thinks like that?
6: Yes, so the truth is, over time, investing small amounts actually outperforms investing a lump sum over a short period. Okay, so starting where you are with what you have, because you are young, you are able to build up that momentum. If you are consistent, if you are resilient, if you are diligent, you can build up something over a long period of time. You can build a wealth for yourself. You can imagine the generation of elderly people now. They didn't have these insights before. So what they were taught was to consume. Right? Use money as a means of exchange. That's it. So the money as a store of value was not really preached properly across all generations, which means that a lot of people then, when they were young adults, they ended up entering into what we call a debt trap. Mm-hmm. But if you start from a young age to build something very small with whatever you have, you realize after 5-10 years, you have actually probably built up a deposit for an asset like a house or a deposit for an asset like a car, which then takes you away from the risk of indebtedness.
5: Speaking about risks, what should they look out for when it comes to these investment opportunities and creating wealth so that they are not taken for a ride?
6: Yes. So if something is too good to be true, it is probably right. There is a lot of things that are giving people quick wins to say, if you do this, then you'll be rich overnight. I mean, when it comes to investing, as an advisor, I'll tell you that beware of such. Building wealth needs time. You need to make sure you are in the market the longest time so you can ride out all market fluctuations, right? And earn what we call compounding interest. Okay, so the risks are there, but the risks are manageable if you are invested in the correct asset classes. And over time, the markets tend to correct themselves. They may look risky now, so that's why I put it like as a money muscle. When you're building your muscle, it may not be a muscle that is visible overnight. You may have lots of trainings, lots of going to the gym mm-hmm. until you get that body that you want. Same with investments. There are times when it can be really, really difficult. You ask yourself, what am I doing? But remain in there, remain invested, stay in there. The markets have got the ability to correct themselves over time. So risk is there. The element of risk is also the element that will bring returns to you.
5: Thank you so much for speaking to us. Appreciate it. That was Tracy Chumade, wealth manager with Alexander Forbes Financial Planning Consultants.
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5: All right, let's go to this now. South Africa has improved its position in the 2026 World Competitiveness Yearbook released by the Institute of Management Development in collaboration with Productivity SA. South Africa rose to 54th place out of 70 economies surveyed, compared to 64th in 2025. Productivity SA says the improvement signals progress in several key areas of government efficiency, business confidence and infrastructure management, although significant structural challenges continue to weigh on the country's competitiveness and the economic performance. Let's now have this conversation and speak to Ms. Lelaine Janssen van Rensburg, joining us this morning, and she's the Executive Manager for Research, Innovation and Statistics at Productivity SA. Good morning to you, and thank you so much for your time. So when we often have conversations like this, right, we think about things not going so well, but it seems South Africa has improved its position. Let's talk more about some of these key areas that are being signaled here, which is government efficiency, business confidence, etc.
7: Thank you so much, and a very good morning to you, and a very good morning to the listeners. And yes, it's very good to break a bit of good news, but we have to use this information to assist South Africa to further improve its competitiveness and further improve so that ultimately South African citizens can benefit from this. So this improvement, and it marked significantly because we moved 10 spaces from last year. So the improvement was largely driven by government efficiency, business efficiency and infrastructure, but areas like economic performance still remains weak. So therefore, these results should be viewed as encouraging, but it's not a declaration of success. It just signifies areas where we as South African citizens, but as well as the government and the private sector, need to focus on areas of productivity so that we can ultimately improve it in the country.
5: And how would you say, in fact, what is exactly that is measured here as far as the world competitive ranking is concerned?
7: Well, according to the competitiveness ranking, it's got two areas. It's got a quantitative area looking at government efficiency, economic performance, infrastructure, business efficiency, but there is also one third that looks at qualitative performance. So that would be surveys conducted with executives across South Africa, and Productivity SA assists with this administration in our country specific, because we're one of 70 countries that participate. So surveys about people's perception on the ease of doing business in this country and areas that might seem worrying to them, areas that we do well on during this perception as well. So this ultimately also leads to key attractiveness indicators, because why would we want to, know this type of thing? We'd want to know it so that we can, get investment into our country, and so that we can create a positive image. And just one or two things that came out in this attractiveness survey is our cost competitiveness, quality of our corporate governance, policy stability in the country, a business-friendly environment, open and positive attitudes of South Africans, effective legal environment, dynamism of the country, a skilled workforce. And, we want to hear things like this as business investors as well, so that we know that we can invest in South Africa and we can ultimately, improve in our competitiveness as a country.
5: And you do have, some people who would say, and listening to what we're talking about this morning would say, but this is just based on perceptions. And asking themselves, how should they be interpreting these results as ordinary South Africans?
7: No problem. It's relatively a fair observation to say some of these results are based on perceptions, but two-thirds of it is based on statistics. As I said, looking at our economic performance as a country, that's statistical information. Government efficiency, it's statistic. Business efficiency and infrastructure. So those are all measured for the 70 countries that do participate. So only a third of the survey is about perceptions. But that is a fair observation. The IMD rankings combine combine hard statistical data with an executive opinion survey. So you have a nice holistic view. So it captures business perceptions as well. And perceptions are important because investment decisions are influenced not by only economic data, but also by confidence in institutions, policies, and the business environment. So therefore, the ranking should be viewed as both a reflection of measurable performance, but also as business sentiment.
5: As a quick one, before I let you go, when we look at this, you know, and measure it against the rest of the continent, how is South Africa faring?
7: South Africa is faring actually quite good. If you think about where we came from, this is and that's why we're so excited about this. This is a significant improvement for us. And in relation, as I said, we moved up 10 spaces. And that's a significant move out of 70 participating countries. But if we look in the continent as well, this is a very significant improvement for us as a country. But by no means it's a complete turnaround for South Africa. It just means that we really need to focus on, and you asked this part of the question, I really want to bring this point in. It says that we need to prioritize things in our country as well, like reducing unemployment, improving, increasing investment, strengthening infrastructure, supporting enterprise competitiveness, enhancing skills development, and improving the efficiency of government institutions. I have to say, the perception of that has definitely increased with you know, our business environment and our government environment, but that just means that every single one of us has a role to play here with regarding, you know, with improving our own competitiveness, our own productivity, because we do have an impact on the bottom line.
5: I appreciate your time this morning. Thank you for speaking to us. That was the Executive Manager for Research, Innovation and Statistics at Productivity SA, Ms. Lelaine Janse van Rensburg. It's 6:30, time for the news headlines, and Jolani is on standby.
8: Thanks, Mungiwe. Top stories this hour. Acting National Police Commissioner Puleng Dimpane says the 600 million rand allocated for the planned 30th of June operations is aimed at preventing a repeat of the destruction seen during past unrest. The Interministerial Committee on Migration has announced plans to extend the jurisdiction of the Musina Refugee Reception Office in Limpopo to include the verification of foreign nationals. This is to expedite the deportation and repatriation process amid rising tensions over illegal immigration. And finally, the U.S. military says it's carried out strikes against Iran in response to an attack on a commercial ship in the Strait of Hormuz on Thursday, which American officials said was violating the ceasefire agreement. I will have details on these and other stories at 7 o'clock.
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10: Hi, I'm Wongewa. Errol Durbin. Hope you're well. From a cold Durban, yeah. Look, I think the Speaker of the Assembly is quite right. I mean, Ramaphosa is reviewing the court's decision and hasn't not been found guilty yet. So I think the EFF are just doing this for political purposes. On the 30th, I think everything will turn out to be a bit of a damp squib. I can't see any violence occurring, because anybody who thinks about going on and impending violence will be deterred by the large presence of the police and the army. So anybody who wants to make trouble will have second thoughts, I think, with this large contingent of police and army. That's my take anyway. Errol Durbin.
11: Hi, Bongi. Let me talk about the 30th, right? The politicians are protecting the foreigners because our politicians have got business interest in other African states. So they are protecting these guys not to go home. And look, they spent 600 million just for one day, just for one day. Let me not dwell on that. Canada and South Africa, guys, there's a Sotho saying, but reska le khongwana hudimo. The Canadians are also preparing themselves. But let's be positive. Thank you. Taru from Diploof.
5: All right, thank you, Daru and Errol there. And Madoda saying, if the EFF can persuade their leader to say where the Gogo's money from VBS has disappeared to and where he got the money for tenders which never materialized, that is Madoda there in one of the comments. And we'll continue to take some of your comments at this hour, and do keep your comments coming, because we're asking you for your thoughts as far as, you know, the issue is concerned with the EFF taking, you know, writing, in fact, to the Deputy Speaker of the National Assembly, Annelie Lotriet, and they are tabling a motion of no confidence, and they want it to be debated against the National Assembly Speaker Togo Didiza in the National Assembly. So in the motion itself, the EFF is saying that it took this decision because the Speaker has fundamentally failed to discharge the constitutional responsibilities of her office with the independence, impartiality and integrity required of a presiding officer of Parliament. The EFF saying that at the centre of this motion is her decision to abandon Parliament's constitutional duty to defend itself in the Section 8-9 impeachment process against President Cyril Ramaphosa. To expand further on the, here is the EFF's national spokesperson, that is Thembi Msane.
12: The Economic Freedom Fighters has officially submitted a motion to the Deputy Speaker of the National Assembly in terms of Section 52, subsection 4 of the Constitution, read together with Rule 28 of the Rules of the National Assembly, for the removal of the Speaker of the National Assembly, Ms. Togo Didiza, from office. The EFF has taken this decision because the Speaker has fundamentally failed to discharge the constitutional responsibilities of her office with the independence, impartiality and integrity required of a presiding officer of Parliament. At the centre of this motion is her reckless decision to abandon Parliament's constitutional duty to defend itself in the Section 89 impeachment process against President Cyril Ramaphosa. The EFF's motion outlines serious concerns regarding the Speaker's conduct, including her failure to defend Parliament against litigation aimed at undermining the impeachment process, her disregard of legal office obtained by her office, her misleading public explanations regarding the legal basis of her decisions, and her continued unilateral, opaque decision-makings in matters affecting constitutional integrity of Parliament. The EFF notes that Parliament is currently in recess. However, the urgency and seriousness of this matter may necessitate that the Deputy Speaker convenes an urgent sitting of the National Assembly solely for the consideration of this motion. We are confident that this motion stands a realistic chance of success. This confidence arises from the fact that the concerns raised in this motion have been expressed by several political parties across the political spectrum, including parties represented within the Government of National Unity. There is a growing consensus that conduct has fallen far below the standard expected of the office. The EFF calls on all members of Parliament to rise above narrow party political interests and act in defense of the Constitution, the independence of Parliament, and the principles of democratic accountability.
5: And that is the national spokesperson of the EFF, Thembi Msane.
9: Bongiwe Zwane on SAFM.
5: To this now, the overall audit outcomes of municipalities are slowly starting to show improvement, with more submitting documentation on time and fewer disclaimers. So this is according to the Auditor General, Tsakani Maluleke. She briefed Parliament's Cooperative Governance and Traditional Affairs Portfolio Committee on the audit outcomes of municipalities for the year 2024-25. Here's a report by Zaylene Merrington.
13: Auditor General Tsakani Maluleke says they've spotted some green shoots in the books of municipalities.
14: Last year, we reported that there were 10 audits outstanding, in that the submissions were late and the audits had not been completed on time. This time around, you'll see a number 2. This year, for the very first time, we've had a very high level of timely submissions of financial statements for us to audit. We actually reached a milestone of 98% timely submissions of municipalities across the country. We have moved since the beginning of this term of administration for local government from 29 disclaimers to now 8 disclaimers. Of the 8, 7 are repeat disclaimers. Only Kamiesburg in the north, in the Northern Cape regressed from qualified to disclaimer this time around. So now we know that we've got 7 disclaimers that are repeat disclaimers and so warrant specific attention.
13: While the Western Cape has consistently had the most clean audits, Maluleke says there have been some regression.
14: Unfortunately, the Western Cape has been regressing over the last 4 years. When we started with this term of administration for local government, there were no disclaimers and no adverse audit opinions. For the last 4 years, Ganaland has been disclaimed. Laingsburg has had an adverse audit opinion. We're also starting to see pressure in terms of the quality of infrastructure, pressure in terms of even financial health across a number of municipalities in the Western Cape.
13: Maluleke lamented the use of consultants to prepare financial statements for audit purposes.
14: In 2024-25, it is 225 municipalities using consultants for the same purpose, collectively spending 1.6 billion rand. It's telling us that the situation is not getting better, it's getting worse. We looked carefully to see why municipalities were using consultants, and we found that yes, there are some vacancies, but the real issue is about a lack of skills.
13: And the trend of irregular expenditure remains upward.
14: That the irregular expenditure that's there is still very high. Reporting this year, 40 billion rand of consolidated irregular expenditure, 23 billion rand of it in the metros. We are often very cautious to quote the number of 40 billion rand irregular expenditure because at least 40% of municipalities did not disclose the full extent of their irregular expenditure. So we know that the number is underreported. However, what it tells us is that the trend is still upwards. It also tells us that the tendency to not deal with irregular expenditure is still quite high.
5: All right, let's stay with this particular story. The JP Landman political and trend analyst says that the Achilles heel of South Africa is the local government. And he says by far the weakest performing of South Africa's three spheres of government. And that makes up the upcoming local government elections on the 4th of November, particularly significant. And there's a lot to say, especially about the AG's report. And JP is joining us this morning. JP, good morning to you. And thank you so much for your time. So, you know, to hear that there is an improvement somewhat when it comes to the disclaimers, but also at the same time that municipalities are beginning to submit their financial statements timeously. One can view this as an encouraging development, but is it enough?
15: Good morning, Bongiwe. No, it's certainly not enough. The Auditor General herself has said that. The third level of government in our country, local government, is really in a dire strait. And it doesn't really matter which metric one uses. You can use the Auditor General's reports. You can use the blue drop, green drop water reports. You can use public opinion polls. Local government is really, really seriously delinquent. And that has to be addressed.
5: Now, JP, you know, we often talk about there's a myriad of issues. We hear consultants, we hear corruption, we hear lack of skills, we hear maladministration as some of the reasons why things are going the way they are. But I just wonder what, in your view, is exactly the thing that is going wrong there?
15: Look, I think it's two things. It's people and it's institutions. It comes down to those two things. Now, people is the responsibility of the voters, and they must decide in November who they want to entrust to run their towns and their cities. That's one element. But the other element is also institutions, the kind of local government that we've designed. And I think what we can say with everybody, I think, will agree with that, what we have now is not working. What we have now is not working. There has to be fundamental change to our system of national government. Yes, we must have the right people, and people have to be replaced, but we also need to reform the institutions. And there are encouraging developments in that area that will play out over the next couple of years.
5: Now, When you look at the situation with the metros, you know, we're hearing that they need support. They're not showing financial health and credible financial statements. What does this mean then for a country that wants to, you know, up in its infrastructure spend and also make sure that infrastructure becomes one of the key backbones of our economy?
15: We must do what we are busy doing, and that is we've got to change the way in which all municipalities, but also metros, handle their finances and their monies. That's where it starts. It starts with money. Now, there are a couple of proposals, or initiatives rather. They're more than proposals. They are actually initiatives playing out at the moment. And the one is that metros must change, or they must ring fence the money that they get from water, electricity, and waste management, and separate that money from general municipal income. And then that money, which is now ring fenced, which is separate, must first be used for maintenance of infrastructure. It must be used for proper employing proper people and paying them appropriately. And it must also be used for new capex. Now, national new capital expenditure, or investment as you call it. Now, National Treasury has started an initiative where they set aside a huge amount of money, 54 billion rand, which must be matched 1 rand for 1 rand by the metros to be invested in infrastructure. Now, all 8 metros in...
5: Go ahead.
15: All 8 metros in the country have signed up to this program. And if it takes off, what it means is that the first 54 billion coming from these services, water, electricity, and waste removal, will be ring fenced, and it'll go into investment, and Treasury will meet that, will double that up rand for rand with another 54 billion. Hmm. And that can make a big difference to municipal investment in the metros.
5: I hear you talk about reform. And with local government, we speak about the constitution as well. So how do you begin to, you know, balance between a time when we call on national government to get involved and swoop in and help these municipalities that are struggling versus allowing them to find, you know, their feet?
15: You're putting your finger on a very important point, and that is municipalities in our country are protected by the constitution. They are given, they are not an administrative implementation agency of national or provincial government. You can't give them orders. They are sovereign in terms of the constitution. They elect their own people, as we're going to do in November, their own leaders, they appoint their own people, and so on. So you've got to work within that constraint. You can't just use a finger, a big hammer, and move in and say do this or do that. You've got to persuade them to come along, and that is what government is doing at the moment. To answer your question directly, I think it will come via fiscal reform. It's money that will determine, and the mere fact that we are going to ring fence income from certain municipal services and take it away from general municipal expenditure will be a big step forward to stabilize municipalities.
5: All right. So as a final one, then briefly, we are in a local government election year. What becomes, you know, the one critical thing that needs to be done for councillors who are coming into council so that they understand, you know, what they have to do as part of their mandate?
15: Well, I think it's up to the voters. The voters, when they look at the candidates standing in their ward or in their towns, they've got to cross-examine those candidate councillors and ask them, what do you know about the upcoming municipal reforms? What do you know about the white paper on local government? What do you know about ring fencing of financial income streams? And importantly, do support it. If we elect you and we make you a councillor, will you support the ring fencing of money? Because that's really, I think, the most important thing. And if councillors or candidate councillors do not know about those things, well, don't vote for them. It's as simple as that. Because these changes are coming, they will be imposed on local government, and they have to. The new councillors will have to implement it.
5: All right, JP, appreciate your time. That's JP Landman, their political and trend analyst.
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5: So where were you at 3 o'clock in the morning on Thursday? I can tell you where I was. I was watching the Bafana game. Now, Brand South Africa says that the nation has an opportunity to reflect on what Bafana's achievement at the 2026 FIFA World Cup means for the country's brand, right? International positioning as well as social cohesion. And this, of course, as Hugo Bruce prepares to take the team to take on Canada on Sunday at the SoFi Stadium. That's at California, Los Angeles. And Bafana have been the talk of, pride, and for the nation that really is qualifying for the very first time when it comes to the knockout stages. Let's speak to Brand South Africa CEO Neville Maki, who is talking to us about just what kind of opportunities does this present for South Africa. Good morning to you, and thank you so much for your time. So when you look at the performance of Bafana, we are all excited. Everybody is looking at them making history here. But what does this mean in terms of strengthening the country's national pride and social cohesion?
17: Good morning, and thank you very much for hosting me, and good morning to the listeners. So for us, when Bafana plays, something magical happens. You know, for those 90 minutes, South Africans from every walk of life, you know, we wear our gear, and we're there to celebrate in song, in music, in dance. And we are there to really support our boys during that moment. And in our country, as diverse as we are, you know, those experiences matter because they remind us that we have far more in common than what divides us. So as Brand South Africa, we often say that South Africans' role during that game is to really ensure that we continue that momentum. But what it means for us as a brand, as a country, from a country reputation, is that every one of us needs to ensure that we play our part, encouraging active citizenship and showing that each other that we can contribute to a stronger South Africa. And supporting Bafana is one of those moments where millions of our people naturally play their part by standing behind that common symbol, which is our South African flag and who we are as a nation. So this is very, very important for us. And the second part of this is that from an economic perspective, you know, there's a much bigger story there. Every big football moment creates an opportunity for our local businesses, street vendors, etc. I'm sure you're probably asking yourself, what are you going to be watching tomorrow? I'm also planning for tomorrow, because what it creates is opportunities for restaurants, designers, content creators, enterprises, during that moment to showcase what we can also sell and put on the shelves. And so remember, Bafana has got three lots of fans. Fans right here at home, where the whole country is behind them, supporting them. Fans there in LA supporting them. And our global South Africans who are also all over the world supporting Bafana. We were up at 3 a.m. Imagine the ones in New Zealand or the ones, in Hawaii. So if you were to really scan the whole world, you have all those three groups of fans supporting our team and hoping that they do well and moving on to eventually win the World Cup.
5: And when you look at, I know you speak about the image of Bafana from a domestic perspective. At an international, stage, what does, qualifying for the knockout stages mean for the country's international image?
17: So remember, just by being at the World Cup itself is a major milestone, because from the African continent, there's only 8 teams that are there. So it's already a huge milestone for us as a country. And what it means is we are seated at the table. And it's important for us during every game to ensure that from a messaging perspective and how the Bafana story helps us tell our story is that South Africa is a unique brand. It's a brand that is inspiring its people and its own nation. And most importantly, there's a bigger story over and above the sporting story is the trade, the investment opportunity. opportunity, because when we went to Mexico with our team, one point that we looked at was, while we're in Mexico, what is it that we're wanting to showcase about South Africa? Over and above the tourism element, the sporting element, we also needed to showcase the investment opportunities. So we had sessions, roundtable sessions and bilateral sessions, chambers of commerce with the Mexican business community that has never really looked at South Africa as an opportunity for them to do business with. Mm-hmm. So that in itself continues to create a great opportunity for us to showcase South Africa in its truest form. Similarly, in Atlanta, we had a number of several sessions that we hosted as bilaterals, a lot of them covered by the media, also in showcasing the real side of South Africa, both at an investment side and from a citizenship side.
5: Thank you so much for your time.

0: And as you say, we're all still trying to figure out where to watch the match from tomorrow. Brand South Africa CEO Neville Maki.
1: Bongiwe Zwane on SAFM.
0: Let's quickly go to this. The African Women Chartered Accountant is warning, the accountants warning that South Africa could face a future shortage of ethical financial leaders as mounting financial barriers continue to exclude talented young black women from pursuing careers as chartered accountants. According to the organization, despite significant progress in transformation over the years, many academically capable students continue to abandon their studies or fail to enter the profession due to inadequate funding, limited access to opportunities, and systemic socioeconomic barriers. So let's speak about this further. We're joined on the line by the director at African Women Chartered Accountants, Dieho Maleke. Thank you so much, Dieho, for your time this morning. So funding appears to be the biggest barrier here when it comes to transformation within chartered accountants. Let's firstly start there. How big of a problem is this?
2: Good morning, Bonyu, and good morning to your listeners. Thank you so much for having me. Funding is one of the biggest barriers, because if we break it down, you'll find that you have academically strong students. However, due to a lack of tuition, accommodation, being able to afford living expenses, it becomes quite a huge issue that they are not able to not only concentrate in school, but then they find themselves having to find some other way of funding their lifestyles, working part-time. And that in all would affect them academically. So this is why it's one of the biggest barriers that we are looking at.
0: And it really just sounds like something that is really quite the issue. So when you look at it, is it a lack of willingness on the part of those who should be playing a role here? Or is it a lack of opportunities that are available when it comes to the funding pipeline?
2: I wouldn't say it's a lack of wanting to participate, but I think it's a lack of access. What we've noticed is some of the students don't know where to find bursaries or where to apply, or, you know, they don't have access to information with regards to what companies are supporting this kind of profession. And they've got, opportunities not only from a bursary sponsorship and secondment perspective. So that's where we come in as the AWCA. Not only do we fundraise, which is one of our biggest initiatives, we also offer mentorship, sponsorship, and generally access to information.
0: Yeah, because access to information is really big, and a lot of people sit without information when they could actually be, helped. And so how then, apart from what you do, I want you to delve deeper into telling us when it comes to this issue of information and interventions that are there, apart from fundraising, apart from, just raising the funds so they can go to school, what else are you doing at a practical level in order to try and change this picture?
2: Okay, so we've got a three-tier strategy at AWCA. So I'll be specific to what we do in order to aid this issue. So not only do we raise funds, for our bursary students, but we've got programs such as student chapters that supports the students. We've got tutor support. We also do school visits, because what we've seen is sometimes, especially in the rural areas, you will come in and have a school visit speaking to grade nines, grade tens, and most of them are not even aware of, what is a chartered accountant, what subjects you need to choose. So that's very important, that awareness and receiving data so that they know when they choose subjects that they are in the right path. So we've got quite a few things. Mm-hmm. We've got a mentorship program. We've got exam preparation. We do career lift of financial literacy, which is also very important, for students to be aware that, even if once you qualify, you don't just, now start going and buying everything. You need to be very careful in terms of how you do that. So we've got quite a lot in terms of programs, because we really believe that, we need to start them from a school level up until they qualify. And we also offer programs from our executives and at board level as well.
0: I'm quite impressed, especially when it comes to going to schools to be able to sensitize young people and even, you know, those in rural areas certainly goes a long way towards access to information. But thank you so much, Dieho, for speaking to us this morning. Appreciate it. That was the director at African Women Chartered Accountants. That's Dieho Maleka there speaking to us about, you know, access to information, barriers to entry, when you're still finding that women are struggling, young women being excluded despite strong academic potential, you know, to be able to just be a chartered accountant. So it's quite, you know, really heartwarming to see that they are actually now taking the bull by the horn to get everybody access to information. So thank you so much for joining us at 7 o'clock. It's time for us to love and leave you. We'll see you again tomorrow. And tomorrow, please tell us where you're watching, where you will be watching the game from. Kickoff at 9 p.m. So certainly a lot of time between now and then to plan. At 7 o'clock, Jolana is on standby with the latest news. And then Khomotso and Ndumiso will then take over. Have a blessed Saturday.

0: top story is Asawa safety measures ahead of Tuesday's planned demonstrations, and the U.S. military carries out strikes against Iran. Good morning, I'm Jolani Tulo Ngwebe. Acting National Police Commissioner Buleng Dimbane says the 600 million rand allocated for the planned June 30th operations is aimed at preventing a repeat of the destruction seen during past unrest. She says the funding will support nationwide deployments, logistics, accommodation and operational resources for officers drawn from across provinces. Dimbane stresses that the cost is not for a single day operation, but for a coordinated effort to safeguard stability and protect both lives and infrastructure. She adds that the objective to ensure law enforcement has the capacity to prevent violence before it escalates.
1: The country lost in the region of 50 billion, and we want to prevent that. We have a constitutional duty to ensure that there is stability in the country, we protect the citizens, and we protect our economy. This cost that has been allocated covers our deployment as the police. There will be members that will be taken from other provinces to go and support these operations elsewhere. And we need to ensure that they have the necessary resources. We also have to pay for the accommodation costs as well as all the traveling costs.
0: The Interministerial Committee on Migration has announced plans to expand the jurisdiction of the Musina Refugee Reception Office in Limpopo to include the verification of foreign nationals. This is to expedite the deportation and repatriation processes amid rising tensions over illegal immigration. Committee Chairperson and Justice Minister Mamoloko Kubai says over 15,000 Malawian nationals had been processed for deportation and repatriation since Thursday.
2: We have, as a result, activated all logistical relating to the repatriation of foreign nationals in Musina. We will work with various stakeholders such as the Office of the United Nations High Commission for Refugees, International Organizations for Migrations, Red Cross, Future Family, Musina Legal Advice Office, Outreach Foundation, and Save the Children Foundation to facilitate these processes, including the Council General of Malawi.
0: Meanwhile, the civil society coalition Siafana Songe Action Campaign is urging the government to take strong action against those who intimidate and attack foreign nationals. The coalition is made up of more than 160 organizations, including labor movements. The group says attacking foreign nationals will not resolve the issues faced by South Africans, including poor service delivery and inequality. Siafana Songe spokesperson Mamotle Sibe says citizens should direct their anger towards the leaders they have elected.
3: We have here is that this incitement has turned violent. We've seen thousands of people in areas of KZN in Pietermaritzburg that are displaced. They are living on pavements. Some are finding hiding in bushes, some outside the municipalities without any humanitarian assistance. Number of people are dying and are getting killed with absolute impunity. The question is, do we want to live in a country where people can be killed without consequences? We can't allow that.
0: President Cyril Ramaphosa will undertake a working visit to France from the 10th to the 12th of July. The president will co-chair UNESCO's High-Level Steering Committee on Sustainable Development Goal 4 on education at the organization's headquarters in Paris before attending the Transforming Education Summit Stocktake. Ramaphosa will also travel to Longyval to attend the 110th commemoration of the Battle of Delville Wood, where South African soldiers who died during the First World War will be honored. The program includes a wreath-laying ceremony and the unveiling of a UNESCO plaque. The U.S. military says it's carried out strikes against Iran in response to an attack on a commercial ship in the Strait of Hormuz on Thursday, which American officials said was violating the ceasefire agreement. The statement on social media said U.S. aircrafts struck a missile and drones storage locations and coastal radar sites. Iran's Revolutionary Guards said it targeted U.S. military positions in the region in response. The BBC's Sarah Smith has the story.
4: It does show you, I think, just how determined Donald Trump is to try and make sure that the Strait of Hormuz is open to commercial traffic. That was the main priority for him, the reason why they were able to strike this memorandum of understanding with Iran. He made quite a lot of concessions to get there. He wants the price of oil to keep falling and global trade to be restarted as a result of this. And what we don't know is how this is going to affect the ongoing talks that are trying to get to a final resolution of this conflict.
0: Recapping the top story, the SAWA Acting National Police Commissioner Buleng Dimpane says the 600 million rand allocated for the planned 30th of June operations is aimed at preventing a repeat of the destruction seen during past unrest. For SAFM News, I'm Jolani Tulo Ngwepe.
5: The Alternative Breakfast on SAFM. 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

0: Welcome, welcome to the alternative side of life, the show that takes a little short left, the road less traveled. I am your host, Undumiso Akangcobo Ikati, with...
1: Hello, can you hear me? I am Khomotso Matsunyane. Hello, and welcome to the show.
0: And of course, I'm doing the show with hello, can you hear me? That's her name. And of course, if you would like to interact with, this is your show. Participate with us. 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DSTV Bouquet, channel 814. Of course, on Twitter, we are at SAFM Radio, hashtag Alternative Breakfast. And of course, my handles on the socials are at Ndumiso Ngcobo on Twitter and TikTok. On Facebook, I'm Ndumiso Ikati Ngcobo. And of course, on Instagram, I'm Ndumiso Ikati Ngcobo. And yourself?
1: I am on Instagram and TikTok. My handle is at Motso Matsu.
0: If this is the first time you're listening to us, welcome, welcome, welcome to the alternative side of life. And of course, if you want to find out what it is that you need to expect, we do a little bit of exploration. We have a lot of fun. It is the weekend.
1: Our shoes
0: are off.
1: Happy Saturday.
0: Happy Sunday. Wherever you are in the world, whether you are in Musina, hello Musina, whether you are in Lephalale, whether you are, hello people who are in Mankweng, there by Nobody. Have you ever been to Nobody?
1: I've never been to Nobody, but yeah. I want to say hello to the people of Temba. I want to say hello to the people of Newcastle. Why not?
0: Emajuba.
1: Yebo.
0: All right, are you listening to us from Mufftown? To Marikana? Are you listening to us from Tabanju? Are you listening to us from Paris, Koffiefontein?
1: Are you listening to us from KwaMakau or from Dalstrom? Or maybe Graafrenet?
0: Graafrenet. You know, if you've traveled around this country, you actually start to realize and remember what a beautiful place it is. And even places I haven't been to. Have you ever been to Koffiefontein?
1: Never.
0: I have no. If you listen to us from Koffiefontein, you know our WhatsApp line. 061-4104-107. Nivoudville. Khrikwa start, right?
1: KwaMnambithi.
0: Mnambithi. Yeah. No, so we, Zulu people, it's very interesting about our prefixes. Yeah. So, for instance, here in Gauteng, you'll say Ibanana. Here in

0: Are you in Perth? Are you in Melbourne?
1: Yes. Are you listening to us from Lilongwe? Are you listening to us from
0: Kigali?
1: Bulawayo.
0: Lagos.
1: From Kenya. I'm wearing a cap. Just read my cap.
0: Mozambique.
1: Are you listening to us from Mozambique? You know, Tebogo and I, my wife, we had plans to go to Mozambique. Hey, I don't know. But we had plans for the end of July. We may have to hold off on that a little bit, you know?
0: A little bit, yeah.
1: Because you never know. But I have this thing. I have this faith in South Africans that come the end of July, Tebogo and I, my wife, will be able to just travel to Mozambique with no issues whatsoever.
0: Without a doubt.
1: What do you think?
0: I know we will be able to do that. I don't think so. Mm. I know we will be able to do that because this is not the first time we've come to this road.
1: Yes.
0: And we have been able to get over it. So I'm praying and I'm hopeful to, and I have faith in South Africans that come the 30th of June, we will all do the right thing.
1: Because what happened in 2010, people expected chaos. What did South Africans do in 2010 when Philip was here?
0: We hosted an entire World Cup successfully.
1: We're going to find out what's coming up on the show soon.
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1: At 13 after 7 here on The Alternative Breakfast on SAFM, studio number 086-000-2032. You know that the rest of this hour, the lines are open. It's an open line. Have a conversation with us. Participate in our conversations. 061-4104-104 is where you find us on WhatsApp. Okay, so what do we have on the menu, Khumutso? Today, as usual, 7:30, we are having our political analyst, Dr. Ralph Matheka, who joins us to unpack three major developments shaping South Africa's political landscape. And that's from governance challenges at the National Youth Development Agency. Sure, did you see that hearing? NYDA.
0: Why am I pretending like I'm the president? Why am I shocked? Why am I shocked? Because this does not surprise us that things are so rotten within some of these state entities.
1: But also part of the conversation that we're going to be having is that there's a positive spin to it, and that is around the effectiveness of parliamentary oversight
0: there we go.
1: To the legal and political implications. It was so interesting watching

0: Usongezo Zibi there saying to the witness, who happens to be the CEO of the NYDA, and she says, Sisi, I'm warning you. Do you remember? And he laid it out. He's like, this is what's going to happen.
1: Right.
0: And this is what's going to happen. And this is what's going to happen. And then you'll be back here and you will answer the questions that you do not want to answer right now.
1: And
0: right?
1: A lot of that having to do with, interruptions by people above.
0: Yes.
1: And you wonder, though, about the caliber of the people who were selected to the NYDA. But we will talk to Dr. Ralph about that.
0: All right. And of course, as the open line continues all throughout that, please participate, guys. Do not wait until Dr. Ralph, is about right at the end to interact with us. Listen to him. He normally will start out very strong. Respond to whatever it is that he has to say. All right. At 10 past 8, right? So after the news at the top of the hour, we will be having participating in our legal feature, and that is we'll be looking at a practical and compassionate conversation with Ubongiwe Msweli, exploring how families can navigate property inheritance after the loss of a loved one to avoid unnecessary conflict.
1: You know what's how you know how bad this is, essentially?
0: Yeah.
1: There are several TV shows that literally follow families that are fighting for some kind of inheritance.
0: You know, if you've gone through this, and I had to go through this in 2020, 2021, after my father died. And it's one of those things where that just makes you so grateful to have the family that we have. It was seamless. It was like people just said, Ndumiso, you take care of it. And I would come back and I would say, this is what's happened. And nobody, there was absolutely no issues. We came out even stronger after that, which I realized, oh my goodness, I am so lucky.
1: Right.
0: Right. So that is a conversation. And of course, at 8:30, we are having a lively motoring conversation with Nico Smith, our resident petrol head.
1: Vroom, vroom, vroom.
0: As Khumuzo likes to call him, exploring the latest developments in the automotive world. And after 9, of course, in our arts and entertainment, an exciting conversation. We'll be having an exclusive, and by exclusive, I actually mean exclusive conversation with Don Lager, who will be exploring his highly anticipated return to the Legacy series, the creative vision behind his forthcoming album, and why audiences will be the first to experience his newest musical chapter. But all of that is coming up during the rest of the show in the next 3 hours.
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0: 7 here on SAFM 104.1 07. Merupa, pitseng tsegulu. How did it?
1: Merupa.
0: Merupa. Yes. Okay, thank
1: Merupa.
0: You. Merupa.
1: Not Merupa. They're so cute though.
0: Oh, you want to start with that? Do you? Do you want to start with that?
1: My friend, don't you correct me when my Zulu is going the other way.
0: No, I don't. I just laugh at you.
1: Yeah, with friends like these, who needs enemies, truly?
0: And of course, that was BOP, Brothers of Peace. And of course, after nine this morning, we'll be talking to one of the creators of that particular song, Udon Laka, of course, alongside Oscar Mdlonga, Oskido, Bruce Bitlo, Emmanuel Matsane, and so on, and stuff, so forth. And stuff like that. And you remember, we used to have a president who would taper off sentences.
1: Isn't that a DJ?
0: Oh, no.
1: It was the president.
0: The president would be saying, and so on and so forth and stuff like that.
1: Okay.
0: Yes. Okay. Yeah, our dignified president, TM, 26 after 7.
1: Are you suggesting that other presidents we had were not dignified?
0: No. You had to just do that. You had to find
1: them. Yeah, but.
0: No, it's just like, I'm just saying that he, you know, President Thabo Mbeki was just one of those guys that, you know, do we not remember that particular ad, Alive with Possibility?
1: Of course.
0: With him there coming at a very interesting angle, adjusting his cufflinks.
1: Eish.
0: A distinguished gentleman with his pipe.
1: Bona.
0: And tweed jackets.
1: With
0: elbow patches.
1: And his pipe.
0: And his pipe. And of course, we are taking your calls and we are taking your VNs. And some of you have already heeded the call.
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3: Good morning, there at SAFM. May I correct you guys? It's no longer Graf Reinet, it's Robert Sobukwe. Robert Sobukwe.
1: Oh my goodness.
3: Thank you.
1: Thank you for that,
0: and
1: comrade.
0: He's absolutely correct.
1: It is Robert
0: Sobukwe. In fact, we have even talked about it on this particular show.
1: Ouch.
0: The one that I
1: my bad.
0: No, you're absolutely correct. Taken.
4: Good morning, Kadi and Komotso. I'm listening from Tata in the Eastern Cape. Correction, Komotso. We no longer have Raf Reinet. We have got Robert Mangaliso Sobukwe.
1: Tau.
4: This is Pasiga from Tata.
1: I hear you, Pasiga.
5: Good morning, Mapoloba. Good morning, Komotso.
1: Good morning.
5: Yes, the country is in a volatile situation as we speak. We just hope that Ramaphosa will change course and change his mind regarding his actions and the threats of unleashing violence against the citizens of the country. We also hope that the police will make sure that they don't take wrong instructions from Kachalia and Ramaphosa and Timpane and kill their own people. We hope also that the media will make an outcry against the blood test president and make sure that the violence that is planned on Tuesday does not succeed. We also hope that people across dividing the country will reject what Ramaphosa is trying to plunge the country into. Thank you.
0: Okay, I did not really get the listener's name.
1: I don't think he said.
0: I don't know. What do you think of that? Because my feeling is that I think, there is a Zulu saying that something along the lines of, "Ay, ummese wakho buti usika nganqane." As in you are a bit one-sided, in the sense that I think that to be quite honest, and I do not hold a brief for the president. I do not believe that the president has made any kind of such threat. He really hasn't.
1: I have to say I agree with you. I don't think that's the intention. I think though that people want to peddle this kind of misinformation, and let's call it what it is misinformation. Surely that is not their intention. And what's interesting, I'm listening to him speaking, the last caller, and thinking, if you were to be judged on your accent, my brother, come June 30th, you're in trouble.
0: Really? Are you? What, did you pick up anything? Of any
1: Without
0: accent?
1: A doubt.
0: Yeah, no. But I'm just a bit worried about language that is so emotive, that invokes emotion. I think that if there's anything that right now this country needs more than anything else, is calm,
1: cool heads.
0: And of course, one does hope that we don't see state-sponsored violence rearing its ugly head
1: again. And we have been here.
0: We have been here, and I think that if you know, if you were in the powers that be's shoes, you would also be talking tough, based on some of the really, really, as I say again, very emotive talk as well from people who are organizing this much. People who, you know, that you just realize to yourself, you think to yourself, when the Zulu King has to come in and say, guys, come on, let there not be any blood. He's not just speaking in a vacuum.
1: When
0: he's responding to something.
1: When Santako has to come in and say, we will not be a part of this.
0: Yes.
1: I am listening.
0: Yeah, you know, you start to worry. All right, it is 29 before the hour of 8. And as per usual, we have got our resident brain that we pick on when it comes to current affairs.
1: Yep, no, that is what it is going to be with Dr. Ralph Matera just after this.
2: The Alternative Breakfast on SAFM. 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
0: All right, it is 28 before 8. Dr. Ralph Matera, welcome to the Alternative Breakfast.
6: Good morning, Dumiso. Good morning.
1: Good morning.
6: And Alternative Breakfast family.
0: Yo. Hey. Dr. Ralph Matera, welcome to our little party here. And you would have been listening to, you know, to us now just having a little reaction to one of our voice notes, someone talking about the fact that they believe that the, you know, state-sponsored violence is almost imminent. Your take, I cannot start this particular conversation without just hearing your take about it.
6: No, to me, so it's wrong. It's blatantly wrong to say that. We should, and one says, when we are dealing with this issue, people have a democratic right to protest, and government has actually been saying to people that, look, we do not want violence. Government has went all the way out to say to people that protest. You've got the right to be heard. Do it within the confines of the law. I cannot imagine any nuances beyond that. And I think the government has made it very, very clear that they're not going to tolerate violence against anyone, illegal immigrants or whoever in the country. So that information itself, it's misinformation, I would say.
0: All right. Like I said, call before we started talking to Dr. Rafa Matera. Give us a call, 086-000-2032, as we embark on this particular conversation. Our WhatsApp line is 061-4104-104. You can also respond also as well to that particular voice note if you'd like to. But Dr. Ralph, let's get started, right? The NYDA, right, has appeared before Parliament, right? I know you were also glued to your TV screen. You were watching. What did you make of that particular appearance of the NYDA? Humus and I have already had our little bite at it, you know, before you came on. And the question really is, what are we seeing here with the NYDA?
6: I mean, so the word that has been used more often, so often in this situation, is bizarre, bizarre, bizarre. You just can't say it enough. I mean, it's very strange. And you ask yourself if people who are in charge of such a critical mandate to look after the plight of the youth in the country, I mean, the youth are suffering highest concentration of unemployment. We are a very youthful nation. We are a very youthful region, Africa. And you hear things like that. You want to say, I'm shocked, and you are saying that, oh, Khumuzo said it. I can't pretend to be shocked. We're getting used to this thing. And it is very sad that the board, it's almost like a, I mean, that's bizarre. It's like a board from hell, if you like. The disagreements and things that people want to get away with, you ask yourself, and so do people read the public mood? The public mood now, as things are in the last few years, people are just tired of corruption. People are tired of mismanagement. And then you have the board, you have people who are responsible behaving in that way, and even more daring, I would say, someone saying that, oh, I am even going to commission an investigation, not about things that are allegedly going wrong within the NYDA, but about those who dare being whistleblowers in the middle of all of this. I mean, I'm lost for words as to what is actually happening there. But the NYDA has been controversial from the past. There are those who have been saying that, look, it should be scrapped. It looks like it is just a vehicle for patronage. Mm-hmm. And I'm applauding Standing Committee Parliamentary Account Chair Songezo Zidi there. I know him quite well. And I think things are changing. People are asking the right questions. And there are those who are deemed that, look, we want this thing to be business as usual, be left alone to just do what we want. It is unfathomable what is going on there, Homozo. I'm lost for words.
1: It really is.
6: I cannot imagine in a moment such as this that someone can say, I'm going to a board meeting, this is my strategy, these are the things that I'm going to put forward. It is very, very difficult. I mean, using the funds allegedly to even push against whistleblowers privately. Yeah. Look, do not tarnish my name when you're asking the questions. I'm going to investigate you. It's extraordinarily strange to see things like this. Still, people thinking they can get away with it today.
1: Here's my worry, Dr. Ralph. If this is any kind of indication of the caliber of quality of cadre that has been deployed to the NYDA, and it is an indication of the caliber of people in a lot of SOEs, then I'm worried, because it means there's so much work to be done. We're going to need so many more Madlanga commissions to fix the problems that currently exist. Like you keep saying, Dr. Ralph, it is bizarre. There is no other word for it. What should happen? Because we see this, and every time a big problem comes up, I'm always worried about this is only a microcosm of a much larger problem. What should be happening, Dr. Ralph? Because I'm feeling defeated as a South African. Every single time I hear about an entity, never mind the NYDA, as you mentioned, is one of the most important for the youth right now, who are going to be in the majority. What should be happening?
6: I mean, Komuto, you are on point there. You are talking generally about the SOEs. I mean, it looks as if they are just a conduit for people who go there, seems to be going with a clear agenda. We are just going there to do what we think it's we are untouchable. We being appointed there by our political principles, it seems, and it's difficult to justify. I mean, any party, talk about cadre deployment, you ask yourself, if I'm responsible for cadre deployment, I've got the caliber, people like that going there. I mean, they're destroying my own party. This does not even work for any party, for that matter. It's about governance. It's about prejudice. It's about, I page through King reports, and I ask myself, why people think this is a position to actually justify? What should we do? Do we need another commission to do that? And Komuto, this is not sophisticated. This is not complicated. This is right pedestrian misgovernance, pedestrian. There is no element of sophistication to this. We can have a commission to investigate exactly what we know, because this is just what we know. And for me, it's about the whole principle of, as you correctly say, the caliber of people who go there. Cadre

0: employment, people who seems to be acting with impunity and believing that as long as they are in good books with the principals who made it possible for them to be there, then there is nothing wrong. A sheer ignorance, being tone deaf to the people of South Africa, to the youth, to the young people who are increasingly becoming disenchanted, not believing anything good can come out of those institutions. And I think, you know, there's been a lot. I don't know what I should say. Should there be a review? I have worked in government in the past.
1: Right.
0: There's been countless reviews of state-owned entities, but the problem continues. Should we restructure them? Should we bring in the private sector to be able to be part of those boards? Because I think there will be people in the, some in the private sector are more than willing. Maybe those that will be coming from the private sector, maybe some professions who are attached to some accounting bodies, maybe they will be knowing that they are accountable to their professional bodies. Maybe they will act in accordance. Something needs to be done. We need to review the composition of people we appoint to those boards. It also brings back NSFAS as well. I mean, NSFAS is looking after the young people as well. I mean, interference, political interference, no longer something that people are ashamed of.
2: All right, it is 29 before, rather, 19 minutes before 8. That is Ralph Matecha. We're still in conversation with him.
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2: 17 before 8 here on SAFM 104 to 107, and of course you are still with us on the alternative side of life. This is the alternative breakfast with myself and Dumiso Ngcobo and Khumutso Matsunyane, and we are still in conversation with Dr. Ralph Matecha. Some of you have already sent us voice notes as this conversation has started, and before we go get back to Dr. Ralph, let's hear what you have to say.
7: Good morning to the alternative breakfast. Kingsley from Germiston. You know, the one thing that I don't think is spoken enough about as we head for June 30th is that the blame should be laid at the government's doorstep. If our government was doing what they were supposed to be doing, proactively so, in as far as the borders and using stats, it's a censorship effectively, and so on and so on, we wouldn't be in this position in the first place. The other thing that I think as human beings in general that we are yet to learn and understand is that there is power and grave danger in the words that we use. We need to learn to be more mindful of our words.
8: Good morning, Brandums. This is Khumutso and Dr. Ralph. I'm Sweden Guatemegurulin. I have a problem with the people who have a problem with the budget by the government for the upcoming March. I regard those people as they were enjoying what happened in July 2021. The government cannot fold up arms and do nothing when the reminiscence of July 2021 is on the way. Some people are even saying that money could be used for employment creation. How much salary could be created

0: with 600 million when the government is spending over 18 billion on social grant for the unemployed. People must stop being naive. Thank you.
1: Yeah, Dr. Ralph, you know, you heard those voice notes. Let's just start with Kingsley. Kingsley from Germiston basically lays all the blame, the entirety of it, at the feet of government. My question to you as you respond to him is, I mean, is this one of those things that even require debate? But more importantly, is this the only conversation really to be had around the responsibility of government insofar as this is concerned?
2: No, the reality, Ndumiso, is that it is not up to people to police immigration policies and enforce such kind of policies. It is the job of government, and also on the side of government as well, if you look at it, it's not like government had adopted some kind of an open border policies. What has happened is we are where we are because of neglect over the years. We have allowed the problem to creep on us. We failed to do the basics when it comes to ensuring that there isn't corruption within the Home Affairs, where documents are allegedly issued fraudulently, mm-hmm. where borders became quite porous. And it has driven citizens to desperation, where now they have to explain their daily plight on the basis of what government has failed to do. It is very unfortunate that we are where we are. And you can see government is acknowledging that there is this mea culpa kind of an attitude I see from government, saying that, look, we did not do anything about it. They are not saying it explicitly. Of course, they cannot. The politicians never say that. And they're saying explicit, tacitly out there that we failed to do something about it. We are going to do something. It's almost like you fail to do something for 25 years and you want to do it within 2 years. You're going to have difficulties thereof. So government has to restore people's confidence that this is our policy and we are going to enforce it when it comes to immigration. And enforcing it does not mean that we kick everyone out. We build a wall across our border. It just simply means we are going to be careful. We are going to ensure that documents are there. And South Africa's economy actually need participation of immigrants who are working in different sectors of the economy for South Africans themselves to even benefit. And that's the type of debate that we need to get back on the table. Unfortunately, now we are reacting to a crisis. Emotions are very high, and government has been leading from behind for many years about this. They have not been giving direction to this. But I think that they've woken up. And I think the government of national unity, drawing views from diverse political formations, is proving to be looking at this very differently. Government is no longer defensive about this. At least they're trying to react to these things in a manner that they, on a medium term, I believe they will be able to get it under control. For now, the key is de-escalation. We have to now de-escalating the tensions that are there. Mm-hmm. And from there, we can then adopt a policy whose result we will see on the medium term, maybe 5 years or so. But now I understand the focus is on de-escalation. And that is correct.
1: Well, cool heads really are very imperative at this particular point. But before we went away for a little bit of a break, before we rudely interrupted you while you were still talking about the NYDA, but let's just moving slightly to parallel to it, right? And let's speak a little bit about parliamentary oversight and its efficacy, right? I have this theory, and you'll let me know whether you agree with it or not, that I think from about the fifth parliament, we started seeing a shift in the visibility of parliamentary committees. We started seeing more of them being televised, or rather, more people watching them. The question is that the oversight duty of parliament, particularly in the last sort of 10, 15 years, have we seen it really becoming more and more effective? And I'm thinking precisely regarding, of course, the NYDA, and of course, there's also the ad hoc committee around Julius. I'm saying Julius, General Mkhwana's explosive July 6th statements. Are we seeing more accountability from Parliament, or rather, them holding our public institutions to account?
2: I mean, so I'm quite impressed. It's a perfect characterization. It's a new wind in Parliament. We are seeing younger MPs going out there and asking the right questions. And you can see they're being very serious, that they're taking their careers even more serious. And of course, we should understand that we come from a tradition of a single dominant party, whereby it used to be just the word of a single political party. But there is a break from that. Even within the party itself that used to dominate, you can see some are willing to break ranks here and there. So when I look at Parliament, I've been watching different committees, committees on higher education and so forth. I'm quite impressed about where this is going. The role of Parliament as an oversight body, it's really being cemented, and I think a lot will be coming out through that. MPs are now worried about being seen doing the right thing. They want to be seen doing the right thing, and I think it's really good. When you look at that, you think about South Africa's democracy, you look at different crises that we are navigating, you really say that, look, we might be onto something here with this new wind in Parliament.
1: All right, it is 9 minutes before 8. We'll continue our conversation with Dr. Ralph Matega.
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1: Right, Dr. Ralph, apologies there for cutting you mid-sentence.
2: We have to pay the bills.
1: We're so glad for you being so gracious with us about that particular aspect of it. Right, Khumutso?
7: Yeah, I want to kind of pick up on what Dr. Ralph was talking about.
1: Yeah.
7: Because you were asking him what is happening in terms of parliamentary portfolio committees and if people are being held accountable to that particular establishment. My question is, there's two things. There's either a willingness to do the right thing and the ability to do the right thing. I don't see much willingness. But most importantly, I don't know, Dr. Ralph, if the current entities have the ability to correct themselves because they have gone so far down. Am I being a bit too skeptical?
2: I mean, Khumutso, I'm seeing. I understand your concern very well. It's happening gradually. I'm seeing types of MPs coming out who want to make careers out of being MPs. You know, people who take it very seriously to a point where if you are sitting out there as a member of the executive and you are executing policy, very soon you're going to be thinking that, oh, I'm worried about MP Khumotso, I'm worried about MP Nongwabo as to how they're going to feel about this. Can I have a conversation with them about this bill that I'm about to table? Right. It is getting there. And when you talk about capacity, you are right there. I mean, my view, I've observed different parliaments. I've observed the Senate in the U.S. I've observed across, you know, different working democracies. As MPs are taking their jobs more seriously, I think they're going to request beefing up of capacity where you have researchers working with MPs, where when you are appearing before a committee, you start seeing some researchers, qualified researchers, slipping a note to an MP and helping MPs shape their questions so that their questions are more informed. I think right. We are getting there. When I look at it, I'm more excited about it, to be honest with you. Remember when I started working Khumotso, I used to write notes in Parliament working for an NGO back in 1995, back in 2005, 2006, and I've observed this house changing. And in the recent years, maybe the past 2 to 3 years, the changes have been quite intense. And I think that capacity of parliamentary researchers is also coming out there, and members of parliament are going to call upon that capacity. So it is getting there, and I always say that it is going slowly because we are also winning ourselves from the view that used to prevail that exercising oversight is almost like treating the executive with suspicion. And that is not the case. Oversight is a value in itself. We do oversight not because we suspect someone is doing something wrong, but simply because it is part and parcel of democracy. It is not supposed to be a reactive duty. Mm. It is supposed to be a complementary duty to the functioning of democracy.
1: All right, Dr. Ralph Matecha, you've got about 90 seconds for me to put you on the spot. Speaking of one of the products of parliamentaries, of the Parliament Oversight Committees, Kat Matlala has decided to make a deal.
7: He has decided.
1: 90 seconds. I'm putting you on the spot here. You've got your crystal ball in your hands. What do you see? What do you think is happening? What do you think he's going to deliver in return for this particular plea bargain?
2: He is going to throw them under the bus. If he had already not started doing that, he's going to throw them under the bus in Dumiso, and they're going to lawyer up. Because remember, as he's saying things about other people so that he can be able to get a lenient sentence, they're going to say even more things about him. It's not over for him as well. I don't know who else they're going to flip. There is this thing in prosecution, they say, we are flipping them. Some come as accused, they can state witnesses. If it was not so serious, I would be saying, go get a pack of popcorns. It's going to be a lot of fun.
1: But who's them? You keep skirting the issue, the question, Dr.
2: Ralph. The politicians. I mean, it should not just stop with managers within the police, but we know these things happen because political principals tend to get involved. They allow these things. It happened under their nose. So it was going to get so serious that he's going to have to go higher up. I mean, if you say to a witness that I'm giving you a clear deal, and the witness then gives you someone who is just someone who lower in the ranks, then you have not done a proper job. You give a clear deal because they need to give you someone higher up there that you would not otherwise get there had it not been for the clear deal.
7: Without a doubt. I, for one, Dr. Ralph, cannot wait.
2: You see.
1: Dr. Ralph Matecha, there, our political analyst, giving us the lowdown on what is happening across the land. Thank you for being part of this journey with us so far. There's still 2 more hours of us having this particular conversation. And my parting shot when it comes to June 30 is, I heard a Kenyan politician once say this, and he says, you cannot cure diarrhea by stitching your backside. You don't, you can't. You can't just close people out and think that you've solved the problem. That is not how you cure diarrhea. It is 8 o'clock, time for SAFM News.

0: top story is Asawa Temporary Repatriation Processing Center to be opened outside Musina in Limpopo, and the Venezuela death toll earthquake surpasses 900. Good morning, I'm Jolani Tulo-Nwepe. A temporary repatriation processing center is to be opened outside Musina in Limpopo to expedite the deportation and repatriation of Malawian nationals. The Interministerial Committee on Migration says the decision extends to the jurisdiction of the Musina Refugee Reception Office. It has been prompted by the large number of people seeking repatriation, which has resulted in a humanitarian emergency. The committee says just over 15,000 Malawians have been processed and more are being verified at various repatriation centres across the country. The body says the repatriation centre currently being utilised in Etekwini will be closed and all Malawian nationals will be transferred to the new facility once logistics are finalised. Chair of the IMC on Migration, Justice and Constitutional Development, Minister Mamoloko Kubai.
1: The proposed TRPC, Temporary Repatriation Processing Centre, would enable faster processing and verification of undocumented foreign nationals, facilitate more efficient clearance through the Bait Bridge port of entry, and serve as a decentralization processing point, reducing reliance on Lindela and improving overall system throughout the country. This will help us as well to be able to account for the centers that are there and also to be able to have one point where everybody is being processed.
0: At the media briefing, the IMC urged South Africans to act humanely toward undocumented migrants. Minister of Home Affairs, Leon Schreiber.
2: The person does not forfeit their right to life, to dignity, and to being a human being because they have broken the law. That sets our constitution apart. That is part of what makes us a country that the world looks up to. And we must never allow a narrative where people are dehumanized, where there's almost an assumption that you forfeit your right to be a human being because you have violated or because you are alleged to have violated a particular law.
0: Meanwhile, Acting National Police Commissioner Buleng Dimbane says the 600 million rand allocated for the planned 30th of June operations is aimed at preventing a repeat of the destruction seen during past unrest. She says the funding will support nationwide deployments, logistics, accommodation and operational resources for officers drawn from across provinces. Dimbane stresses that the cost is not for a single day operation, but for a coordinated effort to safeguard stability and protect both lives and infrastructure. She adds that the objective to ensure law enforcement has the capacity to prevent violence before it escalates.
3: The country lost in the region of 50 billion and we want to prevent that. We have a constitutional duty to ensure that there is stability in the country, we protect the citizens and we protect our economy. This cost that has been allocated covers our deployment as the police. There will be members that will be taken from other provinces to go and support these operations elsewhere. And we need to ensure that they have the necessary resources. We also have to pay for the accommodation costs as well as all the travelling costs.
0: The Southern African Alcohol Policy Alliance South Africa says no one has been held accountable for the deaths of 21 young people 4 years after the Enyobeni Tavern tragedy at Kugompo City in the Eastern Cape. The alliance says in a statement to mark the fourth anniversary of the tragedy that those who sold alcohol to underage people were criminally liable. Alliance spokesperson Nomcebo Dlamini.
4: This was not simply an isolated tragedy. It exposed deeper problems facing South Africa regarding alcohol use. Easy access to alcohol by young people, weak enforcement of existing laws, the widespread availability of cheap alcohol, and the normalization of alcohol use while ignoring its consequences.
0: Venezuelan authorities say more than 900 people are now known to have died in Wednesday's powerful twin earthquakes in the country. The United Nations says more than 50,000 people remain unaccounted for. Another strong tremor was felt off Venezuela's northern coast yesterday afternoon. The BBC's Will Grant has the details.
5: The scene in Los Palos Grandes, one of the worst affected neighborhoods of Caracas, remains bleak. Earth-moving equipment is lifting huge concrete slabs out of the way so that rescue teams can continue their work looking for the people still trapped in the rubble. Around a police cordon, neighbours have gathered to pray and support one another. Young people in one street were giving out water, coffee and food to rescue workers and the gathered family members.
0: Recapping the top story, the Sawa, a temporary repatriation processing centre, is to be opened outside Musina in Limpopo to expedite the deportation and repatriation of Malawian nationals. 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
7: 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At 7 o'clock, at the top of the 7 o'clock hour, your name was Hello, Hello. Am I on?
8: I am here. I am Rakhadi Wabana, the most favorite Rakhadi of the nation.
7: And speaking of the 7 o'clock hour, we've had a great conversation and we would like for you to continue participating in this conversation with us. Be with us on this journey, on this alternative journey. 086-000-2032, WhatsApp line 0614104107. And some of you, while we were having our conversation with Ralph Matega, we went all the way. We started out by talking about the 30th of June, which is on everyone's lips. We went to the NYDA.
8: As it should be, because it's a big deal.
7: Exactly. We went to parliamentary oversight. Yeah. And we went to the Cat Matlala and had those conversations. But here is some of what you had to say about those conversations.
9: Morning alternative breakfast. Spending 600 million rand to monitor the march instead of taking that money and protect the borders. Yo, South Africa.
10: Morning, guys. KG and Mr. Ndome. So, guys, my take on the issue of the 30th is that I fear that maybe some of the police may see this as the time to unleash some of the anger towards the marshals, because their business has been destabilized because of the we know their business is drug trafficking. So we know this might be their chance to pay revenge to these guys. That's my take on the issue. Sandy Lekezek and Guamakut.
11: Good morning, Dumiso Khomuzo and Dr. Matega. EFF's motion of no confidence against National Assembly Speaker Togodi Tisa following her decision not to oppose an agent applications by President Ramaphosa relating to Palapala impeachment process. Will the motion succeed this time around? Because the ANC is no longer have majority like in previous administration. So this is no longer my but thank you.
7: Well, I mean, as I suppose starting backwards with that particular voice note, and of course our expert Dr. Ralph Matega is no longer in the studio. My view of whether Togodi Tisa, the Speaker of Parliament, whether the motion of no confidence is going to succeed, I have a feeling that that the EFF has actually decided to put the cart before the horse on this particular one, and I really do not believe that. You know, I've already heard some opposition parties say quite honestly that Togo, the Speaker of Parliament's start.

0: complexities around which her job is revolving right now, because there's people who don't have faith that she could independently, without putting the African National Congress as in an advantageous position.
1: Yes.
0: You know, so there's that suspicion. Because remember, we asked the question, can people really dissent from this particular party and still be successful? And I'm not sure the answer is yes.
1: Yeah, I absolutely believe that. I think that the speaker got this one right. Just procedural, just from a procedural point of view, I think she got this one spot on. We're going to be having a conversation about whose house is this?
0: So the problem is that Khunali, there's, you know, housing is obviously a major problem in South Africa. And it is really sad that in 2026, so many black families are fighting for apartheid homes.
2: Oh, yebo, I'm so wet. Bonjour. You mean I mean umina no? This month is all about youth courage. Saisusa from then with 50 years of 1976. And Fandax Kimsam, we have the courage to become. Silete Kaya and stand with our community. Started with the thought. Now we have the courage to create. The courage to sound. Like the Red Bull Symphonic with Beats for My Peeps. Anything can happen, so get the courage to tell your story. Ubamalanga, our fun. Zansi for sure is the source. From going live a great town to empowering the youth with the Enoch Matebula Foundation. SAPC 1, Zansi for sure, the source of youth courage. My God.
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0: You know, in black families, whenever the head of the family, who happens to be the father,
1: the breadwinner,
0: whenever they come back from wherever they are, hiccuping and everything, they will always come back and be like, This is my house.
1: Yeah.
0: This is my house. 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That's a direct invitation for you to participate in our next conversation as we embark on our legal future. Understanding property inheritance and family disputes after death, particularly as Khumuso said before we went away, that your people fighting over the matchbox,
1: literally,
0: like seriously,
1: matchbox, yeah, from the 1950s and 60s. Okay, people get married, leave the house, and then come back. There are grandchildren. People are building additions to the property, even though they don't have a mandate to do so. And then when asked to leave, say, but I also added to the structure. There's a lot around inheritance, particularly homes, that we really need to unpack.
0: Someone with a SASSA card, 64-year-old, deciding that, this is my house. Okay, we are jesting. This is a very serious topic, and it's multi-layered, and it's very serious. But, you know, of course, we can laugh a little bit about it. But we are going to be having a conversation with attorney Ms. Bongiwe Msweli Beam Msweli Incorporated about exactly that conversation.
2: Hey, we buy cars. How does it work if I want to sell my car?

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2: Mom, a millionaire, and yes, I am a millionaire. 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But a seven is for heaven, or yes. But four is for the door, or yes. But 38 is never too late, or yes. Well, the Lotto Live draws are back. 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
4: 22 after 8 here on SAFM, The Alternative Breakfast, and diving straight into our conversation with attorney Ms. Bongi Mtsili. 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
5: Morning, good evening. How are you, sir?
4: I am great.
6: Good morning, Bongiwe.
5: Morning, I'm Khomo. Are you well, ma'am?
6: I'm okay, thank you very much.
4: I love how respectful she is. Abutindu miso, sis khumutso.
6: No, she called me ma'am.
4: Did she call you ma'am?
6: She certainly did.
5: We are all cool like that, some of us, unfortunately.
4: Bongiwe, let's dive straight into it. People really have got so many misconceptions about what should happen to properties after loved ones have died. What are some of the major misconceptions? What do people get wrong when it comes to issues around inheritance, particularly of properties?
5: Thanks for that. You know, but Lumina, I think especially within the Black community, the Black society, with the promulgation and the coming into effect of the constitution of the country, and also the legislation that follows when it comes with this, is the fact that it was known, makshona ubaba, kuba nendlalifa, you know, the heirs automatically would then be the son, right? But now all of this has changed. And when it comes to the administration of deceased estates, particularly here, I'll just speak about the Black communities, is that now there is specific legislation that speaks to how deceased estates are administered now. So therefore, that misconception, or rather the law, the rule, or the known fact, when ubaba passes away, when umama passes away, the eldest son automatically becomes the heir, has completely fallen off. So I cannot entirely blame most of our families or Black families who still live within that understanding that when dad passes away or when mom passes away, I automatically now claim the property, it is mine. So my sisters or even my brothers who came after me do not have a say. I am now the head of the family. Mm. Now I'm an estate of the deceased are now all of the estates are administered by one act, which is the administration of deceased acts. Therefore, the patriarchal type of thinking of saying Wuti and the eldest son has completely fallen away. You can't anymore demand or make a demand to Wuti, this is my house, all of you must go.
6: It is no longer a rule, Bongiwe.
5: No, it's no longer a rule, unfortunately. And that's how it is. I mean, there's even matters that have gone to court and these big ones, but it's no longer like that. And I think now people need to come to the understanding, which there is legislation that everyone needs to abide by, right? Number one, when a person passes away, right, please understand, which yes, you may have a benefit to the estate, but the first people who actually have a claim to the estate is who the estate owes. So if this estate has got my liabilities, they owe SARS, they owe my shops, they owe cars, they owe the bank.
6: Municipalities.
5: Anyone who has a claim against this estate must first be settled before even the beneficiaries and the heirs can lay a claim to it. So therefore, in the administration of this estate, right, we'll go through the whole process. Mm. The estate must do what is called a Section 21 advert. This advertise the estate, right? We put an advert in newspapers or wherever, And anybody who then has a claim must answer to this, to that advert to say, yes, Mpakamisi Sandla, that estate, Egabab Khumalo, who has recently passed away, owes me $35,000 from the vehicle, from the bond. And then only Abab Khumalo, even the spouse, can then lay a claim to the estate. So in essence, the beneficiary, the heirs, do not have a claim to the estate. The people who do have a claim to the estate are the people who are owed.
4: Sure.
5: The estate.
4: All right, at 27 after 8, we are in conversation with Director at Bimsweli Incorporated. If you are sitting, and I know so many people are sitting with exactly this problem right now as you and I are speaking. People are on their way to funerals. This is a question basically lingering and hovering over people. Give us a call, 086-000-2032. WhatsApp us on 061-4104-107. Ask your questions from Bongiwe Msweli.
6: So Bongiwe, you mentioned something quite interesting. You talk about the estate has to be advertised. There was a time when there were newspapers and it was taken for granted that most of us have access to them. In 2026, in the time when there's social media and newspapers are not a thing, what is the legal obligation? What is considered fair advertising? Because that's a legal requirement. So how do you know that you fulfill the legal requirements for advertising on what platforms?
5: You know, funny enough, us promoters, newspapers are still actually our go-to.
6: But who reads them?
4: Hey, I write for a newspaper. People read me. What's wrong with you? When I bong you, forget that little bit. You are correct. It goes to the newspapers. Tell us more.
6: Not guys.
5: No, unfortunately to me, I'm a creature of statute and the law, so I simply just operate on the basis of it. So ultimately, honestly, to answer you, right, in terms of the law, we are obligated to advertise within the area that the deceased passed away in the newspaper. So right now, we still use your I don't know if I can mention the names, but we still use the newspapers within the area that the deceased has passed away. But with that said, yeah, we are also within the age of you know, social media and stuff. Uh-huh. There is now electronic newspapers that have, and also I think it's the Rebus. Uh-huh. That is also now allowing us to actually report these estates within their allowed platforms also. But we still advertise our promoter, honestly, within those newspapers.
6: I'm skeptical, but anyway.
4: All right, Bongiwe, a very important question. There is, yes, someone right now who may be, I don't know, 65. Some people are like in their 50s or even in their 70s. They're just going through life, but they don't have a will. And yeah, what is going to happen is that when they are gone, then there's going to be a fight, because for whatever reason, people really do not want to think about their mortality. People don't want to think about the fact that death can come at any moment. Can you please just help us unpack, particularly when families are complicated, there's blended families, there's polygamy, there's all kinds of things, the importance of a written will in these particular disputes?
5: You know, but maybe in my line of work, let me say personally, I always say, let's have the conversations about eventualities. Yes, they are uncomfortable, but kona ama eventualities and then kona ama accidents. Everybody is eventually going to leave this earth. Have that conversation once and for all, whether it was with your friend, a family, or an attorney. Now, there are people who think, you know, I don't have much on this earth. I don't have a house. I don't have a property. I don't have anything. Have a conversation with an attorney who let you know exactly what is required to be placed within the will. As soon as you have you are working, there is something that will be placed in them. The issue is that people think, look, I can just drop something on a piece of paper and it will be considered a will. But there's very specific requirements on what a valid will be considered, because that will need to be taken to the Master of the High Court. The Master of the High Court will then determine whether or not this will be regarded as a valid will or not. So just have the chat with the attorney. Now, in the issue of, let's speak about the question of polygamy, right? I'm sure everybody watched the recent Hoo Ha Netflix.
6: The polygamist is what everybody's talking about.
5: With the polygamist, right? The main character that was married had a first wife. What we needed to know or did not know, in essence, is to find out whether or not they were married in community of property or out of community of property. That plays a big deal when it comes to Ama will, right? Mm. In the event, let's take for the example that, no, these parties were actually married out of community of property, right? Then he takes the second wife. This then means that the second wife and the third wife and all other succeeding wives are automatically going to be married out of community of property. This is then because they protect the standing of the first wife. We can't mess with her estate, right? Mm. Now at the end, he passes away with the will, and we actually don't get to understand whether or not he has left anything to the wife in totality or to the kids. They don't give us the details of this will. Let's take, hypothetically speaking, he says, I leave my entire estate to my son, right? This still means that any estate that belongs to the first wife, she still gets 50% of the estate because they are married in community of property. It becomes very complex, right? And then the remainder of his estate still needs to go to his other wife. And then only then can the son get what he will get, whatever portion that
4: you?
5: He
4: will. Okay.
6: It sounds so complicated. I don't know why anybody would want more than one family, but this is actually quite interesting. I'm very curious to hear. We've got people who want to ask you questions via our voice notes.
5: Bongi. We can chat. Sure.
7: Good morning, SAFM. On the estates, that is why it is very important to have a will. If you have a will, so that you can stop the infightings within the families, so that everyone knows who gets what at what time. Thanks from Andile in Willowvale, Eastern Cape.
8: Good morning, SFM team. Fantastic show. Love the Saturday morning show. It's Brad from Marisburg. I just wanted to ask, if you let an elderly person move onto your property and build a granny flat, and they lived and you looked after them, you paid the expenses, etc. If that person died, okay, is their daughter or son allowed to claim that property, or would there be a fight over it or not? Thank you.
4: Oh, that's a fantastic question from Brad there. And of course, Andile before that, obviously preempting our conversation around wills. Bongiwe, can you just tackle Brad's very direct question about that particular situation?
5: Well, what is not clear from Brad's question, right, is that I understand that a property was built on another property, right? So I'm not too sure who the owner of the main property is, but be that as it may, what we'll treat it is, in the event that somebody else builds another property on another property owner's property, that property that was built on that property owner, it automatically becomes the owner's property.
6: Right.
5: Right? Mm-hmm. Therefore, I need Brett's second part of the question. What did he ask?
4: Well, really, he was asking the question really around, can someone then come and claim that property that is actually on his property? But here's what we'll do. We'll make an attempt to actually get Brad on the line and talk to him and just get him to clarify his question a little bit more. But before that, All right, and I believe that we actually do have Brad on the line. Brad,
5: perfect.
4: Welcome to the Alternative Side of Life.
9: Fantastic. Good morning, guys. Hope you're all well. Thanks for a great show.
4: Great.
6: Thanks,
4: Brad, please just speak directly to Bongiwe about the exact question that you actually want to ask from her.
9: Super. Thanks so much. So essentially, if my ex-wife, grandmother moved onto the property about, I would say, 15, 20 years ago, and she made a contribution in building the granny flat. Mm. And my
5: while you're on there, who's the owner of the initial property before you continue?
9: It's myself.
5: You are the owner. Okay, proceed. You can continue.
9: Super. So essentially, we brought my ex-wife's grandmother onto the property to assist her. She basically put in a sum to help build the granny flat. But the concern is obviously happy to pay her out should she to her daughter or something, should she pass. But the question is, does that daughter have a right to that property if she passes?
5: Thanks for that question, Brett. Now, there are two issues here, right? You are the owner of that property, and Gran just came on and she put a structure onto the property. Automatically, you are then the owner of that structure unless there was an agreement between yourself and Gran, right? Now, what also needs can then be determined at Gran's death, right? Did Gran just pass away with a will or without a will? Be that as it may. Let me go back to the arrangement. If there was an arrangement between yourself and Gran to say, look, okay, I'm putting up this structure, and if the structure assists the property itself to gain in terms of its worth and then you can then pay to the estate, Gran's estate, whatever your property. Yeah. So whatever the property's estate grows by, then you can pay to Gran's estate. But no one can claim that structure itself. They can come and say, look, okay, we want you to bulldoze it down and whatever. They'd have to go through a whole court process and whatever. But so the long and short of it is that structure now belongs to your property. If there was an agreement, an arrangement between yourself and Gran that, look, whatever the property value fluctuates or goes up by, then that will fall into Gran's estate.
6: So what are you going to do,
9: Gran? I'm with you, Annette. That gives me a lot of peace of mind. Thank you, because I kind of got lumped with the situation. I'm obviously happy to pay out, you know, if she passes to her family. I'm not going to shortchange anybody. Mm. But my concern was I got lumped with the problem, and I've paid her expenses for the last 15, 20 years. Family sort of ducked. But I'm worried should something happen, you know what happens, someone dies, and then all of a sudden the family members appear.
6: Yep.
9: So that scenario scares me, yeah.
5: It's a very common scenario, Brett. What I would then, my question to you is, was there an arrangement between yourself and Gran before she built the structure?
9: No, I just agreed to let her build it and stay as long as she needed to.
5: Right. So maybe is Gran still alive?
9: Yes, yeah.
5: So the conversation then should happen with Gran is the eventualities conversation is, Gran, look, you have built this structure and we're willing to reimburse you with whatever. Can we just have a conversation on how or what your expectations are? She can then put it in her will.
9: See, my concern, and not to say too much untoward, but my concern is the family on the other side, a little bit of a, you know, the right word, but irrespective of what Gran says, irrespective of what Gran says, I know they're going to appear. They're just those people.
5: And again, this is why we say there's nothing really not common about your situation. And the best thing that you can do for yourself, especially because you are anticipating that, have that on Gran's will. Then they will then have they can go and fight with the court as to whether or not this is real, true, or whatever. But have that conversation with Gran. Just
9: Fantastic.
5: To protect your rights as well, especially
9: hypothetically, sorry to take your time. One more question, but hypothetically, should that person pass away, and they obviously just arrive, move in, and just stay there? You know, what are my rights there?
5: Then you'll have to proceed with an eviction order and all of that. It's a completely different story for that, yeah. But we'll have to then proceed with evictions and then. Because number one, there wasn't an arrangement. So we'd have to go to the fideicommissary. It's another story. But there wasn't an arrangement between yourself and Gran, right? But be that as it may, it continued. It was almost a tacit agreement between yourself and Gran. So that's what I don't want you to go and argue in court. Have it on paper. Mm. Right.
9: See, I kept a record of all the expenses, electricity, lights, everything. I've paid all her bills for the last 15 years. And my thinking was, why would I be entitled to pay her family out when they haven't contributed a cent and I've paid all her bills?
5: 100%. And that will then be your position and standing should the matter go to court.
6: Good luck, Brad. Good luck.
4: That is Brad from Maritzburg deciding, Bongiwe, to really consult on air, which is exactly what we invited him to do. And I'm pretty certain that he really was asking those questions on behalf of a lot of other people.
6: Basically.
4: Right. It is 19 minutes before 9 o'clock. Bongiwe Msweli, thank you as always for your insights, your legal insights. I'm pretty certain we'll have a conversation with you in future again.
5: Thank you, It was amazing.
6: Basically. In Setswana, we say, lusologolo ditshego.
4: Thank you so much, Bongi Wimseni. You are still on the alternative side of life.
10: Oh, yeah, boy. Love Soweto. Have a fait bonjour. This month is all about youth courage. Saisusa from then, 50 years of 1976. And vandag skimsam, we have the courage to become. 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Started with the thought, now we have the courage to create and the courage to sound. Like the Red Bull Symphonic with Beats for My Peeps. Anything can happen, so get the courage to tell your story. Ngubamalanga, our fun. Zansi for sure is the source. 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SAPC 1, Zansi for sure, the source of youth courage. 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
4: It is 17 before 9 here on the Alternative Breakfast on SAFM 104 to 107. Still with your host, Undumiso Agangabo Ikadi and Uhumuto.
6: Matsunya.
4: What does Matsunyane mean?
6: I don't know. Little chicks or something. Ditsuenyane in Setswana are chicks.
4: Are chicks.
6: Yes.
4: Okay.
6: But I don't think it's really, I don't think we were named after it. I think it's an area potentially. Because in Lesotho, for example, there's the Maletsunyane Mountains.
4: Okay.
6: Yeah.
4: All right. This is at this point of the Maluti Mountains. We welcome Nico Smith. Nico, welcome back to the Alternative
6: Hello,
4: Side of
6: Nico.
4: Life.
13: Good morning. Good morning. How is it going?
4: We're great. You know, we've just discovered that we're talking to a little chick over here.
6: A little chick who wants to know. I actually have a question for you, Nico. Apparently,
13: yes.
6: There's two types of people in the world. Those mm-hmm. who like the smell of petrol and those who don't. And when I like, I mean really like.
4: Mm. Which, I'm one of them.
6: Which because you're very weird. Nico, which one do you belong to?
13: I like the smell of old leaded petrol. I'm not sure about the new petrol, but the old leaded petrol, I kind of like the smell of it. And maybe there's also a little bit of petrol in my veins. So I did like the smell of leaded petrol, definitely.
4: Ooh, yes. Isupa. It used to be called Supa. I remember I drove a very old 1998 Opel Kadett, and I was so limited in so how many garages I could, actually filling stations I could go to
6: right.
4: to fill up. That petrol actually smelled much better than the current one. You're right, Nico, eh? Mm.
13: Yeah. The old leaded petrol I enjoyed, definitely like the smell.
4: All right, Nico, and of course we would also like to invite you to, we're not going to hog Nico all to ourselves. You give us a call, of course, on 086-000-2032 if you've got a question for Nico. And of course, WhatsApp line being 061-410-4107. Nico, what do you have for us today?
13: So I thought, let me tell you today what are things that are in my car that I use or are there for emergencies or that I might need. So apart from the car, I the first thing is I keep my car, try and keep it clean all the time. So I wash it as much as I can. So I believe in a clean car inside and out. For me, that works. I have a Leatherman in my car now. Any type of multi-tool, I think, is a good idea mm-hmm. because you never know where you could use it. In my case, it's a Leatherman I've had for a long time. So that's the first thing that you know, I think is invaluable, some sort of tool that you could use. I have a torch. I know cell phones have a torch, but I have a torch in my car as well.
6: Makes sense.
13: It's a small torch. You don't have to, you know, all these things, you have to buy the most expensive things, but the torch is just a little bit easier. It's more power than your cell phone light. It's a little LED torch, and at night, if you have a breakdown or you need to be able to see what's going on, it helps. For some other reason, I have a nail clipper in my car. I guess that's when my nails go long, but I'm sure you can clip. I can clip little things as well, but it is there as well. I have a pen and a piece of paper, always a small pen and a piece of paper to write in. And if you need to, you know, leave a note. I've seen it where there's actually walk past the car and you see the one tire really is flat.
6: Right.
13: Like, a little note says, hey, by the way, your back right tire is flat. That's not a bad idea. Or, you know, so in other words, it's there in the car. Maybe I'll never use it. That's okay. Something that's always in my car is a set of gloves in the back. Because when you are, if you ever have to change a tire, it is a dirty affair, first of all, because there's a lot of brake dust on your tires. It can be muddy. If it's raining, it can be quite a mess. Also, the wheel nuts are hot. The wheel itself could be hot. So just to protect my hands, I have a set of gloves. So if I ever have to change a tire, I'm always gloves on, because I've learned from experience that makes a big difference. And again, you know, any type of glove would make a difference. You don't have to get the most expensive one. Right. I have a tire pressure gauge in my car. Yeah, the reason is garage gauges, depending on the gauge, aren't always necessarily accurate. Some of the
4: calibration can be an issue.
13: That's it. So some of them have you know, really nice meters that's on the wall, and you program the pressure. That's okay. But if you have the ones where the gauge itself is on just before the tire, in other words, you have this long pipe and then the gauge and then you put it on the tire. Sometimes people drop it and they haven't really looked after it well, and those ones might not be that accurate. So I'd normally check what the pressure is. I know what my gauge says, and if they, let's say, 2.6 at the front, I'll check where they are, check what the gauge says, and then say, okay, listen, according to your gauge, make it 2.7 because it's out a little bit. I do believe in making sure I get very close to the pressures. I have WD-40 in my car, or something like Q20 would also do. Just some sort of lubricant you could use. And a while back we spoke about having a bucky, and if you have a bucky, you want to secure your spare wheel with a lock, because you need to make sure that your lock, you know, people don't steal your spare wheel. And that lock can get quite dirty, so that that lubricant can help. Just, you never know where it can help. I also have a warm jacket in the car always. So it's a warm jacket that can fold up in a little,
4: ooh,
13: with a little bag.
4: Absolutely. In the middle of summer, eh? Yeah, in the middle of summer. I still have a warm jacket, yeah.
13: Exactly. So, there's always a little surprise you don't know about. And then I make sure that my tools are always there. So in other words, the tools are in the car, the jack, the lock nut, the spanners. I make sure that they're there. I have a luppy because... And normally I actually, when you go away, I can wash the car. So there's normally a little brush and a sponge and a chamois in the car always, so I can clean the car. And those are, I think, the basics that I have in the car, and the charging cable for my phone. Those are the things I have in the car and that I could use somewhere potentially and would make my life a little bit easier.
4: Can I add a few of those? And I would actually invite our listeners to actually add their own on 0614104107. And of course, you can even give us a call, 086-000-2032. You know what I always, and it's coming so handy many times, I always have at least 2 liters of water in the car.
6: Yep.
4: At any given moment, I always have some water.
6: Same.
4: And it once saved my life. I was once stuck on the N3 westbound, eastbound towards Durban between Hammersdale and Cato Ridge one time for like 4 hours. And people were even coming to the car and asking for a little cup of water.
13: Oh, sure.
4: And Biltong.
13: Yeah.
4: I always have Biltong in there. Biltong is very useful to have in the car.
6: Because sometimes you're very, very hungry when you're driving. But I have something in my car always that I always keep that will break both of you and Indumiso's.
4: Hello?
6: Okay, yes, this is the most important thing, ladies and gentlemen.
4: Condoms?
6: No.
4: You never know.
6: Not even close. The number one most important thing to have in your car.
4: Yeah.
6: Toilet paper.
13: Oh, yes. The right one. Yes.
4: I always have toilet paper.
6: Am I lying, Nico?
4: I always have.
13: No, that's a fantastic one.
6: Thank you. Thank you.
13: That is a fantastic one. Yes. That's a fantastic one.
6: You never know when you're going to need it.
13: Yes.
4: My friend, my friend Maswazilu Vuno once had bad chicken in Harry Smith one time. He really wished he had toilet paper. But Nico, let's have a conversation. Let's just continue this conversation, right?
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3: All things automotive with the petrol head, Nico Smith.
4: 7 minutes before nine, and on that toilet paper and diarrhea note, to avoid being like my friend, and I love that particular story with my friend who ended up, by the time he got to his house in Makhaliseg in Mfoyiz, he was down to his undies. That's all I'll say about that.
6: Because he had to use whatever was at hand.
4: He had to use whatever is at hand because he didn't have toilet paper. Great one. So you killed me. And Nico, another one, cable ties. I've learned the hard way. Having cable ties in the car is so important.
13: Yes, that's the thing. And you can actually add onto those cable ties to with duct tape. Because duct tape is can also, you know, stick anything to anything. So those are always little, you never need them. And the day you think, oh, why do I have this in the car? And you take it out is the day you need it. So I would say cable ties are great. I think also it depends on if you're just driving around at home, because I'm sure the bolting you spoke about isn't there in the car for months. You know, it's probably eating very quickly. So if you're on a, like my sister and her family, they're on a, driving from Cape Town up today. So if you're driving, you also don't want to eat sweet things in the car, because they're going to make the driver tired and the passenger tired. So what you don't want is chocolates and anything sweet, because that will give you, you know, this lift on blood sugar and then drop. So if you're driving long distance, it's better to eat, if you want to eat in the car, nuts, or as you said, Baltimore drivers, as opposed to very sweet stuff, because that can mess with your concentration if you're driving over a long distance. So that's something to consider. And you know, that water is such a great idea. You obviously want to make sure that you refill the water and, you know, give your water to the plants and don't leave the water in there for months. But exactly, the water is a fantastic thing that makes a massive difference on a long distance trip.
4: Nico, I have a question, and I would like for you just to speak a little bit, because I recently learned that this is not as obvious to everyone. You know, there's a little button there in everyone's car that shows you like return. So it means that either you are circulating air inside the cabin of the car, which means there's no air coming in from the outside, or that there is like a little vent that's allowing the air in, particularly when people are driving long distance. Can you speak a little bit more about the importance of that little air vent thingamabob?
13: Okay, so it's effectively it's a recirculate button. So it's a arrow that goes in a circle. There's actually three versions. There's one that's just lets air, fresh air in. Then there's a little circular arrow, and then there's a circular arrow with an A, which is automatic recirculation. So every car actually at the back, you don't know it, but roughly behind your rear bumper, there are little flaps to let the air out. So in other words, the car doesn't necessarily build up pressure and the air stays in the car. Mm. At the back of the car, you know, it's literally like a one-way valve. You know, you sometimes get these masks that you can breathe out. So when you breathe out, you push out the air. But if you breathe in, you can't breathe in, or it has a filter. Now, that one-way valve is in the back of the car. So whatever air is in the car will circulate up at the back of the car. But what can happen is if you're driving and let's say there's a salt fire close by and all that dust and that is blowing across the road or that smoke, when it comes into the car, it's going to burn your eyes, or there's a car in front of you and it's just black smoke out of that engine. That's not great for you to breathe. That's one place, for instance, where you could use the recirculate, because now what happens is your air intake is in the front of the car and it closes the air intake so that the air, that air doesn't come into the car, whatever, you know, that dirty air. You could also use it if you want the inside to be cooler. If it's a, you know, we'll use it in summer, then you keep your recirculate on, because then it'll keep that cool air inside the car and no warm air will actually come in from the outside. In other words, it stops warm air from coming out. The cool one is the auto recirculate, and it has a sensor, and they refer to the sensor as a sniff. And this little sniffer actually will look at the quality of the air. And if, as soon as the sensor sees that the air quality is not great, it's going to close that vent. And then once the air quality is great, it's going to open the vent again. So that's what that auto recirculate is. It's a system that actually looks at the quality of air and then will keep the air inside the car, or will open up to let fresh air in. So I don't think you have to worry too much if you have the auto recirculate on, because it does keep the air inside the car, but at the back of the car, some air can go out. But it's effectively, you can decide how you want to use it. But maybe if somebody has a cold or is sick inside the car, you'd want the air to go out and you want fresh air in all the time.
6: Something that our technical producer also has suggested that we add to that list of things that are needed in the car is a blanket, a little blanket.
4: A little blanket. Mm-hmm.
6: You never quite know when you're going to need it. And you know, Johannesburg weather has become very much like Cape Town, where it can really change to four seasons in one day. And sometimes you might just need that that blanket.
13: Exactly. And what I have in my car, and I actually forgot about it now because I take it out in winter, is because I live in Pretoria, is an umbrella. So in summer, I have an umbrella in the back of the car.
4: Especially a small one that can fit in your cubby hole, so that you don't have to go to the back, to the boot to pick it up. Ooh, it's got to be a small one.
6: Because I was thinking the big one.
4: No.
6: Because you know what I'm thinking? Because I'm thinking black funerals, do you understand?
4: Yes.
6: So I'm thinking, like, if you're standing outside there by the sun, you will need the big one. But I get your point about the small one.
4: Maybe you can have two. Have
6: maybe
4: a big
6: have
4: one
6: at the bag.
4: So one just to get out of the car so you don't get rained on.
6: Yep.
4: Brilliant one. Brilliant one as well, Nico. Nico, welcome. Thank you so much for having a conversation with us about all things cars. And I know that in exactly 7 days, we'll be back having this conversation with you.
13: Thanks, guys. Have a lovely weekend.
6: Awesome.
4: All right. And I have another one. If you are someone who is from KwaZulu-Natal, you might also want to have a nobkiri or a shambok. No, for the cattle on the road. Come on. Like, what do you think I was talking about?
6: Yeah, potentially.
4: Potentially. A shambok. I mean, I used to...
6: Potentially.
4: When I know I'm going to the rural areas, I will put a shambok at the back. Just to be able to, like, whoosh, for all the cattle on the road. I swear, it really is about the cattle on the road. It is 9 o'clock. It is time for the news.
14: Top stories: Isawa Free State Police arrest a suspect for the murder of two brothers on a farm, and Israel and Lebanon sign a framework agreement. Good morning, I'm Jolani Tulo Mwepe. The following story contains graphic details which may upset sensitive listeners, including children. Free State Police have arrested a 26-year-old suspect for the murder of two brothers on a farm outside Harrismith. The boys, aged 9 and 14, were allegedly attacked and severely assaulted by a known suspect. They were found near the door of their home on the farm, toekoms with their hands bound and a cloth in their mouths. The 14-year-old was declared dead at the scene while his younger brother was rushed to hospital but later succumbed to his injuries after telling the police what had happened. The suspect has been charged with 2 counts of murder and is expected to appear in the Harry Smith Magistrates Court on Monday. A temporary repatriation processing centre is to be opened outside of Sina in Limpopo to expedite the deportation and repatriation of Malawian nationals. The Interministerial Committee on Migration says the decision extends the jurisdiction of the Musina Refugee Reception Office. It has been prompted by the large number of people seeking repatriation, which has resulted in a humanitarian emergency. The committee says just over 15,000 Malawians have been processed and more are being verified at various repatriation centres across the country. The body says the repatriation centre, currently being utilised in eThekwini, will be closed and all Malawian nationals will be transferred to the new facility once logistics are finalised. Chair of the IMC on Migration, Justice and Constitutional Development Minister Mamoloko Kubai.
15: The proposed TRPC, Temporary Repatriation Processing Centre, would enable faster processing and verification of undocumented foreign nationals, facilitate more efficient clearance through the Bait Bridge port of entry, and serve as a decentralization processing point, reducing reliance on Lindela and improving overall system throughout the country. This will help us as well to be able to account for the centers that are there, and also to be able to have one point where everybody is being processed.
14: At the media briefing, the IMC urged South Africans to act humanely toward undocumented migrants. Minister of Home Affairs, Leon Schreiber.
16: A person does not forfeit their right to life, to dignity, and to being a human being because they have broken the law. That sets our constitution apart. That is part of what makes us a country that the world looks up to. And we must never allow a narrative where people are dehumanized, where there's almost an assumption that you forfeit your right to be a human being because you have violated or because you are alleged to have violated a particular law.
14: The City of Cape Town's Disaster Risk Management says they are on standby to deal with any weather-related impacts ahead of a well-developed cold front arriving this weekend. The South African Weather Service has issued a yellow level 4 warning for disruptive rain when the frontal system reaches the province tomorrow. Disaster Risk Management spokesperson Sonika Latahan.
17: This includes clearing gutters and any other blockages on the property, checking roofs for any leaks or loose sheets, securing any loose items and materials like garden furniture that could be vulnerable to wind gusts, digging trenches to lead water away from their homes if they live in informal settlements, and also raising the floor of their dwellings to above ground level to minimize the risk of flooding.
14: Israel and Lebanon have signed a framework agreement that's been brokered by the United States after 5 rounds of negotiations in Washington. The U.S. Secretary of State Marco Rubio said the framework would initiate a clear process to restore Lebanon's sovereignty and disarm Hezbollah. Israel's ambassador to the U.S., Yechiel Leiter, welcomed the agreement.
18: We've put the train back on the tracks, and it's running in the right direction. Final destination? Peace between our two countries. Real peace, where both countries will live in security, where Israel's and Lebanon's sovereignty will be respected, honored, and protected.
14: Recapping the top story, the Sabah Free State Police have arrested a 26-year-old suspect for the murder of 2 brothers on a farm outside Harry Smith. For SAFM News, I'm Jolani Tulo Mwepe.
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1: and me Khumotso Rakgadi Matsunyane.
0: And of course we are going to now be having a conversation and talking about all things entertainment and musical, and
1: yes,
0: and boy do we have a treat for you. And if you are someone who is in as much in love with music as we are, you're going to be extremely excited because we are going to be talking to the legendary musician, composer, producer, one of the dons of music, who just happens to have as a first name Don. Mm-hmm. And of course, I'm not talking about Dawn. I'm talking about the Don.
1: Not D-A-W-M. We're talking about D-O-N.
0: D-O-N.
1: As in Donald.
0: Looking as fresh as ever. Always, I'm looking at him right now on my screen because we're going to be having a conversation with him on Zoom.
1: He refuses to age.
0: This man, you know, I do not know what it is that he's taking, but of course, we're going to be having a conversation with him. And of course, we're talking about the great Don Laka. And of course, just to whet a little bit of your appetite about what it is that we're talking about.
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0: At 12 minutes after 9 here on SAFM 104 to 107, you are on the alternative side of life. And of course, that is the sound there of Don Laka with Mamelodi. And we welcome the man himself. Bra Don Laka, welcome to the Alternative Breakfast.
1: Thanks for having me. Since woke up at 3 o'clock this morning, because actually you're calling me, I'm in Durban now at the airport.
0: And I can actually even see that you are inside a car. Are you about to drive out of the airport, or are you just arriving?
1: Yeah, just arrived at the airport now.
0: If I may inquire, if it is not too intrusive, Don, what are you in Durban for? Is there a performance?
1: Yes, there's a festival at Port Shepstone today. This afternoon.
2: Hello, I'm about to Dawn. Now I'm in corner.
1: Yeah, why won't you sit down?
2: Oh, Abu Tidon, it's such a pleasure to talk to you today in particular about so many things that was happening. Your return to the Legacy series follows an overwhelming audience response to your previous performance. What do you believe resonated so deeply with listeners? And how did that enthusiasm influence your decision to come back with an entirely new experience?
1: You know, actually, it was my first time in many years performing in Johannesburg. And I think the people felt it, that they needed to see something fresh also. So, you know, the show was sold out and the first gig that we had, this about a month ago.
2: Right.
1: And now we're going back. So I'm excited about it, that, you know, there's excitement in my live performance in Gauteng. I mean, that's my place of birth, and it should have been like that, obviously.
2: Right.
1: So yeah, I'm excited to be back there again, and the venue is just an incredible venue. I mean, it's an absolute different venue for a jazz musician, or any musician for that matter, that performs live, to be in that venue, because the space allows you intimacy, because, you know, performing with audience around you, you know, a person sitting almost close to my shoulders when I play piano. I mean, that's the excitement about it. You know, if you're not an experienced person, I mean, you have jitters and say, oh, they're looking at me, it's so close. But that's how it is. It's a very beautiful space that we have in Joburg. We always find this type of spaces in Europe and stuff, where they would have a band and the audience around. So yeah, I'm excited to be there again and to come back there again.
0: You know, you are speaking in such, you know, you're waxing lyrical about the spaces in Joburg, but today you are performing in Port Shepstone, and I know that people in Port Shepstone are listening to us. What are they supposed to be expecting when they come? Because I know SFM listeners, they'll come through in droves. What should they expect?
1: The exciting thing, actually, is that people should know that I've just re-signed my catalog with Sony. And

0: I'm releasing a new album coming out in 2 weeks' time. So there'll be a sprinkle of new material that people will hear for the first time. And the remake of the same tune you just played, Mamelodi,
1: Mamelodi.
0: amazing.
1: Oh, so you've actually went
0: Yes.
1: and reworked Mamelodi.
0: Reworked it again. It's just incredible.
1: You know, Pradon, your musical journey has been amazing. I mean, it's so interesting. Like, I'm looking at your face, and so what I'm about to say sounds almost ridiculous when I have to point out that the first time that I became aware of your existence was over 40 years ago. I've been around 40 years ago, back in your days when you were
0: Yes.
1: still in tight leather jeans there at Image.
2: Extremely tight. Very, very, very tight. I liked it.
1: And you used and I know that a lot of musicians really do not like to be boxed into genres, but you came from that, which that sound was, I think, a bit more pop. You've done work, of course, of as a, one of the founders of Kalawa Jazmee. You've gone Kwaito, you've done all kinds of music. But you've also, whenever you have performed as a solo artist, you always have gone the jazz route. Tell us about basically where are you right now in your musical journey, because you literally have covered such a wide spectrum of music.
0: Actually, I've learned from the greats like Quincy Jones that Quincy Jones, you remember, he didn't box himself. He would work with Frank Sinatra, Michael Jackson, the hip hop guys, all of that. And the new album that I'm bringing out is called Invitation 2, by the way. It features new youth and, from your rap to anything you can think of. Plus jazz, So what I've done, is to do the if you remember the 2013 album called Invitation, which featured what's it Zonke, and I had about 22 artists on it. So this one is got 24 songs from different artists also on this album. So I'm recreating the whole journey of my 53 years in the music industry, 54 years this year.
1: Good
0: You know, in the music industry.
1: Lord. I was talking about over 40 years, because it was just me talking about how young I am, like when I actually became aware of
0: I know, I can tell. It
1: it.
0: took you 40 years. You must be my age.
1: Can you let us in? Just whisper in our ear. Which artists are in these 24 cuts that you have in the second one, second version?
0: Sony is gonna kill me, but I can tell you now,
1: Yes.
0: they're not listening. I hope
2: We hope.
0: one of the artists which I long to work with, which I'll only mention one, is Sipogazi. And we just finished this incredible track. So it's gonna be a blast. I'll only mention it.
2: Love Sipogazi.
1: Oh, my fellow alternative breakfast aficionados, you heard it first here on
2: On
1: the
2: the
1: alternative
2: alternative breakfast.
1: breakfast. Sipogazi is going to be featured in this particular album here, right? Now, creativity, as someone who's a creative, and this is the thing about creatives are forever creating. You are forever writing songs, I would imagine, in your head. How deliberate are you about the sound that you are going for? Do you sit there and you decide, you know what, this particular album, this is what I want it to sound like? Or is it one of those situations where you walk around the universe with your antenna out and you are just saying, whatever songs come and grab my soul, that is what I'm going to be recording next?
0: Actually, you just mentioned it correctly. With this album, it's that. It's not genre based, and I didn't want to box myself in it. At my age now, I'm almost 70. So one thing, Sender said, you know what? Let me rekindle what I have been and where I'm going to. So I think for me, it's about music now. It's not about genres now. I'm really thinking of music as the healer. I'm as a uniter. I'm thinking music now as the force that we should, that shapes the world. So it is about that now.
1: All right, we are in conversation with Don Laga. If you'd like to participate in our conversation, we are on 086-000-2032 and our WhatsApp line is 061-4104-107.
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1: We are in conversation with Don Laga, who returns to the Legacy Series for a special one night only event that celebrates both his remarkable musical journey and the beginning of a new creative chapter. Don, please talk to us about this innovative way that you are going to be launching this album with an intimate evening, and we're talking about the July the 5th. Tell us a little bit more about what people should be expecting, and give us also give us a little taste of what people should be expecting. And where it is, and so on.
0: We'll take it from where we left the last time. So the excitement will be exactly the same, and we've added more different material onto the program. And as I say, you know, we might sneak in one or two from the coming album. So yeah, that's how the whole performance will unfold. I don't want to give much out. I want them to see, you know, have come an experience like the first time.
2: But it's okay. I like it.
0: If you reveal too much and people say, but we heard him, he said so.
1: All right. So date, venue, where are you performing?
0: At the Entitled Basement. And that's in Bramfontein on the 5th of July. And the tickets are still available. They're running out quick. So those who are planning to go there, get your tickets earlier. Last time we had people who were disappointed because they couldn't get through.
1: Where do they get them, the tickets?
0: At Ticket Web. Yes.
1: Right.
0: And it's just on the 5th of July.
1: All right. Just before we let you go, Brad Don, just please listen to this particular voice note.
6: Good morning, SAFM. Geshata kwa mogolong wa moletsi. Please ask Mr. Don Laga actually who started Kwaito. Was he involved, or was Lindelani Mkhize involved actually? And please ask him that, please. I'm really interested in that, because, you know, He you know, he played a lot with a lot of Kwaito artists, so maybe I thought maybe he knows something about the creation of Kwaito, actually who founded Kwaito.
1: All right, at 26 after 9 here on SAFM, the Alternative Breakfast, we're about to find an answer. You heard that question from Shatta. He wants to know who founded Kwaito. Is it Don Laga? Was he involved? Was Ulindelani Mkhize involved?
2: Kwaito?
1: Do not be political, Brad Don. Who founded Kwaito?
0: but there has been stories written about, and you know, but no, one thing that I can assure you, Lindelani was never been part of Kwaito. He was just an executive at Sony, and he came later after Kwaito was established. He probably arrived 5 years or so later after Kwaito was established in my bedroom in Hillbrow. So in 1993. Yeah. So that's how it was established.
2: What?
0: So, you know, I can say, you know, all the artists from your Penny, for Arsene, all they used to come to me. All of them, you know, just was right at the beginning of it. So we were the pioneers of it. And the reason why it was started is because I used the old style of music called bubblegum and just enhanced it to, you know, because I worked with the DJs, you know, with Oskiro and Christos, you know. And we had other backup systems, you know, of people who were DJs actually would just sit with us and guiding. You know, so yeah, I would say, you know, safely, and say that it started in my bedroom in High Point.
1: You heard it here first. Heard it on the
2: High Point, Noral.
1: High Point in Hillbrow is where the genesis of Kwaito in Don Laika's bedroom. But Don, thank you so much for gracing us with your presence. And may you have a great performance today. Break a leg. And of course, all the luck for the 5th of July with the launch of your album.
0: Thank you. Thank you so much.
1: All right. Mike. It is 28 after 9. Oh, I've heard so many versions of this story about how and where Kwaito started, eh?
2: And
1: no, but I mean, this is a fascinating one. You know, Bradon basically setting us straight about where Kwaito actually originated.
2: Go High Point.
1: High Point. Do you remember High Point?
2: How can I not remember High Point? I lived in Hillbrow on Esalen Street. My mother was a matron at Hillbrow Hospital, and we had an apartment, Esalen Street.
1: Which years was it? I mean, I remember there was a
2: 86, 87, 88, 89.
1: Yeah. I only really started walking the streets of Hillbrow around 94.
2: Okay.
1: And I did have friends. Let's just say I had friends that lived on Esalen Road. Because
2: are you sure? There was friends.
1: There was a Vets University res over there. I used to go there quite a lot. It is 29 after 9 here on the Alternative Breakfast on SAFM 104107.
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0: Oh, ndiyabulela. When she is not tethering amacala, uyabulela uSiphokazi. She's going to be featured in Dawn Laka's upcoming album, Legacy 2.
1: Can you imagine what that sound is going to be like?
0: Oh, my goodness.
1: Because Siphokazi truly is one of our most amazing vocalists that we've ever produced in this country.
0: I promise
1: and
0: you.
1: And I want to see and hear more from her. I don't think we've heard enough yet.
0: No.
1: Not even close, eh?
0: No. Siphokazi is, quite honestly, I really think that she's getting started, that we are going to hear so much more music from her.
1: Right.
0: And of course, the time now is just creeping up on 25 to 10 here on SAFM 104.107. You are still with us here on the Alternative Breakfast. You know, Khumuzo, I want to pick your brain a little bit about something, about a dream that I had. Mm. I had a dream when I woke up this morning and I was drenched in sweat. But it's got something to do with PTSD.
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0: 24 before 10. Good Lord, where has the time gone?
1: When you're having so much fun,
0: when you're having so
1: very
0: much
1: quickly.
0: Fun. Yeah, that is what the Alternative Breakfast is about. So, in any case,
1: your dream.
0: I wake up.
1: What time?
0: It was 5 o'clock. So, my alarm goes off, and I was so grateful for the alarm going off because I was like, okay, I'm just dreaming. And I literally was drenched in sweat because I was busy dreaming, thinking to myself, what is going on? Because I dreamed that my car had been stolen. And I was just sitting there staring at an empty garage, thinking to myself, where did they go in? And I remember I was thinking that in the first 5 minutes after I woke up, and I was like, why would I dream about my car being stolen? And I realized it has to do with just what is part of South African reality. The PTSD around having your house broken into, your car stolen.
1: Getting a gun pointed at your head and your children's heads.
0: And it made me think about a question that you and I have contemplated a couple of times before, where it's like, have you been in the situation? You're carrying something valuable. You're carrying a laptop.
1: Mm-hmm.
0: And you realize that you don't really need the laptop right now, but you've just parked it at the mall. My question is, what do? Do you get out of the car with a laptop because you're worried that someone might break into the car? But then if you take the laptop with you, what about someone mugging you and taking the laptop from you?
1: I hide it in the car.
0: And you do you hide it in the car?
1: In
0: the boot.
1: So I raise the carpet.
0: Yes.
1: And then I slip in the laptop in there.
0: So that if someone steals the car, then they have both your car and your laptop, right?
1: No, so that I'm not so fearful about the car being stolen as much as the laptop.
0: Yes.
1: But even if they stole it, they wouldn't necessarily know that it was there. Do you understand? And you know, they find my
0: phone, my
1: laptop, which would also help me find the car.
0: Ooh, you've made me think.
1: Listen, crime makes us do really strange things that we adapt to that we don't even realize are actually abnormal. Life in South Africa is not normal. The inability to walk the streets, particularly at night, for women in particular, is abnormal. Most normal societies have a safety net around it. And it is not about poverty. Look at Uganda. Look at Senegal.
0: Yes.
1: Much, much poorer countries than us. However, the nightlife and the crime rates that they experience are nothing even close to the pathology that we are facing in South Africa.
0: Because whenever people who commit these crimes and burglars and so on are caught, you generally find that they're wearing Cavellas. They are driving very nice cars. They're driving GTIs with lowered suspensions and that sort of thing.
1: Yeah.
0: And you actually start to actually think to yourself, this is really not about
1: this,
0: people.
1: This yeah. might be a reflection conversation that we need to have, because
0: we
1: I
0: do.
1: Want to invite as many of our listeners as is possible, is that how are we having to adapt our lives in order to accommodate the fact that our society is so violent?
0: You know, and it's and guys, it truly is not normal. You know, people don't even think about this. Like, but when you've been around the world, you actually realize that locking your door when you go out to the shops is not normal behavior. Having a burglar on top of a door is not normal behavior. Having a locked door, a locked burglar guard, and an alarm system is not normal behavior. Having a locked door, a locked burglar guard, an alarm system, and a security guard as you exit the gate in your estate, that is completely abnormal. It's crazy.
1: I visited Cairo maybe about 15 years ago. I went to see so I was there for work, and then a friend of mine, Jihan, our friend, has a sister there, and the sister I called Nermin to meet us for dinner. She couldn't come to dinner we did go to dinner actually, but it was so much of Cairo was closed off. For the first time in something like 10 years there was a murder in Cairo, which has something like 15 million population. The city came to a standstill because there was one murder.
0: I remember arriving in London, in the suburb of Blackheath, and all the news outlets, whether it was Sky, whatever, it was dominated by a murder of two people in a flat in London. And I remember, because I was visiting my then fiancé, who's now my wife, Utebogo, and I remember asking, are these people, who is it? Who are these people who've been murdered? Were they like
1: they
0: celebrities?
1: Must have been prominent.
0: And she says, no, it's because no one has been murdered in that particular suburb in, I think, donkey years. Like, and I just started thinking to myself, oh my goodness, there is no news bulletin. And I think, you know, newsrooms here in South Africa have to just pick and choose which murder. Right now,
1: literally,
0: Jelani Tulongwepe was just reading a horrific story at 9 o'clock about a murder of two siblings. This is what happens in South Africa.
1: In a couple of hours, there'll be another murder to report on.
0: Yeah.
1: There is something seriously wrong and sick with a country that is as violent as we are. And that's why we worry about June 30th.
0: All right. Do we have a voice note? Do we have a voice note? Can we just play it?
4: Morning, Ngobo. I can hear you asking your colleague what's the meaning of the surname. But you don't explain yours, what's the meaning of yours, Ngobo.
1: Yeah.
4: Anyway, the synonym of the word Ngobo, Ogbovu, the red one, Ogbovu, it means your ancestor was light in complexion. Waibovana, Ubovana. Tusi from Inanda. Bye.
1: Thanks, Tusi. Hello,
5: good morning. This is Pilani Kumalo in Boksburg in Gauteng. Look, we will never solve this crime issue in South Africa until we have death penalty to murder, attempted murder, grievous bodily harm, and rape. I mean, in South Africa, the government talks too much and all that, but they are not really addressing the issue. We've learned to live together with crime, and that is not right.
0: All right, it is 17 before 10. All right, two-hour voice note from Inanda. I cannot remember his name, but in any case. So here is, and this is the thing about multiple sources. The name Ngobo, Ngobo was the son of Vumezita. Vumezita was the son of Maputa, after whom Mozambique is named, who is the son of Tembe, and I think I've talked about this. One of the things that, which is such a contradiction, because Abantu, people of my clan, Amaqadi, or Ngobo, are actually people of the black skin. And I can refer to you because where we come from the Great Lakes via Mapungubwe, as dark, because we came from the equator. If you look at former Justice Sandile Ngcobo, that is your typical look of Ngcobo people. Dark, dark, dark, complete, almost navy.
1: What we navy. Call... dark beauty.
0: Dark, dark beauty. Oh, because he was also a handsome man. Oh, former justice. But in any case, the etymology of the name Ngobo is because my people are people who dabbled a lot with umuti.
1: Never so, lawyer.
0: No. Healers.
1: Okay.
0: You know, medicinal purposes.
1: Right.
0: As are most people. You know how people from Tanganyika are very well renowned. And so we came with it with that. The name Ngobo, the root of that word is from Ugoba. Ugoba means to apply an ointment. Mm. And the bag that you carry your ointment in was called Ngobo.
1: Even.
0: It is a pouch that carries a healing
1: kubisa.
0: To Kobisa, right?
1: The thing that you Kobisa with.
0: That is okay. What my particular research into this. Now I went all the way to books written in the 19th century. You know, Father Alfred Bryant. I think we believe we've got another voice note. Let's have a look. Listen.
6: Good morning, SAFM, South Africa, Egypt, Ghana, Algeria. Bring it on, bring it home, bring it home, bring it home. Senegal should go through as well. Cape Verde. Oh, wow. Africa, Africa, World Cup.
0: All right, bring it back home.
1: Bring it home.
0: And he names all the African.

0: countries participating in the World Cup. There's more.
1: Good morning to everyone. Thank you for the lovely topic. My name is Kim. I reside in Durban. Since the last week in May, I've been having repeated attempted burglaries at my place, despite the fact that I have trailer doors all over and armed response with the security company, and I lived in a gated complex. I have a vehicle that's used for Uber, so I suspect that they're after the vehicle.
0: Sure, that is horrible.
2: Yeah.
0: And we did have a voice note of someone who wanted to talk to us about death penalties. I'm not so sure.
2: No, I'm not either. Kim, thank you very much for your call. You know why I'm excited that Kim called?
0: Yes.
2: Guess.
0: What?
2: Because she's a woman!
0: Yay!
2: Guys, come on. Abafazi, can you please support me in this thing? We need more women callers.
0: And of course, on that very positive note, this is all we have time for, because next up is, of course, Know Your World. And thereafter, we have got Seasons. Thank you so much to Lwazi Munyetsane, who's our producer, and Bongani Mahlangu, Jolani Tulomwepe, who reads the news. And of course, right here driving the desk, the irreplaceable Zelma Qhibi.
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0: Good morning, friends, and happy Saturday. Welcome to another exciting episode of Know Your World. Today, we're visiting one of the world's most famous natural wonders, Yellowstone National Park. Have you ever heard of Yellowstone National Park? What do you think people go there to see? Have you ever been to a national park? Yellowstone is famous for its geysers that shoot hot water high into the air. Have you ever seen anything like that before? What kinds of animals do you think live in a huge national park like Yellowstone? What other interesting things have you heard or learned about Yellowstone National Park? If you could spend a day at Yellowstone, what would you be most excited to see? Alright friends, let's hear from some of our friends while you share your answers with the people next to you.
1: Hello, my name is Mohammed Urm Ahmed and I am 12 years old. Yes, I have heard of Yellowstone National Park. It's located in the United States. People visit Yellowstone to see its beautiful scenery, geysers, hot springs, and wildlife. Yellowstone is famous for geysers that shoot hot water into the air, and I think that would be amazing to see. Animals such as bison, bears, wolves, elk, and deer live there. One interesting fact about Yellowstone is that it was the world's first national park. If I could spend a day there, I would be most excited to see the geysers and the wild animals.
2: My name is Duduetsang Ndlovu.
3: No, I have never heard of the Yellowstone National Park before. I found out that it is situated in the western United States, spanning mainly in Wyoming and into states of Montana and Idaho. I think people go to see literal yellow rock. No, I've never been to a national park before, but I have been to a nature preserve park called the Rhino and Lion Nature Reserve, situated near the cradle of humankind. Yes, I have seen geysers before, but never in real life. I think a wide variety of birds, as well as bears, buffalo, and reindeer, live in a huge national park like Yellowstone. I found out that Yellowstone is basically a super volcano, as this national park does not just have a volcano, but seems to be situated on one. If I could spend a day in Yellowstone, I would be most excited to see the cool yellow stone and volcano features.
4: Hi friends, my name is Oketra Munye and I live in Polokwane City. Yes, I have heard of the Yellowstone National Park. It's the first national park in the world, created in 1872, and it is super famous. It's mostly in Wyoming, USA, but it also stretches into parts of Montana and Idaho. It's about 8,983 square kilometers bigger than some countries. I think if I go there, I would see geysers and hot springs, a lot of wildlife, canyons and waterfalls, mountains and forests. Yes, I have been to a national park before. I have went to Kruger National Park, where it is mostly famous for the Big Five, like the lion, the buffalo, and so much more. The Yellowstone is famous for the geysers because the hot water under the ground gets trapped, builds pressure, then shoots up 30 to 50 meters high. Old Faithful is the most famous one. Animals that you could expect to see there are mammals that are like American bisons, grizzly bears, black bears, wolves, elk, moose, bighorn sheep. Some birds that you would expect to see there also are like bald eagles, osprey, and so much more. Interesting things that I've heard about the Yellowstone National Park is that it sits on top of a super volcano. The ground is literally bubbling with heat. The colorful pools like Grand Prismatic Spring get their colors from heat-loving bacteria. There are more geysers there than anywhere else on Earth, over 500. Bison there are wild and can run 55 kilometers per hour, so visitors have to keep a distance. If I could spend a day in the Yellowstone National Park, I'd pick the Old Faithful erupting at sunrise, watching the bison roam through the Llama Valley. Sunrise makes the steam from geysers glow, and the bison in the morning mist looks unreal. Plus, I'd want to see the Grand Primatic Spring. It's like a giant rainbow pool. Bye, friends. Thank you for listening to me.
5: Hi, everyone. My name is Alanda Mzobe. I am 12 years old. Yes, I've heard of Yellowstone National Park. It is situated in the northwestern corner of Wyoming. I think people go there to see geysers, grizzlies, and its very own Grand Canyon. No, I've never been to a national park before. Yellowstone is famous for its geysers that shoot hot water into the air. No, I've never seen anything like that before, but I wish I could. I think grizzly bears, wolves, bisons, and elks. Yellowstone is the world's first national park. It sits on top of a massive supervolcano and contains over 10,000 hot springs, geysers, and bubbling mud pots. If I could spend a day in Yellowstone, what would I be most excited to see? The Grand Prismatic Spring. Thank you, everyone.
6: Good day. My name is Monet Angel Nengavera. Yes, I have heard of Yellowstone National Park. It is situated in the United States, mainly in the state of Wyoming, but it also stretches into parts of Montana and Idaho. What I do think people go there to see is that I think that they visit Yellowstone to see its natural wonders, like the most famous features, which are the geysers like Old Faithful that shoot boiling water high into the air. People also go to see the colorful hot springs, deep canyons, mountains, and the huge variety of wildlife. Yes, I have been to a national park, which is Kruger National Park here in South Africa. Indeed, Yellowstone is famous for its geysers that shoot hot into the air. Yes, I have seen anything like that before, and I've seen it at Chisimani Resort. The kind of animals I think live in a huge national park like Yellowstone is that it is home to many wild animals because it's so big and untouched. But I imagine wolves, grizzly bears, elk, moose, eagles, and lots of smaller animals like foxes, squirrels, and deers. If I could spend a day in Yellowstone, I would be more excited to see the Old Faithful erupt because I've always wanted to witness it in real life. I'd also love to see the Grand Prismatic Spring because of its bright blue, green, and orange colors. Thank you and have a lovely day.
0: Thank you, friends. It's always great to hear from you. And to our friends listening, I hope you shared your answers with the people next to you. Have you ever heard of Yellowstone National Park? It is the world's first national park and it is situated mainly in the state of Wyoming in the United States, although parts of it also extend into Montana and Idaho. Yellowstone is one of the most famous national parks in the world and attracts millions of visitors every year. People visit Yellowstone to see its incredible natural beauty, including mountains, forests, rivers, lakes, waterfalls, and its famous geothermal features. One of the park's biggest attractions is the geysers called Old Faithful, which regularly shoots hot water and steams high into the air. A geyser is a natural hot spring that erupts because of heat from deep underground. Visitors may see bisons, elk, deer, wolves, foxes, bald eagles, and even grizzly bears. In fact, Yellowstone has one of the largest concentration of wild animals in North America, making it a very important place for conservation and protecting animals in their natural habitats. Now listen, friends, another interesting fact about Yellowstone is that it sits on top of a giant volcanic system known as the Yellowstone Caldera, sometimes called a supervolcano. Don't worry though, scientists carefully monitor the area and visitors safely enjoy the park every year. Yellowstone also has colorful hot springs, bubbling mud ports, and beautiful waterfalls that make it one of the most unique places on Earth. National parks like Yellowstone are important because they protect nature, wildlife, and special landscapes for future generations. They also give people an opportunity to learn about environment and appreciate the wonders of our planet. Yellowstone is a place full of adventure, discovery, and amazing natural wonders that continue to inspire visitors from around the world. That's it for today, friends. See you next time!
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0: Top stories this hour. South Africa's improvement in the 2026 World Competitiveness Singles Progress and the DRC tightens domestic travel controls. Good morning. I'm Jolani Tulo-Wepe. Productivity SA says South Africa's improvement in the 2026 World Competitiveness Yearbook signals progress in several key areas of government efficiency, business confidence and infrastructure management. However, significant structural challenges continue to weigh on the country's competitiveness and economic performance. South Africa has improved its position to 54th place out of 70 economies surveyed, compared to 64th in 2025. Lalani Yansa van Rensburg is the Research, Innovation and Statistics Executive Manager at Productivity SA.
1: Just one or two things that came out in this attractiveness survey is our cost competitiveness, quality of our corporate governance, policy stability in the country, a business-friendly environment, open and positive attitudes of South Africans, effective legal environment, dynamism of the country, a skilled workforce. And, you know, we want to hear things like this as business investors as well, so that we know that we can invest in South Africa.
0: The following story may upset sensitive listeners, including children. Free State Police have arrested a 26-year-old suspect for the murder of two brothers on a farm outside Harrismith. The boys, aged 9 and 14, were allegedly attacked and severely assaulted by a known suspect. They were found near the door of their home on the farm, Tukoms, with their hands bound and cloth in their mouths. The 14-year-old was declared dead at the scene while his younger brother was rushed to hospital, but later succumbed to his injuries. After telling the police what had happened, the suspect has been charged with two counts of murder and is expected to appear in the Harrismith Magistrates Court on Monday. The Interministerial Committee on Migration, the IMC, has cautioned the public against spreading misinformation on social media platforms as well as engaging in acts of vigilantism ahead of the 30th of June protests against illegal immigration. The date has been declared by a number of groups as the deadline for undocumented foreigners to leave the country. The IMC has been tasked by President Cyril Ramaphosa to oversee the execution of a five-point strategy, which includes a crackdown on violations of the law, the deportation of foreigners who are illegally in the country, and securing the borders. Justice and Constitutional Affairs Minister Mamoloko Kubai.
2: Section 16 of the Constitution guarantees the right of freedom of expression, but this right does not extend to propaganda or for war, incitement of imminent violence, or advocacy of hatred based on race, ethnicity, gender, or religion. Section 17 equally guarantees the right to peaceful and unarmed assembly, regulated under the Regulations of Gatherings Act, that we need to remember. Any conduct that crosses these lines, whether by individuals, organized formations, or so-called community-enforced groups, constitutes a criminal offense.
0: Meanwhile, residents of Bloemfontein in the Free State who joined the march against illegal immigration in the city say fixing other African countries will lead to a better continent. They are calling for undocumented foreign nationals to be deported because they want to see if the challenges they face, such as joblessness, are truly caused by undocumented immigrants. Some of the residents had this to say.
3: Enough is enough. We are saying enough is enough. Our nation is also in need. It's time for these people to go home so that we can see how our people can thrive and how they can benefit from the economy as South Africans.
4: I ended up losing my child to drugs. She died despite my efforts to report this to the police. Truly, we need this drug issue to come to an end because now we worry about our grandchildren.
0: The Democratic Republic of Congo has announced stricter domestic travel controls requiring people returning from the Ituri province, which is the epicenter of the Ebola outbreak, to spend 21 days in quarantine before they can travel abroad. The new measure follows confirmation of a case in France involving a doctor who treated Ebola patients in the DRC. Chris Ochamringa has more from Kinshasa.
5: The DRC Health Ministry says the new travel restrictions are meant to detect and prevent the spread of Ebola within the DRC. DRC and also beyond its borders. Surveillance for people exposed to Ebola will now be strengthened. Health workers, laboratory staff, and other response team members must undergo 21 days of health monitoring after returning from the epicenter of the outbreak. They are also prohibited from traveling out of the country without prior authorization. The new measures come a day after a French doctor who worked at an Ebola treatment center in the DRC tested positive for the contagious disease after returning to France.
0: Recapping the top story, the SAWA Productivity Essay says South Africa's improvement in the 2026 World Competitiveness Yearbook signals progress in several key areas of government efficiency, business confidence and infrastructure management. However, significant structural challenges continue to weigh on the country's competitiveness and economic performance. For SAFM News, I'm Jolani Tulo-Webe.
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0: please talk to you for a minute?
1: Sure, you know, you look kind of familiar.
0: Yeah, you do too. But I just wanted to know, do you know somebody's name?
1: You know his name?
2: Oh yeah, definitely, I know his name.
0: But I just want to let you know that he's mine.

0: collaborated so well. Brandy and Monica back then. The Boy Is Mine, The Boy Is Mine. Donald, I Deserve, Robin Thicke, and Love After War. And taking a look, of course, at our local artist doing some really great stuff, and I'm talking about Donald here, and he's been busy collaborating. There are collaborations that are going to come through. Well, we've got a collaborative hit with Amanda Black, recently teamed up with the singer-songwriter for an emotionally charged love ballad titled Amanga, meaning lies, and exploring raw confrontational dynamics of failing relationships from both perspectives. Also, expecting some fantastic work from him, Close the Door, On Your Way Out, which also features the tracks that are absolutely amazing. So something to look forward to there. And that's our local artist. Really, really quite proud. And of course, when you check the quality, it's really has grown and improved in leaps and bounds. But anyway, welcome to Seasons. I'm with you for the next 3 hours. Let's hope we keep each other company. And as we go along, let's have a little bit of a chit-chat. You're always welcome to use our WhatsApp line, 061-410-4107.
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0: Taking you back to the 90s. Hey, Dave Hollister, Call on Me, evoking some memories for some. And for some, maybe you're hearing it for the first time. And if you are, it's all good and well. And also gave you Lyra. What an amazing personality. Had a conversation with her some time back on the station. And she is such a fighter and has really been working very, very hard. And I can believe that 2026, we're going to see some really fantastic stuff coming out of her. And then we had Lady Zamar earlier, Party in Heaven, also working quite tirelessly. As for 2026, she's been cooking some stuff. Emperor Eclipse Realm Awakening, and the project showcases an artistic evolution, blending her signature vocal strength with, you know, softer notes to it. And she also has been collaborating quite a bit. So that's Seasons for You this morning, and taking you through right up until one. And I can really assure you, I've got a mixture, a beautiful mixed bag from the 90s, the 80s, the 2000s. And as for new stuff from our local artists, the whole works. So if you blink, you may just miss it.
1: Mama Million here, and yes, I am a millionaire. And then you'd be on the couch with your six numbers. But a 7 is for heaven, or yes. But a 4 is for the door, or yes. But a 38 is never too late, or yes. Well, the Lotto Land draws are back. 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

0: Tamia, so into you. Sholomar, I still believe. I'm also getting a little bit, you know, quite excited because, you know, my compiler has done an absolutely fantastic job and a little bit nostalgic, if you may ask. But I don't know where you are and when this music was released way back in the 90s. You know, what were you up to? What was something that was iconic that was happening in your life? Just something to tap into. Maybe that's when you started family, or maybe that's the time when you were in varsity. What was happening in varsity? And if you were actually to compare it to today, let's say, for instance, because we've been celebrating Youth Month and we're coming to a wrap of Youth Month, what was happening in you? Were you youthful that during that era? And what was happening? And if you were to compare the youth of then and the youth of today, what are maybe the three words that you can share that really, you know, describes what you saw then and what you are experiencing now? Just something to think about. Let's share. And you can share it on our WhatsApp line. You can send us a text or even just to send a voice note, 0614104107. All I can say is, during the 90s, I don't know, that fiber of respect was beginning to fragment. That's my perception. I don't know about yours.
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0: What a family. And if you don't know who I'm talking about, well, I'm talking about Nandi Mngoma and her husband. And both are into music. I didn't know until when she released the song that she's actually quite a good singer, married to Zakes Bantwini, and really loves her family to bits. And she did mention something, I think it was somewhere in the middle of 2025. And it left a lot of people having a little bit of a debate over that statement to say, we always talk about men being losers, our South African men being losers. And she came on board and she said, how do we speak ill of our men that way? And a lot of women came in and, you know, sharing their two cents worth of saying, that's not how we should be speaking about our men, if at all anything. For us to be taken seriously, for us to be appreciated and respected, we ought to use words that make sense, words that are respectful, and that is the only way we'll get our men to be respected. And also maybe, you know, they will improve in terms of looking after their family units. Who knows? But anyway, that was just her. Just to recap, Cairo, Amifaku, Ndisize, Tamia, So Into You, Still Believe, that was Sholama. It is 11 and it's time for news. And when we get back, I can reassure you, I do have some Nelly Furtado. I've got some Salif Keita, I've got some Bricks, I've got Beatenberg, I've got Burna Boy. The list is endless. Let's cross over to the news desk.
1: Top stories: Asawa, five farm workers who drowned in the Vaal River to be buried this weekend, and March participants protest against undocumented foreign nationals in Cape Town. Good morning, I'm Jolani Tulo Ngwepe. Five of the six farm workers who drowned when their makeshift boat capsized in the Vaal River near Douglas in the Northern Cape will be laid to rest this weekend. The boat carried 20 farm workers from the Vaalless farm across the river to their place of employment at the Willy Rafira farm. Three farm workers will be buried in Douglas today and two tomorrow. The body of the sixth farm worker, a 25-year-old Malawian man, was retrieved yesterday after police divers searched for a week. Police investigations are still ongoing. The Department of Electricity says power has been fully restored at Ceres in the Boerland following severe damage to infrastructure caused by last month's devastating storms. Deputy Minister Samantha Graham-Murray says the restoration marks an important milestone in the municipality's return to normal operations. She has commended communities for working together to restore power.
2: The restoration is indeed welcoming news. I extend my sincere gratitude to the residents of the area for their patience during this difficult period. We shared in your frustration and recognised the struggle that you had to endure. I commend the farming and business communities, Eskom, and the provincial and local spheres of government for their immense contribution to ensure the area's power is restored. As part of our continued effort to strengthen relations across the spheres of government, Eskom, and our residents, we will also establish a district energy council for the Cape Winelands area over the next few weeks.
1: March participants have gathered at Parklands in Cape Town to protest against undocumented foreigners. The protest forms part of countrywide action ahead of the June the 30th. A spokesperson, Busiswa Sichecha, says proper legal channels should be followed.
3: We cannot feed you with our tax money. Our tax money is for our children and those who are coming after us. We must preserve this nation. It is our country. We are saying, Mabahambe, we don't hate on them. We're just telling them to do the right thing because it's a crime to be in a country illegally. It is a crime, so they must follow the proper procedure.
1: Meanwhile, the leader of the activist group Forum for Service Delivery in the Free State has called on the government to redirect the 600 million rand allocated for security on the June the 30th to the Border Management Authority. Botso Modoko says there have been complaints about porous borders. While there is money to reinforce security at the borders, Modoko was speaking during a march in Bloemfontein.
4: They failed to allocate 600 million to BMA or to law enforcement agencies to help us remove illegal immigrants. But they want, if the money is there, then why not they direct it to the right programs? The borders are not secured, but the money is here. They say they don't have money to close our borders and guard them. So why the money is going out to fight against citizens? That's why we have a problem.
1: Productivity SA says South Africa's improvement in the 2026 World Competitiveness Yearbook signals progress in several key areas of government efficiency, business confidence and infrastructure management. However, significant structural changes continue to weigh on the country's competitiveness and economic performance. South Africa improved its position to 54th place out of 70 economies surveyed, compared to 64th in 2025. Lalani Janse van Rensburg is the Research Innovation and Statistics Executive Manager at Productivity SA.
5: Just one or two things that came out in this attractiveness survey is our cost competitiveness, quality of our corporate governance, policy stability in the country, a business-friendly environment, open and positive attitudes of South Africans, effective legal environment, dynamism of the country, a skilled workforce. And, you know, we want to hear things like this as business investors as well, so that we know that we can invest in South Africa.
1: Recapping the top story, the Sawa, five of the six farm workers who drowned when their makeshift boat capsized in the Vaal River near Douglas in the Northern Cape will be laid to rest this weekend. For SAFM News, I'm Jolani Tulo-Wepe.
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0: Kwesta, Spirit, proudly South African. Loyiso, proudly South African. What I would say. Pharrell and Happy. Hopefully you were tapping your feet. So I threw something out there and got some really interesting response. I said three words that can actually describe the 90s youth and three words describing the 2000s. And I got quite an interesting response. 90s youth. So this is what I got. This is from Tabang, who says, "Oh, Bertha, analog. 90s, you think analog." And then went on to describe, says, the world before smartphones, we were all in analog. And then grunge. And then went on to describe and said, remember the flannel shirts, alternative rock. And we're shifting towards raw authenticity. Then the other word is lofi, and basically standing for low fidelity media, from grainy VHS tapes, cassettes, mixtapes, to chunky CRT televisions. Interesting. Then 2000s says digital, explosive rise of the internet, neon, hyper vibrant aesthetic, featuring bright plastic tech, hyper-connected, shift into an always-on world via instant messaging. And the list goes on. Because remember, these are the 90s and 2000s. But now we're in 2026. So it's another 20 years on top. I can only imagine the words that describe the youth from 2000 to 2010, from 2010 to 2020. Now we're going towards 2030. We leave to see quite a bit.
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0: has 340 Meal, Take On Me. And before that, Anthony Hamilton, Best of Me. Jill Scott, He Loves Me. Bandy Bandy. Oh, she's just unhinged. Erica Badu. Just each time when I think of her. And some people would say, can you age gracefully? She's aging aggressively, if you were to ask me. Featuring Zap Mama. So, posed a question earlier about how you would describe the youth of 90s and the youth of 2000s. So I've got another scenario here from Bali, who's also sent something. Says, oh, the landline. The 90s were the landline lottery, calling your crush's house, sweating and thinking and hoping they'll pick up. Well, now we've got cell phones. And then Friday night rituals, walking the aisles of a crowded video rental store for an hour or so because you want to rent a videotape. The CD skip. That was all the 90s. Then we shoot to the 2000s and says status, meaning spending quite a lot of time crafting the perfect cryptic away messaging of instant messaging. Wow. Okay. Also, another one of the 2000s, character limit. Oh, yeah. And acronyms, you know, and then the emojis and a whole, you know, whole lot more. And another one, which is profile, staying up until 2 a.m. just posting your profile. I've eaten this. I've done that. I've eaten that. I woke up like that. Times are changing.
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2: 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Is that Tembi? 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Ha!
3: 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But look at her now. A professional bird watcher.
2: Oh, I'm shook. She's finally out here.
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0: Nelly Furtado. And all things come to an end. Big Zulu, Imali Eningi. And 340 mil, a take on me. And still taking a look at some of your responses to words that describe the youth of the 90s and the youth of the 2000s. So I've got another one here. This is from Ishmael, who says, okay, take a look at this. I'm not going to give you three. I'll just give you two. Entitled is Youth of 2000s. Humble is the 90s. Impulsive, 2000s. And slow to move, that's the 90s.
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DJ Clock featuring Beatenberg, Pluto, Sam Smith, Stay With Me. And we heading towards the last hour. That's the last hour, the hour of 12 up to 1. And hopefully we're still together right up until 1 o'clock and taking over. It will be Ernest Pillay as from 1 onwards. It is now 12 midday and Jolani Tulo Muepe is on standby with the news.

0: top stories: Asawa CPF members meet to discuss plans for June 30th marches, and France condemns Burkina Faso's decision to break off diplomatic ties. Good day. I'm Jolani Tulo-Webe. Members of community policing forums in KwaZulu-Natal are meeting in Durban to discuss security plans ahead of the June 30th march against undocumented foreign nationals. The meeting is chaired by KwaZulu-Natal Premier Tamin Duli. CPF representative for the King Cetshwayo district, Zandile Ncube, has appealed to communities to respect the rule of law during the planned protests.
1: We are here to discuss our issues, the march to march, how that will take place on the 30th. We also encourage our community, as we all know, on the 30th of this month, they must go back to their places, especially those who are not documented. Now, we are here to discuss that issue and also tell our people, Uguti, they must not do it in a bad way.
0: In Cape Town, March and March participants have gathered at Parklands in two protests against undocumented foreigners. A spokesperson, Busiswa Sichecha, says proper legal channels should be followed to deal with illegal immigration.
2: We cannot feed you with our tax money. Our tax money is for our children and those who are coming after us. We must preserve this nation. It is our country. We are saying mabahambe. We don't hate on them. We're just telling them to do the right thing, because it's a crime to be in a country illegally. It is a crime. So they must follow the proper procedure.
0: The family of a Northern Cape farm worker who died in the Vaal River near Douglas last week say they've lost a pillar. 41-year-old Flora Willifir was one of six farm workers who drowned when their makeshift boat capsized in the river. 20 people fell into the river, 14 farm workers survived, while six lost their lives. Speakers at her funeral in Douglas described Willifir as a good person who loved her work. Beatrice Willifir is a member of the bereaved family.
3: She was a good person, not a bad person, a very lovely person. I think he working a year there, but it's only seasons work, working days he worked there. He loved church and he loved to work. We are very sad.
0: The Department of Electricity says power has been fully restored at Ceres in the Boerland following severe damage to infrastructure caused by last month's devastating storms. Deputy Minister Samantha Graham-Murray says the restoration marks an important milestone in the municipality's return to normal operations. She has commended communities for working together to restore power.
4: The restoration is indeed welcoming news. I extend my sincere gratitude to the residents of the area for their patience during this difficult period. We shared in your frustration and recognize the struggle that you had to endure. I commend the farming and business communities, Eskom, and the provincial and local spheres of government for their immense contribution to ensure the area's power is restored. As part of our continued effort to strengthen relations across the spheres of government, Eskom, and our residents, we will also establish a district energy council for the Cape Winelands area over the next few weeks.
0: France has condemned the decision by the military government in Burkina Faso to break off diplomatic ties in a televised statement on Friday. A spokesperson for the regime accused the French government of continuing activism against Burkina Faso's national interests. The BBC's David Bamford has the story.
5: A spokesman for the military regime in Burkina Faso announced on Friday that conditions for mutual respect with France no longer existed and the decision had been taken to end diplomatic ties. Paris described the move as hostile and baseless. Soon after he took power 4 years ago, Burkina Faso's military leader, Captain Ibrahim Traoré, expelled French troops who had been deployed in the country for 12 years to help fight extremism. President Macron denied claims of political interference and spoke of Burkina Faso's ingratitude.
0: Recapping the top story, the SAWA members of community policing forums in KwaZulu-Natal are meeting in Durban to discuss security plans ahead of the 30th of June march against undocumented foreign nationals. The meeting is chaired by KwaZulu-Natal Premier Tamin Duli. For SAFM News, I'm Jolani Tulo-Webe.
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6: 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Bertha Charuma on SAFM. What we gonna do now is go back.

Mafikizolo. And there was a dance back then that people used to do. It was such a typical wedding dance. Can't even remember. Did it have a name? Maybe it did. I don't know. But where were you? Do you remember where you were? Oh, but this group, just let's talk about the group itself, Mafikizolo. They went through a very tough time. Tragedy, survival in the 2000s, survived a near fatal accident. And not long after that, February 2004, the band faced a devastating blow when Teboho Madingwani was tragically shot, killed in a road rage incident. Imagine, just imagine, we lost an absolutely great performer of note to road rage. Road rage. Yeah. Mary J. Blige, Real Love. Hey, Mr. DJ, Jeanne, and once again, taking you back in time. My love.

0: as Fleck Motion and Joy Joy. I wish today was tomorrow, 9 o'clock, when Bafana Bafana are playing Canada. Just to keep our momentum going. You know what I mean? That would be nice. But anyway, we're celebrating in advance. We're sending it into the universe. They must just do what they need to do. Can they just score and score and score? Make us proud. Anyway. Fantasy Black Box, Frankie Knuckles, that was before It's Hard Sometimes. Bricks, Sweetie, My Baby. The last lap of the show, the last lap of Seasons on this Saturday afternoon. Oh yes, it is afternoon. It starts in the morning and it becomes afternoon during the show. Always forget that. Incognito, you said you are enjoying the music. Thank you so much for being part of the family. Absolutely in awe. And keep on enjoying. And recruit other family members. Feel good.
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0: That's Mr. Fingers. What about this love? Black Motion, Joy Joy. It's really been awesome. It's been great. It's been seasons. We'll do it again sometime soon. Ernest Pillay will be taking over as from 1 until 4 with a soundtrack of your life. But otherwise, I've just enjoyed your company as much as you have. And if you haven't, also let us know. And whilst you're at it, always remember to use our WhatsApp line to send through it the music, the kind of music that you'd really like to listen to on the station. That's 061-410-4107.
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0: Top stories are Sabah. The Ahmed Kathrada Foundation seeks to debunk myths around immigration in the country, and rescue teams pull out more survivors from collapsed buildings. Good afternoon. I'm Jolani Tulo Ngwepe. The Ahmed Kathrada Foundation has sought to debunk a number of myths that surround narratives around immigration in the country, saying solutions must be based on proper diagnosis. The foundation is hosting an online rally today under the banner Defend Democracy, Reject the Shutdown. The event has seen scores of organizations, including trade unions, civil society, faith-based organizations, political parties, and business speak out against the 30th of June shutdown, which organizers say is aimed at ejecting of illegal immigrants from the country. Retabile Ratsomo is anti-racism manager at the Kathrada Foundation.
1: We have been told that migrants are stealing jobs, yet research presented here shows that migrant entrepreneurship is often a net creator of employment. A World Bank study has even found that for every migrant employed, approximately 2 jobs are created for South Africans through business activity, supply chains, and local employment. We are constantly told that South Africa is being flooded by migrants, yet the data tells a different story. According to Statistics South Africa and the UN, migrants make up approximately 2.4 million people out of a population of 58.5 million, around 4.1% of the country's population. We've also often been told that migrants are overwhelming our hospitals and clinics, but the evidence tells us that many documented migrants have medical aid and make use of private healthcare, while many undocumented migrants actively avoid public health facilities altogether because they fear arrest or deportation.
0: The foundation has also raised the issue of the challenges of getting documentation in the country, not only for immigrants but for South Africans themselves, citing years-long administrative backlogs, inaccessible home affairs services, and systematic failures. Meanwhile, a planned march by civic organization Operation Dudula from the Mary Fitzgerald Square precinct to Mayfair in Johannesburg has been postponed. Mayfair has a strong Somali population, and Dudula was to march for job creation and economic emancipation of South Africans. A strong law enforcement contingent, including public order police and the Johannesburg Metro Police, gathered in the area this morning. Tabiso Khatebe reports.
2: Although Operation Dudula issued a poster saying the march has been postponed, there is a heavy police presence monitoring the situation at Mary Fitzgerald Square. 2 police nyalas and private security personnel are also at the square. The march through Mayfair was scheduled to happen days before the planned national shutdown against illegal immigration. A call for stricter border controls and accountability from the Department of Home Affairs. Tabiso Khadebe, SABC News, Johannesburg.
0: In KwaZulu-Natal, members of community policing forums are meeting in Durban to discuss security plans ahead of the 30th of June march against undocumented foreign nationals. The meeting is chaired by KwaZulu-Natal Premier Tamin Tuli. CPF representative for the Kinga Jayo district, Zandile Ngube, has appealed to communities to respect the rule of law during the planned protests.
3: We are here to discuss AMA issues, the march to march, how that will take place on the 30th. We also encourage our community, as we all know, on the 30th of this month, they must go back to their places, especially those who are not documented. Now, we are here to discuss that issue and also tell our people, Uguti, they must not do it in a bad way.
0: Moving on to other news, Cape Town police have arrested 4 suspects allegedly linked to a planned kidnapping in Retreat after officers intercepted their vehicle and recovered an assault rifle, a pistol, ammunition, and suspected false number plates. The suspects, aged between 25 and 36, are expected to appear in the Wynberg Magistrates Court on Monday. Police spokesperson Ndake Gwala says the arrests followed crime intelligence information.
4: The arrest is attributed to crime intelligence's intervention and flying squad swift action. Members of the flying squad acted on information received about suspects in a silver Toyota Romeon vehicle conspiring to kidnap a victim in Retreat. They spotted the motor vehicle at 11th Avenue Retreat and conducted a search.
0: Rescue teams in Venezuela have pulled out more survivors from collapsed buildings following the country's devastating twin earthquakes earlier this week. It has offered rare moments of hope as the search for those still trapped continues. Botlhale Pele has the update.
5: A young girl has been rescued from the rubble of her home in Maron after neighbors and firefighters followed her cries for help. Her mother was killed in the collapse while her father returned from work to find their home destroyed. In another successful operation, emergency crews rescued a woman trapped beneath debris in Karabaleda. The rescues come as authorities continue searching for hundreds of people still believed to be trapped following the powerful earthquakes. I'm Bakali Pile, SABC News.
0: Recapping the top story this hour, the Ahmed Kathrada Nation has sought to debunk a number of myths that surround narratives around immigration in the country, saying solutions must be based on a proper diagnosis. The foundation is hosting an online rally today under the banner Defend Democracy, Reject the Shutdown. For SAFM News, I'm Jolani Tulo Mwepe.
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0: And that's the Backstreet Boys on SAFM, and I want it that way, taking us back to the year 1999. It's just about 10 minutes after 1 o'clock. A very good afternoon to you. Welcome to the Saturday edition of the Soundtrack of Your Life with me, Ernest Play. Thanks to Bertha coming on a little earlier, well, for the past 3 hours on Seasons. Welcome to the show, and weather-wise, very, very cold and wet conditions expected in the Cape Winelands for the rest of this afternoon, the Northern Cape as well. And I would say that cold front will also move towards the interior of Gauteng. And looking at the weather details further down in the country, here in the Free State, in Bloemfontein, very, very cold conditions as you would expect, but not that cold really. This is where I am, so I can tell you from first account that it's not that cold. The midday high at around 19 degrees for Bloemfontein. Pretty cloudy in some parts as well, but I'll tell you where I am. It's nice and sunny. Yeah, you can tell it's a winter season, of course. There is a bit of a chill. Otherwise, a fine day for Mahikeng. Partly cloudy, 20 degrees. The midday high for Freiburg as well. Polokwane, cloudy with fog patches in the afternoon. And a bit of drizzle in some parts of Polokwane. The midday high, cracking the mercury at 19 degrees. Mbombela, 19 as well. Johannesburg, 18 degrees. The midday high for Vereeniging as well, hovering around 17 degrees. Cape Town, cloudy, but a beautiful day in the making. The mercury cracking at around 18 degrees at the midday high. George, partly cloudy, 21. Gqeberha, fine. Otherwise, partly cloudy as well, with the midday high at 26 degrees. Further on in KZN, a fine day for Durban at 26, Richards Bay 27, Pietermaritzburg, partly cloudy, but a fine day for the rest of this Saturday afternoon at 25 degrees. Welcome to it. 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And you're most welcome to interact with me via social media platforms at Ernest_Pillay on X and Instagram, and the WhatsApp line 0614 104 107. Good afternoon to you. Welcome to it.
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0: 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CC Peniston, the best of the 90s, brought back to life. Before that, Michael McDonald, Get the Word Started. Welcome aboard the soundtrack of your life with me, Ernest Pillay. Nice to have you along. It's 21 minutes past one.
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0: only the best in South African music here on SAFM. Jesse Clegg and Msaki. That's a good song. It's called How Dare You. Before that, Jim Capaldi, who used to be with the band Traffic, and Love Used to Be a Friend of Mine. You also heard a classic from Mr. Kyrie Eleison here on the soundtrack of Your Life with me, Ernest Pillay. It's 22 minutes to 2.
1: How are you? Club Soweto. Ebafet Bonjour. In 1976, youth has switched on. And for 50 years, the nation has watched as the story unfolds. And namhlanje, courage looks the same and different. It looks like showing up when no one believes in you. It's about finding the strength to stand up again. The courage of 1976 is appealing in 2026. SAPC 1, Zansi for sure. The source of youth courage. My gosh.
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0: That's a feel-good classic from the 90s here on the soundtrack of your life with me, Ernest Pillay. It's Eternal, Just a Step from Heaven. Before that, Proudly SA, Aphrodite, feeling much more from the Koleski brothers. Brian Temba kicked off that triple play with Don't Let Me Fall on SAFM. I hope your Saturday is treating you well thus far, wherever you're listening in from. Welcome, welcome to you. Whether you're enjoying the sunshine, maybe escaping the cold as well. Well, I went to where the cold is at. Most people will tell you who are proudly South African that it doesn't get colder than the Free State. But like I said earlier, it's really a beautiful day. It's not that chilly. It's about 18, 19 degrees thereabout. I'm en route to Maseru, Lesotho, for the first time, as I kept saying. For the life of me, I can't remember crossing the border to at least Lesotho. No, I haven't. So looking forward to that. Of course, looking forward to your messages, appreciating them coming through via social media platforms at Ernest_Pillay on X and Instagram. WhatsApp line 0614-104-107.
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Classic Phil Collins on SAFM, taking us back in time. It's Two Hearts. Before that, Man of Vision, with their rendition of that good old Jackson 5 classic. Let me show you the way to go. Still plenty of great tunes for this Saturday afternoon on the way. Don't go too far. Your weekend soundtrack continues in just a moment as we head towards the second hour. For now, though, time to update you with the latest SAFM news. It's 2 o'clock.

0: Thank you, Ernest. The top stories at this hour. Ahmed Kathrada Foundation denies foreigners are flooding the system, and 35-year-old woman shot dead in Kraaifontein. Good afternoon. I am Chanduko Ligege. The Ahmed Kathrada Foundation says perceptions that countries flooded with foreigners are false, as they make up less than 5% of the South African population. The foundation has also raised the issue of the challenges of getting documentation in the country. It has sought to debunk a number of myths about immigration as it hosts an online rally where civil society and trade unions have been speaking out against the unofficial 30th June shutdown by certain organizations. Rita Bilaratsomo is from the foundation.
1: We are constantly told that South Africa is being flooded by migrants, yet the data tells a different story. According to Statistics South Africa and the UN, migrants make up approximately 2.4 million people out of a population of 58.5 million, around 4.1% of the country's population. We've also often been told that migrants are overwhelming our hospitals and clinics, but the evidence tells us that many documented migrants have medical aid and make use of private health care, while many undocumented migrants actively avoid public health facilities altogether because they fear arrest or deportation.
0: Malawian nationals are still arriving in numbers at their country's consulate general in Sandton, Johannesburg. The Malawian diaspora, who have been assisting the stranded women, men and children at the gates of the consulate, says more than 1,000 Malawians arrived at the premises yesterday and were transported to the Lindela Repatriation Center in Krugersdorp. They include pregnant women. These Malawians say they have been sleeping at the consulate general fearing attacks from South Africans.
2: We suffered because us, others, we are pregnant. Others, they have small babies. Others, they don't have food, and the problem must is going back home.
3: We are here because we are running from xenophobia here in Johannesburg. So those people there, we need their paper for work payment.
4: You know, we are coming from various areas to gather here. And I'm sure that there are so many people who are prepared to come here again. Because since yesterday we were here sleeping outside here. You see, this country is too much cold, but we're sleeping outside here.
0: Kraaifontein police in Cape Town have opened a murder investigation following the fatal shooting of a 35-year-old woman. Police spokesperson Dake Gwala says the victim was declared dead at the scene. The circumstances surrounding the shooting are under investigation, and the motive for the attack has not yet been established. Another news, government says the newly launched Peopili Youth Fund is designed to respond to the specific needs of young entrepreneurs struggling to access funding and business support. Speaking at the launch in Qwaqwa, Minister of Small Business Development, Stella Ndabeni, says the 300 million rand fund will focus specifically on youth-owned businesses.
5: They're going to apply through SITFA, the agency that is implementing, and those that qualify will then be given the support. But I do want to caution that we only have 300 million rands for it. And I know the demand is huge because there's lots of young people, which is why we're still calling upon other partners to join us so that we can increase the funding. But they will apply for the different businesses that they have, and they will receive the support. What we have said we are going to do, after 6 months, we then begin to check the impact, because it's the first time we're launching it. Did it respond positively? Did we get the intended result?
0: And finally, Iran has accused the U.S. of a blatant violation of the Memorandum of Understanding to end the war. On Friday, the U.S. military struck locations in Iran after a commercial vessel was hit in the Strait of Hormuz. The BBC's Howard Griffiths.
6: This latest escalation shows the ceasefire is fragile and being tested on both sides. U.S. aircraft struck Iranian storage facilities and a coastal radar site in response to a commercial vessel being hit by a drone while travelling along the Omani coast in the strait. Within hours, no reports that Iran had struck back, targeting locations where there are U.S. bases. Both sides have accused each other of violating the memorandum. The Vice President, J.D. Vance, said Iran should pick up the phone if it objected to how the agreement was being applied.
0: A recap on the top story at this hour. The Ahmed Kathrada Foundation says perceptions the country is flooded with foreigners are false, as they make up less than 5% of the South African population. For SAFM News, I am Chanduko Ligege.
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That's a nice fresh groove that coming from Ella May as we get into the second hour of the Saturday edition of the Soundtrack of Your Life with me, Ernest Play. I hope you're feeling good. And if you're feeling a little under the weather, as the saying goes, I know the music does the trick, right? We've got the best yet to come for the next just under 2 hours. Welcome to it. 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The WhatsApp line is 0614 104 107. Ella May with Boot Up on SAFM. It's 10 past 2.

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0: Wherever you tuned in from this afternoon, thank you for making us part of your weekend. Enrique Iglesias, Whitney Houston, Could I Have This Kiss Forever? Before that, Asha, and the message is really in the music. It's the simple things in life that we tend to overlook or take for granted, right? And those are the ones that mean the most as time wears on. All right, welcome to it, 21 minutes after 2. By the way, I always encourage you to download the SABC Plus app. In that way, you make sure you take us with you everywhere. 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The soundtrack of your life with me, Ernest Pillay. More tunes after this.
1: History has been made, but the journey is far from over. 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

0: Oh yes, what a jam. You're locked into your Saturday afternoon feel-good music session here on the soundtrack of your life with me, Ernest Pillay. Midnight Love Grooves, what a jam. And I know before this you heard a classic from Maxi Priest, Peace Throughout the World, Sade with Kiss of Life. And we kicked off that awesome foreplay with Ciara, Chris Brown. This is how we roll on a Saturday afternoon. If you just joined us, welcome aboard. It's 20 minutes to 3.
1: Mom, a millionaire, and yes, I am a millionaire. 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

0: It's your weekend dose of nostalgia here on SAFM 104 to 107 nationwide. It's Lira, Magube Njalo. Before that, Mimi with Hello, Happiness, and Goodbye, Loneliness is what we played for you. The time, 10 minutes to 3.
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6: Halala bafana bafana halala! South Africa have done it! 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Every heartbreak, every near miss, every year of believing, it was all worth it. 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And at 9 p.m. on Sunday, we stand again. Castle Lager. Here's to the fans who stood the test of time. South Africa, be sharp. Not for sale to persons under the age of 18.
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Motown Classics back-to-back on SAFM on the Saturday edition of The Soundtrack of Your Life with me, Ernest Pillay, Diana Ross with The Supremes, and You Can't Hurry Love, Gladys Knight and The Pips. Before that, Save the Overtime for Me. We're just about to get into the third and last hour of the show with plenty of great music still to come. For now, though, 3 o'clock, time for SAFM News.

0: Thank you, Ennis. The top stories at this hour. Bethkathrada Foundation denies foreigners are flooding the system and UDM Congress underway in Gugombo City. Good afternoon. I am Chandruko Ligege. The Ahmed Kathrada Foundation says immigrants make up less than 5% of the South African population, and perceptions the country is flooded with foreigners are false. The foundation has also raised the issue of the challenges of getting documentation in the country. It has sought to debunk a number of myths about immigration as it hosts an online rally. Trade unions and civil society have been speaking out against the unofficial 30th June shutdown by certain organizations. Meanwhile, Malawian nationals are still arriving in numbers at their country's consulate general in Sandton, Johannesburg. The Malawian diaspora says more than 1,000 Malawians arrived at the premises yesterday and were transported to the Lindela Repatriation Center in Krugersdorp. These Malawians say they have been sleeping at the consulate general fearing attacks from South Africans.
1: We suffered because others, we are pregnant. Others, they have small babies. Others, they don't have food, and the problem must is going back home.
2: We are here because we are running from xenophobia here in Johannesburg. So those people there, we need their paper for work payment.
3: You know, we are coming from various areas to gather here. And I'm sure that there are so many people who are prepared to come here again. Because since yesterday we were here sleeping outside here. You see, this country is too much cold, but we're sleeping outside here.
0: Kraaifontein police in Cape Town have opened a murder investigation following the fatal shooting of a 35-year-old woman. Police spokesperson Ndake Gwala says the victim was declared dead at the scene. The circumstances surrounding the shooting are under investigation, and the motive for the attack has not yet been established. The United Democratic Movement's 6th National Congress is underway at the Absa Stadium in Gugombo City in the Eastern Cape. Delegates from across the country have gathered to chart the party's future and elect a new leadership. UDM Deputy President Ngabayom Zinkwangwa says the province was chosen because of its historical significance to the party and its continued support base in the region.
4: No, this is our stronghold first and foremost, so we want to consolidate and solidify our support here. In the past, we made a mistake of trying to focus on other regions while neglecting our base. The second issue is that we have every intention of taking the Western Cape, the Eastern Cape, I beg your pardon, in 2029. But we want to focus on a lot of municipalities starting from now, where we'll deploy a number of senior party leaders as mayoral candidates in different metros, starting with Buffalo City Municipality. But that announcement will be made in due course.
0: Italy is marking 80 years since the invention of one of its best-known exports, the Vespa. Thousands of scooter owners from around the world have been riding their iconic vehicles through Rome to celebrate. The BBC's Rory Gallimore has the details.
5: In 1946, the Second World War had left Italy's roads in a disastrous state. There was demand for cheap, mass-produced transport to weave through the ruined streets. Piaggio, a company that made planes, spotted an opportunity. The Vespa was born. Its name means wasp in Italian, so-called because of the scooter's shape, although the sound is rather similar too. Its painted pressed steel body helps shield riders from greasy engine parts, proving a hit with fashion-conscious Italians. Vespa owners from around the world will take part in a parade through Rome today, celebrating this 80th anniversary with a bright, buzzing swarm.
0: A recap on the top story. At this hour, the Ahmed Kathrada Foundation says immigrants make up less than 5% of the South African population, and perceptions the country is flooded with foreigners are false. For SAFM News, I am Chanduko Ligege.
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0: It's your weekend dose of nostalgia here on SAFM 104 to 107 nationwide. Oh, what a classic, right? It's the Bee Gees, the Brothers Gibb, and More Than a Woman from that popular and masterpiece of a soundtrack, a movie soundtrack to a Saturday Night Fever, More Than a Woman to me. It's 9 minutes after three. Welcome to the third and last hour of the soundtrack of your life with me, Ernest Pillay. Thank you for joining in on the journey. We get on the air Saturdays and Sundays, 1 to 4 in the afternoon.
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0: It's a masterpiece remix from the King of Pop, Michael Jackson, on the soundtrack of Your Life. It's Heartbreak Hotel, like you've not heard it before, and it's all compliments of the show right here. And before that, Beverly Knight, moving on up in the right direction. It's 20 minutes past three.
1: 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This

0: Classic sounding real good on a Saturday afternoon. Walter Williams, Eddie Levert, and Semi Strain. We know them as the OJs. And I just want to satisfy. That's what the show is all about. It's all about your enjoyment, of course. The music is meticulously selected, as you can hear, as you've heard, for the last almost 3.5 hours before that winter. And let me hold you back. You also heard from Chic kicking off the triple play with Nile Rodgers, of course, and I Want Your Love on SAFM. The time, 22:04.
1: Oh, yeah, boy. That's so wet, yo. You're about to point, yo. In 1976, youth just switch her on. And for 50 years, the nation has watched as the story unfolds. And namhlanje, the courage looks the same and different. It looks like showing up when no one believes in you. It's about finding the strength to stand up again. The courage of 1976 is a pillar in 2026. SAPC 1, Mzansi for sure. The source of youth courage. My God.
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0: beautiful South African tunes back to back on a Saturday afternoon. It's Miza with Noluthando Meje. It's just that feeling you get when the weekend comes about and it's time for the soundtrack of your life. 1 to 4 o'clock in the afternoon, followed, of course, hot after the news at 4 by the Classical Fix with Dino Madramutu. And before that, you heard DJ Marika. And we played you that song of hope, a beautiful, proudly South African tune as well. It's 11 minutes to 4.
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It's a beautiful, proudly South African tune from Ria Khopane, and I just can't stop thinking of you. Before that, a classic from Donald Byrd, and Love Has Come Around. That about does it for today's edition of the Soundtrack of Your Life with me, Ernest Pilate. Thanks to Zelma Kribi, a technical driver up at the headquarters in Auckland Park. And of course, we'll connect again tomorrow for the Sunday edition of the Soundtrack of Your Life with me, Ernest Pilate. Up next is Dino Madramut, who's going to be with you with a classical fix, 4 to 7 p.m. Time now for SAFM News at 4 p.m.

0: Thank you, Ernest. The top stories at this hour: UN chief highlights linked problems facing the world, and Musina community rallies behind Kuriso Mudau. Good afternoon. I am Chanduko Ligege. UN chief Antonio Guterres has warned that the world is facing two interconnected crises, accelerating climate change and a global energy crisis, with both rooted in a continued dependence on fossil fuels. He delivered a special address as part of London's Climate Action Week, drawing on the latest scientific evidence that points to the Earth's warming tipping point, while highlighting the dramatic impacts of the conflict in the Middle East. Guterres says the conflict unleashed what he calls the mother of all energy shocks.
1: Climate disasters are becoming more frequent, more destructive, and more costly. And the World Meteorological Organization has warned we ain't seen nothing yet. El Niño is not just knocking on the door, it risks blowing the house down, turning up the heat, disrupting food and water systems, and hitting the vulnerable the hardest. 10 years ago, world leaders agreed in Paris to limit global temperature rise to 1.5 degrees Celsius.
0: South Africans may experience substantial fuel price cuts from midnight Tuesday this coming week on the back of the Memorandum of Understanding between the US and Iran, which includes the reopening of the Strait of Hormuz and the suspension of the US blockade. Data from the Central Energy Fund indicates that petrol prices could decline by over 3 rand a litre and diesel prices by over 4 rand a litre. However, the return of the fuel levy in July may offset some of these price declines. Another news, the Ahmed Kathrada Foundation says immigrants make up less than 5% of the South African population, and perceptions the country is flooded with foreigners are false. The foundation has also raised the issue of the challenges of getting documentation in the country. It has sought to debunk a number of myths about immigration as it hosts an online rally. Trade unions and civil society have been speaking out against the unofficial 30th June shutdown by certain organizations. The father of Mamelodi Sundowns and Bafana Bafana defender Kuriso Mudau, Peter Mudau, says his son's rise to the international football stage makes him proud. Mudau is part of the Bafana team that is participating in this year's edition of the FIFA World Cup in North America. Emerging from Musina in Limpopo, Mudau has become one of the most dependable right-backs in the Bafana squad. His father says Mudau has become the pride of his family and the community of Musina.
2: As a father, I feel proud that he's representing us. We have been motivating him to keep consistency in what he's doing, to focus and to work hard, because at the position that he's having at Sundowns, the right back, each and every team in South Africa, they've got the right backs, and most of the players, the right backs, they want to see themselves progressing up to the stage of Sundowns. So it means they want to get his position.
0: Now, these fans have wished Bafana Bafana well ahead of their last 32 clash with Canada tomorrow.
3: We wish the boys the best to do the better performance.
4: I'm glad that Bafana Bafana won the previous game. I wish they win even the next one tomorrow and eventually the World Cup.
5: Won a World Cup.
6: They've qualified to the last 32, and with Bafana Bafana it's for the first time. And as a country, South Africa, it's for the first time when we qualify to the last 32. What one can say is that we just wish them well.
0: A recap on the top story at this hour. UN Chief Antonio Guterres has warned that the world is facing two interconnected crises, and those are accelerating climate change and a global energy crisis, with both rooted in a continued dependence on fossil fuels. For SAFM News, I am Chanduko Ligege.
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0: Recorded in 2021 as part of the Cyber Summer Series. That's the Cape Town Symphony Orchestra, or the Cape Town Philharmonic Orchestra, more correctly. And that's the lovely first movement, I believe it was, of the Horn Concerto No. 1 by Richard Strauss, featuring Shannon Tebus, the soloist, accompanied by the Cape Town Philharmonic, and the conductor was Jeremy Silver. This is the Classical Fix on SAFM, nationwide 104 to 107. 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
0: Right. Welcome. This is the Classical Fix, and I'm Dino Madhumuthu. Now, I mentioned some Mendelssohn, which I promised you, and I have some lined up. Now, when he was about 20 years old, Mendelssohn visited Scotland, and he went to Holyrood Palace, which was the centre of the Scottish monarchy. And while standing in the ruins of Holyrood Chapel, he was struck by inspiration, a theme which later became the introductory theme to his Scottish Symphony. And so after he left Scotland, he worked on his Scottish Symphony, but it was heavy going and he was frustrated and, you know, it just wasn't falling into place. But he eventually did complete the Scottish Symphony 13 years later. Which just goes to show that the journey from inspiration to finished product can sometimes be a very long and very difficult one, even for people as talented as Mendelssohn. And from that Scottish Symphony, here's the second movement.

Mendelssohn, that was the second movement of the Scottish Symphony, Symphony No. 4. How did you like it? You're free to tell me. You can send me a message on the WhatsApp line, which is 061-410-4107. I tell you, I quite like Mendelssohn in general. I do like his Scottish Symphony a lot. And the recording we heard was played by Mendelssohn's orchestra, pretty much, the Leipzig Gewandhaus, which was the orchestra that Mendelssohn conducted in his time. In the recording that we heard, the conductor was Kurt Mazur. It is 19 minutes past 4 o'clock here on the Classical Fix on SAFM, Nationwide 104-2107, and a warm welcome to you. I'm Dino Madrumuthu, and I hope things are going well for you on this Saturday afternoon. Now, about this time in the broadcast, we play our little game. That is, you tell me. I ask you a question that's based on classical music, and you give me the answer. You tell me what, when, why, when, how. And you can tell me via WhatsApp, 061-410-4107. Okay, then, I'm putting on my glasses, which means I'm getting into serious mode. So then, here's today's You Tell Me. In Vienna in the early 1800s, a group of people would host events in their homes where the music of a certain composer, a specific composer, was performed. What were these events known as? What were the events known as? So you can tell me what these events were called. Okay, so that's the question. In Vienna, in the early 1800s, a group of people would host events in their homes where the music of a certain composer was performed. A specific composer was performed. What were these events known as? 061-410-4107. You give me the answer, and of course, as usual, we play for fun and curiosity, you know, just because there are some curiosities and interesting things about classical music. So that's today's You Tell Me. Send in your answers via WhatsApp, 061-410-4107. Okay, to help you think or guess, either one is welcome, here's some Chopin, the Waltz in C-sharp minor No. 2.

Stephen Huff, a pianist whom I really like. Perhaps that's why his music is on the playlist, yeah? And that was his recording of Frédéric Chopin's Waltz in C-sharp minor, number 2. Thank you very much for your answer, Sean, to today's You Tell Me. And today's question is, in Vienna in the early 1800s, a group of people would host events in their homes where the music of a certain composer was performed. What were these events known as? Now, these events were named after the composer whose music was performed. Okay, so Vienna, early 1800s. Okay, so that should help you, if you need any help, that should help you towards the answer, herd you towards the answer for today's You Tell Me on the Classical Fix, 0614104107. That's the WhatsApp line number. Feel free to send in an answer. And of course, it's for fun and curiosity. If you don't get it right, you lose nothing. If you get it right, you win nothing as well. Anyway, on we go now. And here's a rather inspiring piece of music from an inspiring movie. I'm quite certain you'll recognize it.

the main theme from the movie Chariots of Fire, composed by Vangelis, and the music was performed on synthesizer in the original version. Now, that was an orchestral version which was arranged by Nick Rain and conducted by him. He was working with the Royal Philharmonic Orchestra. And, of course, Chariots of Fire was composed by Vangelis for the movie of the same name. The movie was not called Vangelis, it was called Chariots of Fire. Okay, then, it's almost four, and I've got some really famous music lined up for you by the American composer Samuel Barber. But if you want a repeat of today's You Tell Me, well, here it is. In Vienna in the early 1800s, a group of people would host events in their homes where the music of a certain composer was performed. What were the events known as? What were the events known as? And of course, as I said, these events were named after the composer in question. So, if you can think of the composer, you will pretty much think of the name of these events. 061-410-4107. That's the WhatsApp line number. Now, that famous piece of music by Samuel Barber, here it is. It's the Adagio for Strings.

0: Well, it's not a particularly happy piece of music, especially considering its use in the movie Platoon. It was used in a very tragic scene, but there's no doubt that it is a beautiful piece of music. It's quite gorgeous. That's the Adagio for Strings by the American composer Samuel Barber, and it's music that he originally wrote for a string quartet, but decided to use it as a standalone work instead. And it was played by the Baltimore Symphony Orchestra with conductor David Zinman. All right, thank you for your answers for today's You Tell Me. And I'll give you the answer to it after the ad break.
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0: Indeed, right here on SAFM. It is now 16. Took a second to make the mental calculation. 16 minutes to 5 o'clock here on the Classical Fix with me, Dino Mandramuthu. Now, about 20 minutes ago, or just a little more, I asked you today's You Tell Me, which is... In Vienna in the early 1800s, a group of people would host events in their homes where the music of a certain composer was performed. What were these events known as? They were known as Schubertiads. That's what they were called. You see, despite his brilliance, Franz Schubert was not well known during his lifetime. He had no rich patrons, no rich benefactors. Unlike Beethoven, there were very, very few public concerts of his work, unlike Mozart, for example, or Beethoven, and he was not well connected. And so the people of Vienna, and in fact, music lovers, they just did not know who he was. They knew nothing about him. Though what Schubert lacked, what he lacked in terms of, you know, rich benefactors and patrons and so forth, he had in friends who did what they could for him. So they hosted poetry readings and performances of Schubert's music in their homes as a means of supporting him. And these events came to be known as Schubertiads. Now, Schubert's brilliance and his music only began to receive wider recognition about two decades or so after his death. For example, his unfinished symphony, which I think is an utterly, utterly gorgeous symphony. He composed it in 1822, 1823. It was only first performed when? In about 1860, just after 1860 or so. And after his death, a stack of his music was discovered by the composer Robert Schumann, who was also a music editor. And Schumann took Schubert's music to Felix Mendelssohn and said, hey, look at this, this is brilliant. And Mendelssohn, who was the conductor of the Leipzig Orchestra, played Schubert's music and thus helped it to get better known. So Schubert only came to acclaim, a few years after his death, about a decade or two after his death. And of course, today he's very well known. So Schubertiads, that was the answer to today's You Tell Me. Speaking of the man,

Oh, that's utterly gorgeous. Ave Maria by Franz Schubert. So beautifully sung by Ingrid Kertesi, and she was accompanied by the Budapest Filoni Chamber Orchestra. Oh, lovely. I think I literally have goosebumps here. It's not just because of the cold. The studio is quite warm. Right, I'm rubbing my arms here, but I have more beautiful voices to come on the Classical Fix, and I do. I don't mean just mine. I mean these two.

Such beauty. Pretty Yender and Nadine Sierra teaming up to sing that famous duet, which is the Flower Duet from the opera Lakme, composed by Leo Delibes. And the conductor was Giacomo Sagripanti. And the two brilliant singers were accompanied by an orchestra called Les Frivolites Parisiennes, which, if my French is correct, it means the frivolous Parisians. Anyway, it's now exactly 5 o'clock. Time now for the news with Chanduko.

0: Thank you, Dino. The top stories at this hour. UN chief highlights linked problems facing the world and Musina community rallies behind Kurisa Mudau. Good afternoon. I am Chanduko Ligege. UN chief Antonio Guterres has warned that the world is facing two interconnected crises, accelerating climate change and a global energy crisis, with both rooted in a continued dependence on fossil fuels. He delivered a special address as part of London's Climate Action Week, drawing on the latest scientific evidence that points to the Earth's warming tipping point, while highlighting the dramatic impacts of the conflict in the Middle East. Guterres says the conflict unleashed what he calls the mother of all energy shocks.
1: Climate disasters are becoming more frequent, more destructive, and more costly. And the World Meteorological Organization has warned we ain't seen nothing yet. El Niño is not just knocking on the door, it risks blowing the house down, turning up the heat, disrupting food and water systems, and hitting the vulnerable the hardest. 10 years ago, world leaders agreed in Paris to limit global temperature rise to 1.5 degrees Celsius.
0: South Africans may experience substantial fuel price cuts from midnight Tuesday this coming week on the back of the Memorandum of Understanding between the US and Iran, which includes the reopening of the Strait of Hormuz and the suspension of the U.S. blockade. Data from the Central Energy Fund indicates that petrol prices could decline by over 3 rand a litre and diesel prices by over 4 rand a litre. However, the return of the fuel levy in July may offset some of these price declines. In other news, some community leaders in Klerksdorp in the Northwest Province have cautioned that looting and violence during the June 30th march against undocumented immigrants will cripple the local economy. Some residents emphasize that while the protest must remain peaceful, their stance is unchanged and undocumented foreign nationals must leave their areas. Teboho More is one of the community leaders.
2: We are not going to allow anybody to loot and promote a sense of violence towards foreigners, illegal or legal foreigners. That's our stand as community leaders. We don't want violent people. We don't want people to terrorize people.
0: The father of Mamelodi Sundowns and Bafana Bafana defender Kuriso Mudau, Peter Mudau, says his son's rise to the international football stage makes him proud. Mudau is part of the Bafana team that is taking part in this year's edition of the FIFA World Cup in North America. Emerging from Musina in Limpopo, Mudau has become one of the most dependable right-backs in the Bafana squad. His father says Mudau has become the pride of his family and the community of Musina.
3: As a father, I feel proud that he's representing us. We have been motivating him to keep consistency in what he's doing, to focus and to work hard, because at the position that he's having at Sundowns, the right back, each and every team in South Africa, they've got the right backs, and most of the players, the right backs, they want to see themselves progressing up to the stage of Sundowns. So it means they want to get his position.
0: These fans have wished Bafana Bafana well ahead of their last 32 clash with Canada tomorrow.
4: We wish the boys the best to do the better performance.
5: I'm glad that Bafana Bafana won the previous game. I wish they win even the next one tomorrow and eventually the World Cup.
6: We won a World Cup.
7: They've qualified to the last 32, and with Bafana Bafana it's for the first time. And as a country, South Africa, it's for the first time when we qualify to the last 32. What one can say is that we just wish them well.
0: A recap on the top story at this hour. UN chief Antonio Guterres has warned that the world is facing two interconnected crises, accelerating climate change and a global energy crisis, with both rooted in a continued dependence on fossil fuels. For SAFM News, I am Chanduko Ligege.
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6: That's right. It is now 5 minutes past 5 o'clock on The Classical Fix with me, Dino, and I receive a couple messages on our WhatsApp line after playing that gorgeous flower duet which featured Pretty Yende and Nadine Sierra. Thank you for your message, Tula, from Marion Hill in my old home province of KZN. Tula and Duel, both of you sent me messages, and I'm glad you both loved the duet with Pretty Yende, and I'm sure many, many, many people loved it as well. So we have more great music to come here on The Classical Fix, including this one, which is a very, very popular piece and much requested, composed by Edvard Grieg.

0: In the Hall of the Mountain King by Edvard Grieg. And that's taken from the Peer Gynt Suite, of course, and it was a live recording played by the Bergen Philharmonic Orchestra, and conductor was Christian Ruud. The Bergen Philharmonic Orchestra is, of course, Grieg's home orchestra. Well, Grieg lived in Bergen, and actually it's a city I would love to visit someday, just to go to Grieg's house, which these days is a museum, and to see, you know, where he lived and where he composed and the city that he called his home. And I'd love to do that simply because I love Edvard Grieg's music. Now, hopefully you also love Rossini's music, because I have one of his famous opera overtures coming up next.
1: Mom, a millionaire? And yes, I am a millionaire. 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
2: Exactly 13 minutes past 5 o'clock on this Saturday afternoon, the 27th of June. I'm just craning my neck this way to look at the screen. Thank you very much for your WhatsApp messages. I'm reading one right now that says, thanks for playing my favorite classics. Well, it's only a pleasure. It is only a pleasure, dear sir. And here on the Classical Fix is where I endeavor to play your favorite classics. Okay, if you'd like to send a message on the WhatsApp line from wherever you are across the land, the number is 061-410-9107. Oh, wait, I think I got the number wrong. Let me try that again. 061-410-4107. Yeah, that's it. That's it. That's the right number. Okay, now here's some Rossini, and this is the overture to William Tell, which was the very last opera that he composed, and then he promptly retired after composing it. Retired at the ripe old age of 38 or so. So you're probably wondering, why did he retire so early? Did he have stacks of money? Yes, indeed he did. He made a fortune, and so he could retire early. And so this is the overture to the opera, William Tell.

The overture to the opera William Tell, composed by Giacomo Rossini, or Gioacchino Rossini, he wasn't a Giacomo, and that overture is actually like a mini symphony. It doesn't have movements, but it has four distinct parts, and I suppose everyone knows the last part, which goes da-da-dum-ba-da-dum-ba-da-dum-bum-bum-ba-da-dum-ba-da-dum-ba-da-dum-ba-da-dum-bum-bum. That part is called The March of the Swiss Soldiers. And when you think about that, it really fits, doesn't it? I mean, the whole opera is set in Switzerland, in the Swiss Alps. So the last part, The March of the Swiss Soldiers. 27 minutes past 5 o'clock on the Classical Fix. Now, let's slow things down a little. And here's the main theme from a movie that came out in 1994, if my memory is correct. And I can remember watching it while on holiday in, what was then Port Elizabeth. Qebeha. I was in Qebeha, a young man on holiday with a couple of friends of mine. It was a memorable trip, and one evening we all sat down and watched the movie for which this theme is composed. And the composer's John Williams, and the movie is Schindler's List.

The main theme from the movie Schindler's List, and it was composed by John Williams, who was the conductor there. He was working with the Pittsburgh Symphony Orchestra, and on violin was the esteemed violinist Itzhak Perlman. And that recording comes from one of movie themes that Perlman recorded with the Pittsburgh Symphony Orchestra. Okay, it is 26 minutes to 6 o'clock. All right, once again, the number, the WhatsApp line number, is 0614104107. I've received a couple of messages from listeners in Limpopo, in the Happy North, and they've said to me that there are transmission problems, that they're not getting the signal clearly. If you're one of those, send me a message and I will have the people who deal with these things, I will have them deal with it. Okay, here's some Carl Maria von Weber and his clarinet quintet in B flat major.

What a lovely piece of music that is, the Gymnopédie No. 1 by the French composer Eric Satie, and his music was played by Bertrand Chamouillot. And before that, Carl Maria von Weber, and we heard his clarinet quintet in B-flat major, and that was the first movement of the quintet. Von Weber, of course, or Weber, was a very influential composer to German romantics. And they admired him greatly. Wagner revered him. And so he was the first. Well, maybe not the first of the great German romantics. Perhaps Beethoven was the first. And what was Beethoven's competitor's name? Johann Nepomuk Hummel were before von Weber. But von Weber was pretty influential from the was a very influential figure to the German romantics. All right, then, it is the Classical Fix on SAFM, 104 to 107 nationwide. And thank you for the messages that have come through so far. Some of them are complaining about reception problems, especially in Limpopo, and so I've reported them to the authorities that deal with such things. So hopefully that will be resolved soon. And, of course, you are welcome to send me messages on the WhatsApp line, regardless of where you are, and the number 061-410-4107, and you're welcome to call in regardless if you're in Uppington or Underberg or Uniondale or the former Uitenhage or Umschlanga or Umtata or Umzumvubu, and even if you're in Umbumbulu.

Umbumbulu, which is a little town in KZN, kind of you go south of Durban and then inland for a little bit. And Umbumbulu was composed by Christopher Digan, and it's taken from his four KZN landscapes. It was played by Chris Digan. He was on piano, and on saxophone from Spain was David Sayeras. Okay, now, have you ever heard a piece of music about a man singing to a tree? Well, you will now. This is the famous Ombra Mai Fu by Handel. I know Jonas from Emalashleni. Jonas, I see you, and I'm marking the register, Jonas. I see you, and this is by Handel. Jonas is a Handel fan. And Ombra Mai Fu is about a man singing to a tree. No, really, it is.

Ombra Mai Fu by George Frederick Handel, and that was sung by Valer Saboudis. And I said it's about a man singing to a tree, and actually that aria is, it appears in a scene in the opera Xerxes, where the Persian king Xerxes sings to his beloved tree, praising its beauty, and it's actually a plane tree. And now, I've never sung to a tree or even spoken to one, but I do love trees. And to be honest, I get it. I get why someone would sing to a tree. And, you know, I had this tree in my yard a few years ago. It was a beautiful thing, but it was dying, and one of the branches, a large branch, fell off and caused some damage. And so to prevent further damage, I had the whole tree felled. And I tell you, after it was all over, I felt so sad, almost like I had done something wrong. And it's kind of the sadness that results, the sadness that you feel after something beautiful has died. So yeah, I get it. Ombra Mai Fu, King Xerxes singing to a beautiful plane tree. That's what it's about. Taking us closer to the news here on the Classical Fix on SAFM 104 to 107 nationwide, here's the Radetzky March.

0: The Radetzky March. That was composed by Johann Strauss I, not to be confused with Johann Strauss II, who was the son of Johann Strauss I, and the Radetzky March was played by the Johann Strauss Orchestra. Was it named after the first or second? I think it was named after Johann Strauss II, and the conductor of the Johann Strauss Orchestra was... No, not Johann Strauss. It was André Rieu, in fact. Okay, news coming up shortly with Chanduko here on The Classical Fix on SAFM. The messages on the WhatsApp line are coming through thick and fast. I'm having a mild strain, keeping up with the messages. But no worries, I'd rather hear from you than not hear from you. Anyway, coming up in the next and final hour of The Classical Fix, a lovely piece of music by Ennio Morricone that was used in a film, although it wasn't composed for film, one of the Enigma variations by Edward Elgar, the favourite one, you know which one, and also some Debussy, some Saint-Saëns as well, and some music from the movie Cinema Paradiso, all that and more, coming up on The Classical Fix, but first the news.
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2: Thank you, Dino. The top stories at this hour: traditional leaders asked to restore stability, and bus ticket prices to Zimbabwe doubled. Good evening. I am Chanduko Ligege. President Cyril Ramaphosa has urged South Africa's traditional kings and queens to use the authority to speak out against intolerance and instability. He was addressing the monarchs at a meeting ahead of the planned 30 June protests against undocumented foreign nationals. Ramaphosa says traditional leaders can use this time to remind the people about the spirit of Ubuntu. The president has expressed the hope that the traditional leaders, together with government, can continue to work to address issues of immigration. Some of the foreign nationals at the Bosman station in Pretoria, who are awaiting buses to ferry them to their countries, have complained that bus companies are cashing in on their plight. They say bus companies have increased their fares amid large numbers of foreign nationals seeking to return to their home countries. This foreign national, who wished not to be named, says some companies have more than doubled the price of tickets to Zimbabwe since last week.
3: Because imagine, last week the ticket was 700. Yeah. And on Thursday, it was 1,000. Yesterday, I got it 1.2. Today is 1.5.
4: So it keeps on going up?
3: Yeah, because they're under pressure. And then most of them, once you found out, and then it's full.
4: Okay, so they're under pressure to go, so they pay.
3: Yeah, they pay, obvious. No choice.
2: The EFF says the party's motion of no confidence against National Assembly Speaker Toko Didiza is based on what it calls her failure to defend parliament. The party argues Didiza showed a lack of independence by not opposing President Cyril Ramaphosa's court challenge on the impeachment process. The EFF motion has been submitted as urgent and now awaits consideration by the National Assembly. EFF MP Hlengiwe Mkhalipi.
5: We heard from the grapevine before it was official when Cyril Ramaphosa, the president of South Africa, said he's going to challenge the constitutional court. So we expected the head of the institution, which is the speaker, to be on the side of parliament, because it's parliament, impeachment committees for the parliament, the processes it depending to parliament. But we were surprised when the speaker said he's going to get a second opinion. She decided to file papers in terms of is either binding or defending the matter. And she is not defending the matter and she's not opposing. So we, as the Economic Forum fighters, we think that the speaker is impartial, is not independent on the matter.
2: The South African National Civic Organization, SANCO, in the Northwest has welcomed the ANC's decision to expel 5 councillors of the Wolf-Maranstad-based Makwasi Hills local municipality. The group, which includes Mayor Mzwandile Feliti, was found guilty of defying the party's mandates and working with opposition parties. According to the ANC, the councillors have been expelled for 2 years with immediate effect. SANCO provincial spokesperson Mzuki Sijem.
6: The organization welcomes the expulsion of the executive mayor of Makwasi Hills local municipality together with four other councillors. This is the same municipality in which the community has been without water for the past 3 years. In the presence of the executive mayor, the municipality manager, and the municipality council.
2: And finally, UN Chief Antonio Guterres has warned that the world is facing two interconnected crises, accelerating climate change and a global energy crisis, with both rooted in a continued dependence on fossil fuels. He delivered a special address as part of London's Climate Action Week, drawing on the latest scientific evidence that points to the Earth's warming tipping point, while highlighting the dramatic impacts of the conflict in the Middle East. Guterres says the conflict unleashed what he calls the mother of all energy shocks.
7: Climate disasters are becoming more frequent, more destructive, and more costly. And the World Meteorological Organization has warned we ain't seen nothing yet. El Niño is not just knocking on the door, it risks blowing the house down, turning up the heat, disrupting food and water systems, and hitting the vulnerable the hardest. 10 years ago, world leaders agreed in Paris to limit global temperature rise to 1.5 degrees Celsius.
2: A recap on the top story at this hour. President Cyril Ramaphosa has urged South Africa's traditional kings and queens to use their authority to speak out against intolerance and instability. He was addressing the monarchs at a meeting ahead of the planned 30 June protests against undocumented foreign nationals. For SAFM News, I am Chandruko Ligege.
1: 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The Classical Fix

I've said it before, and I'll probably say it 1,000 times more. Ennio Morricone had a gift for writing these brilliant melodies. As he did there, that piece of music called Chimay. I'm sure many, many, many people know it, and all those people love it. It was used in a French movie called The Professional, which was about an assassin, and that movie came out in the early 1980s. I think about 1980, 1981. But Morricone composed it long before then. He composed it sometime in the 1970s. It was just repurposed for the movie, and that's when it really took off. Okay, now, here's one of my favorite compositions by Edward Elgar. It's one of the Enigma variations, and of course it's the 9th variation, which is known as Nimrod. And it's a musical portrait, a sonic portrait, of Elgar's publisher, Augustus Jaeger. But Jaeger was more than just Elgar's publisher, he was Elgar's close friend. And in those times when Elgar lacked confidence, when he believed that he was never going to make it as a composer, that's when Jaeger stepped in and assured him and told him that his music was something valuable, that it was adding to the world and that he was a composer of immense talent. And I suppose everyone needs a friend, like Augustus Jaeger, not so, except those very few who are not racked at times by self-doubt. Here is that 9th variation, which is popularly known as Nimrod.

All right, then, that was Camille Saint-Saëns on The Classical Fix, the Danse Macabre, Skeletons Getting Up and Dancing, if that's your kind of thing, and it was played by Kyung Hwa Chung, the violin soloist, which in that symphonic poem is supposed to be death, summoning the skeletons by playing his violin. And Kyung Hwa Chung was accompanied by the Royal Philharmonic Orchestra with conductor Charles Dutoit. And before that, we heard a magnificent piece of music, the ninth variation from Elgar's Enigma Variations, Nimrod, and it was played with great feeling by the BBC Scottish Orchestra with conductor Martin Brabbins. Now we go to the movies once again. We began the last hour of The Classical Fix with some film music, and this is taken from the film Legends of the Fall. It's called The Ludlows.

Composed by James Horner and played by a contract orchestra. That's a piece of music called The Ludlows, and it had a bit of a Irish lilt to it, a bit of a Gaelic lilt to it, didn't it? And it was composed for the movie Legends of the Fall, which came out in the early 1990s, 1994, around then. Now, up next here on the Classical Fix, let's see. Oh, this is something that I've never played before on this broadcast. It's a composition by Claude Debussy, whose music I do like. And this is his famous work, La Mer.

I really like that bit of harp at the end. If you could hear it, a couple of people have messaged me and said that the music's a bit soft, and I can assure you that the faders through which the music is played, they're all the way up. That little bit of harp was part of La Mer, composed by Claude Debussy, and that was the second part of the symphonic poem, and that part is called The Play of the Waves, and La Mer, of course, means the sea. And it was played by the Royal Scottish National Orchestra with conductor Stéphane Deneuve. Now, we have had a bit of film music here on The Classical Fix this afternoon. Let's go local for a little bit. I like this piece of music, which was recorded a few years back by the National Symphony Orchestra, which at that time was an SABC orchestra, and they recorded the music of Mzilikazi Khumalo, and it was arranged for orchestra by Pieter van Dyk. This is taken from Five African Songs, and it's Ingoma Ka Insikana.

Now, I received a message from Pumzile via our WhatsApp line saying, thank you very much for playing my favorite piece by Mzilikazi Khumalo. It's only a pleasure, Pumzile, because I love that piece as well. That is Ingoma Kainzikana, and it's taken from Mzilikazi Khumalo's Five African Songs, and it was arranged for orchestra by Pieter van Dyk, played by the National Symphony Orchestra under the direction of Maestro Richard Koch. I love it. And I have to admit, I also love this one, and I suspect that many of you will too.

0: What a lovely, rich voice. Not so. I suppose that's why he was such an acclaimed, and still is, an acclaimed and popular singer. And that was the voice of Josh Groban, and on violin was Joshua Bell. And we heard that utterly gorgeous main theme from the movie Cinema Paradiso. It's the type of music that brings a lump to your throat. It really is.
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0: Okay, it is time for me to make tracks for Zai Khan, who will be up next on SAFM with Spotlight, so stay tuned for her. Thank you very much for your messages on WhatsApp, and thank you very much for making this broadcast part of your Saturday. My apologies for the transmission problems, especially if you're in Limpopo. And I've reported them to the relevant people, and I really do hope that it will be sorted out at the double. Now, I'm playing out with a violin concerto by Samuel Coleridge Taylor. This is the violin concerto in G minor, the andante movement, the slow movement. At work here is the Joburg Philharmonic Orchestra with the conductor Michael Hankinson, and the soloist is Philippe Graffon. From me, Dino Madramuthi, you have yourself a wonderful evening. Stay safe. I'll be back tomorrow at 4 p.m.

0: Thank you, Dino. The top stories at this hour: investigation into deadly shooting incident in Denelton and traditional leaders asked to restore stability. Good evening. I am Chanduko Ligege. Police in Limpopo are investigating a domestic violence-related shooting in Dairing outside Denelton. A 52-year-old police officer allegedly shot and killed two people before taking his own life this morning. Police say the officer allegedly followed his wife from Gauteng after she travelled to the village with her mother following an altercation between the couple. On arrival, he allegedly shot and killed his 68-year-old mother-in-law and his 29-year-old stepson. The suspect's wife and biological daughter were wounded. They managed to flee the scene and have been admitted to a nearby hospital. Police say the suspect later shot himself at his residence as officers moved in to arrest him. Police spokesperson Malisela Lidwaba.
1: It is not yet clear whether the firearm used in the commission of offence was an official subs-issued firearm or a privately owned firearm, as the deceased was reportedly in possession of both. Two firearms and ammunition were confiscated for forensic investigation. The Independent Police Investigative Directorate has taken over the investigation. The Provincial Commissioner extended heartfelt condolences to the bereaved family and wished the injured victims a speedy recovery.
0: President Cyril Ramaphosa has urged traditional leaders to use the authority to speak out against intolerance and instability. He was addressing the monarchs at a meeting ahead of the planned 30 June protests against undocumented foreign nationals. Ramaphosa says traditional leaders can use this time to remind the people about the spirit of Ubuntu. The president has expressed the hope that traditional leaders, together with government, can continue to work to address issues of immigration. The Desmond and Leah Tutu Foundation has appealed to South Africans to practice Ubuntu in the coming week that will see the 30 June protests take place. The foundation joined others to voice their rejection of the move by certain groups against undocumented foreign nationals. Aika Swai represented the foundation at an online rally hosted by the Ahmed Kathrada Foundation.
2: We urge every individual to reflect on what they can do this week to reduce suffering and risk in their communities. It is equally important to call for safety, common sense, mindfulness, and stepping into someone else's shoes, also known as empathy, and thinking with common sense around what other people have to go to in order to get somewhere safely. We call on landlords, employers, and leaders in the various sectors, anyone else in the position to effect safety or contribute to places of sanctuary and protection, to go inwards and reflect on what can they possibly do where they can do it.
0: DA leader Juden Hill-Lewis says his call to reshuffle the party's cabinet representatives is about positioning the DA for the future, not internal divisions. Earlier this month, Hill-Lewis wrote to President Cyril Ramaphosa proposing changes to the DA's cabinet team, including replacing former party leader and agriculture minister John Steenhuisen. He was speaking during his visit to Everton West, where the party celebrated a landmark by-election victory in Ward 28.
3: Sometimes it's time for a rotation in the team, time to give other people an opportunity, time to bring in fresh blood. And I do everything with this goal in mind. What is the party that we're trying to build in the future, and what is the kind of country we're trying to build in the future? We are planning strategically and carefully for what we want to achieve in 2029, when we want to be the biggest party in the country. And that's going to require a big shift in gear from us.
0: And the Central African Republic has declared a cholera outbreak after confirming 24 deaths and 197 cases near the capital, Bangui. The health minister said measures to limit its spread had already been put in place. The BBC's Richard Kagowe reports.
4: This is the Central Africa Republic's first major cholera outbreak in 10 years. It has been confirmed in two districts just south of the capital, Bangui. Health officials say measures have been put in place to contain the disease in the affected areas and nearby towns. The high number of deaths is especially worrying in a country where many people still lack access to clean water and proper sanitation. The authorities are also on high alert as the neighboring Democratic Republic of the Congo, currently battling an Ebola epidemic, is also seeing a surge in cholera cholera cases, the worst in 25 years.
0: A recap on the top story at this hour. Police in Limpopo are investigating a domestic violence-related shooting in Dairing outside Dennilton. A 52-year-old police officer allegedly shot and killed two people before taking his own life this morning. For SAFM News, I am Chanduko Ligege.
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Die, die, Shakira. I mean, it surpassed 225 million YouTube views in 1 month. Woohoo! Wow, Shakira, Shakira. I still like Waka Waka, by the way. Anyway, welcome to the show. I'm Zai Khan. You heard one of my favorite anthems before, Die, Die, TKZ Shibobo. That is a South African anthem, football anthem. That gets us up moving every time. Welcome to Spotlight, by the way. If you love sport, you've come to the right place. If you love music, this is the place to be. What a packed show we've got coming your way. We'll bring you the latest from the FIFA World Cup, knockout stages, knocking. We'll also check in on the junior Springboks beginning their defense of their World Rugby Under 20 Championship title. And we'll chat to one of South Africa's brightest young cricket stars, Nobi Zwane, heading off to Pakistan in national colors. So we're going to head there and bring you a big one with, I think there's no meat anymore, by the way. The chisnyamas are all sizzling from tonight. The braais are happening from tomorrow, I guess. But it could be a meat shortage in South Africa as we build up to Bafana Bafana taking on Canada. It's a big, big encounter. And we would love to get your thoughts, get your predictions, score predictions, whatever it is. So wherever it is you are, grab your favorite spot, turn the volume up and spend your Saturday night with us. This is Spotlight on SFM, leading the conversation that moves us.

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1: J-Lo. Yadu Sai.

J-Lo and Mr. Worldwide himself, Pitbull with On The Floor. If there was ever a song made for a Saturday night and a FIFA World Cup, that's it. Fun fact, Pitbull, he performed the official 2014

0: FIFA World Cup anthem, We Are One. So yeah, Pitbull definitely has a winning combination over the years. Before that, we heard the Backstreet Boys with Everybody. Wow, how many decades later? And I just love that song. Okay, let's switch from the dance floor to the sporting arena. In Formula One, by the way, George Russell will start from pole position after a dramatic qualifying session following Max Verstappen's crash. Oh, and at the FIFA World Cup, England are preparing for quite a clash against Panama, with plenty of focus on Panama's flexible and apparently tactical approach. And tennis, Emma Raducanu's Wimbledon preparations have taken a setback, cutting short a practice session because of fitness concerns. While one of the tournament's feel-good stories belongs to Cape Verde, their remarkable World Cup campaign has booked them that blockbuster round of 13 showdown against Argentina. All right, let's get to some rugby news for you now. And as always, we get to the heart of what matters when it comes to South African rugby. And the Junior Box, their performance clock is about to strike, according to the head coach Kevin Foote, as his side is in the World Junior Championship title defence. The Junior Box are in George. They begin their defence against Uruguay under 20 in the first of the three pool encounters.
1: Everyone is firing. I think that our performance clock is about to strike, if I'm honest. I think the guys are in a really good space. They're extremely fit, and like I said, the combinations have been working really well. We do want to give everyone a go within these first two games, just to spread out the load a little bit and see where we're at. But once we finish with this sort of pool games, then we've only got two games left, and then we'll make a decision on what's our strongest team. But for now, yes, we are going to rotate, and we think the team that's taking to Uruguay on Saturday is a team that's really, really balanced and settled.
0: And speaking of the team that is balanced and settled, how about this for a scoreline? The Junior Box, they are leading Uruguay. That's right, Uruguay in this Pool A clash. At halftime, South Africa lead by an astonishing 50 points to nil. So it's been an emphatic statement from Kevin Foote's defending champions, who have combined all the power, all the pace and all the precision, blistering first half performance. And if they keep this up, they're definitely going to send a strong message to the rest of the tournament. And that's right, the Junior Box meaning business. So we're going to leave it there for now. Let you know that this is how our powerful Junior Box are doing it. And they're doing it with their opponents yet to score on the field. All right, we'll take a quick break. When we come back, we will bring you some more sporting news, but let the music do some talking.
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0: the late, great Mandoza. The legacy lives on. More than just a hit song, man. This is a soundtrack to sport all over the world, blasting through the stadiums, blasting through some of the best celebrations, the best and the greatest victories. Now, before that, we heard the Black Eyed Peas with I Got a Feeling. And on a night where the junior box are dominating Uruguay, Africa as well has got teams that are here dominating at this FIFA World Cup. It's so exciting to see, you know, sport. And speaking of the junior box, they now lead 57-0 against Uruguay, 43 minutes into this match. So now, one of the greatest things about sport is watching tomorrow's stars, you know, tomorrow's stars before they become household names. Our next guest is doing that. She is only in grade 8, yet she's, you know, put on the South African colors. She's now preparing for an international debut with the SA Women's Under 19 team on tour in Pakistan. It is an absolute pleasure to welcome Nobby Zwane to Sport Light. Nobby, congratulations.
1: Thank you so much.
0: So exciting. You're only grade 8 and you're representing South Africa. Has that even sunk in for you?
1: Not really, but yes.
0: Not really, but yes. When you first heard your name, by the way, that you've been selected, who was the first person you called or who was the first person you hugged?
1: I was at boarding, so there was no family around me, but the first person I did tell was my cricket coach.
0: And what did cricket coach have to say to that?
1: She was very proud in that she saw that I had the potential to be there, and she was just very proud that I was there now.
0: Oh, wow. I mean, this is fantastic, you know. It's such good news. I feel unreal. I mean, imagine. I can only imagine what you're feeling. So you started playing cricket back in grade one. I mean, grade one. Did you think that, you know, or did you even dream that you'd be wearing the Proteas badge one day?
1: Not really, actually.
0: Not really. So you clearly have, you know, set yourself up for bigger goals. I mean, do you have a favorite player when you were growing up that you felt, you know what, I need to, this is my role model?
1: Growing up, I'd say my role model was Lara Wolbach.
0: Laura Wolfhard, okay. And she's doing amazing things at the moment at the Women's T20 World Cup. By the way, you're now competing with girls who are several years older than you. Were you ever intimidated at all?
1: I was intimidated.
0: And how did you overcome?
1: I would say I had more courage and courage of me being able to play instead of having fear. Because if you're afraid, so I've been told, you don't always perform the best of how you want to play.
0: I love that. And you're Pakistan now, that'll be your first international tour. Are you excited meeting new people, experiencing a different country, learning as much as you can?
1: Yes, definitely.
0: Have you started packing already?
1: No, not yet.
0: Not yet. What is the one thing that you're going to be taking with you?
1: Definitely my pink Bible.
0: Oh, and your favorite verse?
1: Matthew 5 verse 16.
0: Okay, and what does Matthew 5 verse 16 say?
1: It says something about how you shine on that. It says something about how when you shine, you will shine at your time, and that no matter how difficult things may be, you will always succeed.
0: And you're definitely going to be shining in South African colors on that stage. I mean, representing your country, you're already shining. And I don't think that's a more appropriate, you know, verse that you could have said to us. What does your family think, by the way, watching you walk into the field? How does mom feel? How does dad feel?
1: Mom feels extremely happy and proud.
0: Aww. And I'm sure dad as well. And you know, your cousins, are they rooting? What are they saying to you?
1: They're saying a lot, but I definitely say they're not saying anything, but they are screaming a lot of joy.
0: I absolutely love that. And hopefully, you know, we'll be interviewing you one day as a senior Protea star. Nobby, Zwane, achieving so much already, and I really feel this is just the beginning for you. We wish you and the South African Under 19 women's team every success on tour in Pakistan, and we'll be following you very closely.
1: Thank you, Zwane.
0: There we go. That's the lovely Nobby Zwane. Remember that name, from grade 1 school cricket to South African colors while still in grade 8. Wow.

0: last did you hear this song? Right now, Alexander Stan, Mr. Sexo Beat. Gets you moving, right? And before that, Timbaland, Kerry Hilson with The Way I Are. Oh, let's bring you up to speed with everything happening across the sporting world. The Junior Box are putting on an absolutely clinical display in their opening match of the World Rugby Under 20 Championships in Georgia. Just into the second half, South Africa lead Uruguay 62-0. Oh my word. This is how they begin the defense of their world title? What a way. What a way to start. Unbelievable. So yeah, it's exciting to see the Box doing what they do best. And tonight we want to hear from you, by the way. When we come back after a quick break, we're going to find out from you, how far will Africa go in the 2026 FIFA World Cup? Can one of our African teams finally make a serious run towards the final? Could this be the tournament where history made, rewritten? Call us on 086-000-2032, SMS 41391, charged at R1.50. 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

If you had one shot, one opportunity to seize everything you ever wanted in one moment.

Lose Yourself, the Oscar-winning anthem from 8 Mile that has inspired the athletes, the fighters, the dream chasers around the world for more than two decades. Before that, we had Fat Joe featuring Ashanti with What's Love. Yeah, some of those 2000 tracks never go out of style. Now, speaking of not wasting your shot, here's your latest sporting update. The junior boxer absolutely flying in their opening match of the World Rugby Under 20 Championships in Georgia. South Africa are leading Uruguay. Wait for it. 83-0. That's just past the hour mark in a breathtaking display. That's how they're beginning their defense of their world title. The next Pool A clash will be against the host Georgia, and that's on Thursday, the 2nd of July. Plenty more sport still to come here on Spotlight. Another massive day at the FIFA World Cup. Plenty of kickoffs at around 11 p.m. Wimbledon around the corner. All eyes, of course, on South Africa's stars across the globe. But right now, it's time to catch up with what's making headlines and beyond the world of sport. Chanduku Lekeke, standing by with the latest news. Chanduku, over to you.

0: Thank you, Zai. The top stories at this hour: building fire in Joburg building kills five, and police probe fatal shooting incident in Dennilton. Good evening. I am Chanduko Ligege. Five people, including two children, have died after a fire swept through a three-story residential building in Doornfontein, Johannesburg. According to Emergency Management Services, the blaze started just after midday today. Firefighters evacuated residents and battled the blaze before bringing it under control. Authorities have confirmed that the victims were found inside the building after an extensive search. The cause of the fire is still under investigation. City of Johannesburg Emergency Management Services Media Liaison Officer Kagiso Pasha.
1: Despite extensive rescue efforts, three adults and two children were found deceased. The fire has since been extinguished, and the cause of the fire remains a subject of investigation. The bodies will be handed over to SAPS for further investigations and necessary processes. The City of Johannesburg EMS urges residents to prioritize fire safety by avoiding overloaded electrical plugs, keeping open flames and heating devices away from combustible materials.
0: The Malawi Diaspora Humanitarian Support Initiative has called on the South African government to declare the current situation for migrants in the country a disaster. The organization has been assisting Malawi nationals who want to go back home with food, buses and blankets. It says close to 1,000 Malawians arrived at their Consulate General in Sandton yesterday, seeking assistance to go back home. Paskani Msiska is the coordinator of the initiative.
2: We have people, innocent people. All they have done is to come, crossed an artificial border for a better living, and they are being chased and killed and stoned like dogs. People have died in their households, people have died in their communities, and people have died on their way going back home. Here is a mother who wants to go back home. He has been assisted with free transport. She is in a bus, it's a lady, she is in a bus, only to get sick along the way, and she passes on. You are freeing, you are running away from a lynch, and you only to die along the way as you are going home.
0: Meanwhile, the Desmond and Leah Tutu Foundation have appealed to South Africans to practice Ubuntu in the coming week that will see the 30th of June protests take place. The foundation joined others to voice their rejection of the move by certain groups against undocumented foreign nationals. Aika Swai represented the foundation at an online rally hosted by the Ahmed Kathrada Foundation.
3: We urge every individual to reflect on what they can do this week to reduce suffering and risk in their communities. It is equally important to call for safety, common sense, mindfulness, and stepping into someone else's shoes, also known as empathy, and thinking with common sense around what other people have to go to in order to get somewhere safely. We call on landlords, employers, and leaders in the various sectors, anyone else in the position to effect safety or contribute to places of sanctuary and protection, to go inwards and reflect on what can they possibly do where they can do it.
0: Police in Limpopo are investigating a domestic violence-related shooting in Daring outside Dennilton. A 52-year-old police officer allegedly shot and killed two people before taking his own life this morning. Police say the officer allegedly followed his wife from Gauteng after she travelled to the village with her mother following an altercation between the couple. On arrival, he allegedly shot and killed his 68-year-old mother-in-law and his 29-year-old stepson. The suspect's wife and biological daughter were wounded. They managed to flee the scene and have been admitted to a nearby hospital. Police say the suspect later shot himself at his residence as officers moved in to arrest him. Police spokesperson Malisela Lidwaba.
4: It is not yet clear whether the firearm used in the commission of offence was an official subs-issued firearm or a privately owned firearm, as the deceased was reportedly in possession of both. Two firearms and ammunition were confiscated for forensic investigation. The Independent Police Investigative Directorate has taken over the investigation. The provincial commissioner extended heartfelt condolences to the bereaved family and wished the injured victims a speedy recovery.
0: The United Nations says close to 7 million people may have been affected by the two earthquakes which struck a minute apart on Wednesday in Venezuela. The International Organization for Migration made the estimate based on damage analysis and its likely impact on basic services. 2 million people could be affected in the capital. The BBC's Will Grant reports.
5: With each morning that Venezuelans wake to the aftermath of the dual earthquakes, it's a little darker, a little more grim. At the scene of the worst-hit areas, particularly the coastal town of La Guaira, the rescue teams have worked through another night, showing impressive resilience and focus to try to reach those trapped relatives. Videos are circulating on social media of the workers successfully pulling out survivors. This feels like the hardest moment in Venezuela's modern history, in a country that has had more than its fair share in recent years.
0: A recap on the top story at this hour. 5 people, including 2 children, have died after a fire swept through a 3-story residential building in Doornfontein, Johannesburg. For SAFM News, I am Chanduko Ligege.
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0: Proudly South African, good luck and taking it easy. A reminder, you know, sometimes the best way to tackle life is to take it easy. Unless, of course, you're wearing a Springbok jersey tonight. We'll get to that in just a moment. Before, you also heard Ava Max with Sweet But Psycho. That's a global pop anthem there, lighting up your Saturday night on Spotlight. Now, with the good luck, taking it easy, the junior box are doing anything but. South Africa's under 20 side are producing a breathtaking performance in their opening World Rugby Under 20 Championship clash in Georgia. With just minutes remaining, the defending champions, they lead Uruguay 97-0 after about 75 minutes into this encounter, and we're closing in on a century of points. I just can't believe it. What a start. What a start to their title defense. And they're looking to carry that momentum into their next Pool A encounter against the host Georgia Thursday, 2nd of July. More sporting action. We've got a trip down memory lane when we come back. Still to come. Keep it right here on SAFM Spotlight.
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0: one and only Aaliyah with Rock the Boat. Smooth, still smooth today as the day it was released. Before that, we heard Beyonce with Cuff It. And before we move on, a big thank you to Abu Azian for the lovely WhatsApp message. We say, well, he says, thank you for being such a lovely presenter, best DJ on the planet. Well, Abu, very, very kind of you. Really appreciate your support and your wishes for Bafana Bafana. Really heartfelt wishes for Bafana Bafana. And enjoy the music. Well, by the way, we have a statement win from the junior box. The defending champions have wrapped up the opening World Rugby Under 20 Championship match with a 104-7 victory over Uruguay in Georgia, a century of points to launch their title defense. What a performance. Next up for South Africa is the host Georgia, Thursday, 2nd of July. Now it's time to jump into the sporting time machine. Let's go to this day, 1982, 27th of June. South African boxing legend Brian Mitchell made his professional debut. He would go on to become one of our greatest ever fighters and a long-reigning WBA super featherweight world champion. 1988, it took Mike Tyson just 91 seconds to knock out Michael Spinks and cement his place as the undisputed heavyweight king. Blink and you missed it. In the 1990s, around this time every year, Wimbledon would be in full swing with legends like Steffi Graf and Roger Federer producing the kind of grass court magic that made center court tennis heaven. 2010, South Africans were in full World Cup fever mode. This is when Germany beat England 4-1 in the round of 16. It was the game forever remembered for Frank Lampard's disallowed goal that clearly crossed the line, one of football's biggest refereeing controversies, at a moment that I think accelerated the introduction of goal line technology. And today in 2026, the FIFA World Cup group stage reaching a thrilling conclusion and the knockout bracket is taking shape beautifully. Can't wait for Bafana Bafana in action tomorrow night, 9 p.m. They'll take on one of the co-hosts, Canada. And that's your Saturday night trip through sporting history, only on SAFM Spotlight.
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0: Patrick Dumisani Mashlangu from the Kwandebele region, but known as DJ Cairo. He loved Kulo De Song, Black Coffee and Black Motion, and you can hear it in the vibes of this incredible song. I love it. I love it. I love it. I have to say it's one of my favorites in the season, and also collaboration with Ami Faku there. Wow. And you also heard the legendary Sipho Hot Sticks Mabuza with Burnout, from all the soulful sounds to the future sporting stars. This is your Saturday night spotlight. Now, from future rugby to the future rugby leaders, more than 1,200 young players, including visitors from England's famous Eton College, are taking part in one of South Africa's biggest school rugby festivals at St. David's Marist Inanda, celebrating its 85th anniversary, hosting the 2026 Independent Schools Rugby Festival. Joining us now is the school's director of rugby, Etienne Finn. Etienne, welcome to SAFM Spotlight.
1: Thank you so much. Great to be with you.
0: All right. For many of us who may be hearing about the Independent Schools Rugby Festival for the first time, what makes this event so special?
1: It is all of South Africa's independent schools are invited to it. It's been going for, I think it is the oldest rugby festival. I myself played back in 1990 in the Independent Schools Rugby Festival. So from KwaZulu-Natal to the Western Cape, the Eastern Cape, there's schools that represent all those provinces, and they all get together and have fun.
0: I mean, we've just watched the junior Springboks having fun with their title defense. Spectacular 147 victory over Uruguay. How inspiring is a performance like that for the youngsters playing at your festival?
1: They all aspire to play at the highest level, so incredibly motivating.
0: And one of the highlights, welcoming England's Eton College. That could add a nice, valuable international flavor at this level.
1: Yes, I was speaking to their head of rugby, and they love coming out to South Africa. They played my class from KwaZulu-Natal today, and it was a great game of running rugby and lots of enterprise.
0: You sound like a man who's had a full day of rugby action.
1: It was. It has been.
0: I can imagine. I mean, you know, we always talk about winning rugby matches, right? But there are life skills you're hoping these boys take away from the festival.
1: Most importantly are those life skills, and rugby is one of those games that imparts unique ones, especially around important things like empathy and resilience.
0: Empathy and resilience. Wow. And it's interesting that you chose empathy and resilience, because they almost feel like two words on the opposite end of the spectrum. But once they come together, you know that you've got something special. Is there talent at the moment that you've seen today and you said, you know what, these are the youngsters I think are going to have a great future?
1: There were some really great individual performances and collective team performances. So to single out any one youngster, no. Some impressive running rugby from a school like Bishops, who put us, St. David's Marist, to the sword in the last game of the day. But it's been a great day, rugby, from the prep, the under-14s, the under-15s, and the opens.
0: And you still want families to make the trip for this festival of rugby. Where can we get more details? Because I think the final whistle blows on Wednesday.
1: Yes, the prep festival continues tomorrow. The college and prep are again on Monday. And then the final day will be Wednesday. And yeah, it's just a family-centered environment. And I saw some youngsters kicking soccer balls behind the poles today. So It's all fun and games.
0: And is there a contact details? Where can we find you more on the socials? Is there, more information that we'd like to get to come and enjoy and experience the food, the fun, and the festivities?
1: Tickets are for sale and web tickets. Mm-hmm. The festival is on the St. David's platforms and all socials.
0: Oh, Etienne, thank you so much. Wishing everyone at St. David's Marist Inanda a fantastic festival, and hopefully the next generation of junior Springboks and Springboks will be found right here in the next couple of days. Looking forward to it.
1: Thank you so much.
0: There we go. That we're chatting about the future of rugby. We've seen the future of rugby in action today. And that was Etienne Finn. He is the Independent Schools Rugby Festival and Schools Director of Rugby here on Spotlight.

Days of Gemini. What a smooth vibe of a track here. What a better way, okay, to enjoy the music on SFM Spotlight. We also celebrated football fever, Shakira's Waka Waka. Oh, that takes us back to the magic of the 2010 FIFA World Cup right here in South Africa. And speaking of football, plenty more World Cup action still to come tonight. 11 p.m. We've got England facing Panama in Group L, while Ghana will take on Croatia in what could be a decisive clash for the Black Stars' knockout hopes. And then at 1:30 a.m., it's a heavyweight encounter. Colombia will battle Portugal, Cristiano Ronaldo's Portugal, to round off an exciting day at the 2026 FIFA World Cup. So I hope you're enjoying the football. Hope you're enjoying the broadcast here on SAFM. We've got multiple platforms. SABC Plus is the app. Download it. Trust me, you can take your sport with you wherever you want to be on the planet, whether you're sitting in a mall while whoever is busy with the groceries or buying the meat for the bride tomorrow. 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Love that about the waves that we bring, the radio waves that bring the sound. Anyway, it's almost time to call it a night, but not before we play out with some more great tunes here on Spotlight. A big thank you to my producer Len. We've got Phineas on the deck mixing the tracks as always, and looking forward to giving you more updates as we round off the show.

The one and only Michael Jackson with Billie Jean, the king of pop, making headlines still 2026. The new Michael, the movie, continues to dominate the box office. Man, his music, his legacy, still captivating the world. Before that, we proudly flew the South African flag with Mango Groove and Dance Some More. And if there's one way to end a Saturday night, this is it. That's where we leave it for another edition, SAFM Spotlight. Who, thank you to Phineas here. He's spinning the decks, he's getting the music, the tunes, and also for your messages. I'm Zaid Khan. Have a safe, have a blessed, have an enjoyable weekend. We are saying go, Bafana, go. Stay right here on SAFM because Chanduko Likeke is standing by with all the latest national and international news.

0: Thank you, Zai. The top stories at this hour. President Ramaphosa has high hopes for Bafana, and Joburg building fire kills 5 people. Good evening. I am Chanduko Ligege. President Cyril Ramaphosa has wished the national team well ahead of their FIFA World Cup knockout match against Canada in Los Angeles tomorrow night. The South Africans are on a high after their historic progression to the last 32 when they beat South Korea 1-0. President Ramaphosa says while South Africa and Canada work closely together, they have agreed to disagree on tomorrow's result. He says he hopes Bafana will secure a place in the last 16.
1: I want to wish them every luck. They have really made us proud. They've played extremely well, and for the first time, the South African flag on the world football stage is flying very high. And I know that our boys are going to make every South African proud when they take to that world football stage or pitch, and they will dazzle the Canadians.
0: Now some sad news. 5 people, including 2 children, have died after a fire swept through a 3-story residential building in Doornfontein, Johannesburg. According to Emergency Management Services, the blaze started just before midday today. Firefighters evacuated residents and battled the blaze before bringing it under control. Authorities have confirmed that the victims were found inside the building after an extensive search. The cause of the fire is still under investigation. City of Johannesburg Emergency Management Services Media Liaison Officer Kagiso Pasha.
2: Despite extensive rescue efforts, 3 adults and 2 children were found deceased. The fire has since been extinguished, and the cause of the fire remains a subject of investigation. The bodies will be handed over to SAPS for further investigations and necessary processes. The City of Johannesburg EMS urges residents to prioritize fire safety by avoiding overloaded electrical plugs, keeping open flames and heating devices away from combustible materials.
0: COSATU is among those who have rejected the unofficial 30 June shutdown against undocumented foreign nationals by some organizations. The groupings came together at an online rally organized by the Ahmed Kathrada Foundation. COSATU General Secretary Solipe Dwe.
3: From our own analysis, there's somebody sitting in the corner supporting or mobilizing or sponsoring this activity of the so-called 30th of June shutdown. Its purpose is to divide the working class, redirect legitimate anger away from the real causes of our crisis, and portray South Africa internationally as a nation consumed by xenophobia. It also sows tribalisms and conflict among African people, threatening the very unity of workers that is needed to confront the exploitation.
0: As South Africa commemorates the youth of 1976, young people who took part in a 5-kilometer prayer walk in Soweto say the courage displayed by that generation remains relevant today. The youth are from various church formations in Pimville, Soweto. They say young people should draw inspiration from the courage and resilience of the youth of 1976.
4: We're benefiting from them saying that we are adequate, we are enough, we are also important enough to get the best. And because of their sacrifices, we get to enjoy the best.
5: We're obviously here to celebrate 1976 and the price that they paid for us to be able to enjoy the freedoms and the privileges that we have today. But that means that there are still many battles that need to be fought. Every single generation has its own giant.
6: And be grateful for those who sacrificed their lives for us, which we wouldn't have been had this freedom today without them.
0: A magnitude 6 earthquake has struck Afghanistan's Hindu Kush region, sending tremors across neighboring Pakistan and triggering panic among residents. The European Mediterranean Seismological Center says the quake struck at a depth of 100 kilometers. There are no immediate reports of casualties or significant damage. The earthquake came hours after a separate magnitude 5.4 quake was recorded in Pakistan. A recap on the top story at this hour. President Cyril Ramaphosa has wished the national team well ahead of their FIFA World Cup knockout match against Canada in Los Angeles tomorrow night. For SAFM News, I am Chanduko Ligege. Good night.
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0: Hey, sweet pea. Now look, I want you to be on your best behavior. Is your dad there?
2: No.
0: So you and Max are alone in the house?
2: Mom, I'm 16.
0: Exactly.
2: Dad just popped to the shops.
0: Ellie, listen. Just because you're on holiday doesn't mean your dad is.
2: You don't have to worry about me, Ma. But I'm worried about you. You sure I can come with you? Not too late to turn back.
0: With Cape Town traffic, Ellie, my darling, I would have loved to, but I need time to...
2: decompress. I know.
0: Look, it'll be over before we know it. And hopefully, with the space to think, I'll be able to get my first draft together on this writer's retreat, for one.
2: I get it, Ma. Just weird for you to be there on your own, you know, with all the memories.
0: I just need to breathe, you know, tea, sunshine, long walks on the beach.
2: Solo, I hope.
0: Well, let's just say I hope I'm left alone, but not that I'm alone alone.
2: Just be safe, Ma. And don't stay out after dark, okay?
0: Okay. Sometimes I forget who the child is in this relationship. And the views of Cape Town from Sir Lowry's Pass. Look, I better focus, but be good, okay?
2: Love you, Ma.

0: What the? A flat tire? No. Spare tire, check. Jack, check. Wheel spanner, check. Who needs roadside assistance now?
1: Oh, hi. Can I assist?
0: No, thanks for stopping though. All sorted.
1: I see you're traveling alone.
0: Look, I really am fine, thanks.
1: From the look of your license plate, I'd say you are far from your comfort zone.
0: Now it sounds more like a threat than an offer to help.
1: Listen, at least I had the decency to stop. Others may have just driven on by.
0: Well, it's not too late to be like others.
1: Listen, lady, now I think you owe me an apology.
0: For what? Minding my own business?
1: For disrespecting me. Look around you. Do you see any other good Samaritans?
0: Well, I didn't ask for your help, and when I politely refused, you carried on.
1: Okay, that's it. Time someone taught you a bloody lesson.
0: What? Are you going to hit me? You'll have to get past the spanner first.
2: Excuse me, everything okay?
1: Count yourself lucky.
2: You need me to call someone.
1: Don't worry. Everything is fine. Spare seems to be doing the trick.
0: Yes, all's fine. This gentleman was just leaving.
1: You're pathetic.
2: Okay. Have a great day.
0: Thanks, you too. Wait, do you have kids in the back?
2: Is it that obvious?
0: Look, I bought too many treats at the last stop. Do they eat these?
2: Wow, really? Are you sure?
0: Absolutely. I completely overdid it. I think it'll make their day.
2: I think you mean weak. Thank you.
0: No, thank you.

0: it breaks.
1: Most unequal country in the world, ranking first among 164 countries in the World Bank's global database. And is the most unequal country in the world.
2: Okay, you know what, Radio? Maybe I will sit alone with my thoughts, like Dr. Erasmus suggested. That's if you're capable of switching off your thoughts. Do you only attract weirdos or what? Dr. Erasmus would probably tell you to use one of his positivity statements. Now, look in the mirror and say, you are more than you think you are. I see you traveling alone. That Bucky, how long has it been following me? How the hell did this guy find me again? Muscle Bay, let's see if this really is farm boy behind me. Yes, that's right. Good Samaritan. You thought I was turning towards Muscle Bay. Do just enough to keep up with me. Good thing my tire iron's riding shotgun. Good. Now that you've tested your hooter, why not check your old Bucky's windscreen wipers while you're at it? Try to stay calm, Ava. You're no good to anyone if you flat out panic. What do you want from me? Let's see how you handle a visit to this crowded farm store. Thank God. I thought road trips were meant to be fun, and I'm just exhausted.

0: Hello, ma'am. Hello. Sorry to wake you up. Hey, ma'am.
1: Yes.
0: Yeah, I just thought I'd let you know we've closed up the shop, ne? It's getting dark out here.
1: Yeah, right. Sorry. I was just so tired.
0: It's fine. No need to explain. I just know that, you know what? I wouldn't want my daughter camping out here overnight, yo. Some of the weirdest stuff do happen here, and they don't even make it to the papers. Yo!
1: Thanks. That's very kind of you. I'm moving on. I have a bed and breakfast waiting for me.
0: Okay. Take care, madam. Sorry to give you a fright, didn't I?
1: Thank you, really.
0: All right. Bye-bye.
1: Hello?
2: Hello? Is this Ava?
1: Yes, speaking.
2: Ava, this is Hetty about your booking tonight.
1: Okay.
2: I'm afraid we made a double booking.
1: But...
2: I'm not sure how it happened, but unfortunately we have to cancel because the other booking is for two people who's staying over a few nights. I hope you understand. You know, it's the economy and all.
1: Well, Hetty, was it? That's just absolute...
2: Please don't worry, my darling. I'm sure we can make a plan. I can put you up at our home if you don't mind the mess. Otherwise, if you want a refund...
1: A refund? This honestly isn't surprising at all, considering the day I've had. Hetty, you said, thank you for the call, but I think I'm going to push through to get to my destination.
2: Are you sure? It's not safe to drive so far. And if it's just you traveling...
1: Look, thank you for your concern, but this is probably for the best. And besides, your husband probably snores.
2: How did you know? Are you sure I can't accommodate you?
1: Yes. I had a quick nap for my beauty sleep, so I think I'll be fine.
2: Drive safe, sweetie. We'll reverse your payment.
1: Thanks, Hetty.

0: Yes, GPS, nice now 10 kilometers. I love the forests and oceans in these parts. Siri, call Alex.
1: Calling Alex.

0: Hey, Ali, is Max there?
1: Nope. He had to go do something with his friends.
0: You really need to update that profile photo of you and Max, draped over your shoulders like a fresh kill.
1: Ma, is that why you called?
0: No, I called because A, I'm your mother. B, I miss you. And C, as if I needed a third reason. Look, I just try to talk to you as if you were in the back seat.
1: So, you're not calling me to make sure that I brush my teeth?
0: Well, since you brought it up.
1: Ma, I'm the one that's worried. 10 days is an eternity out there all on your own. You know, some
0: peace and quiet.

0: but he's been under a lot of work stress lately and hasn't done a 10-day stint with you for years now.
1: Stint?
0: Before I forget, has he actually met Max yet? As in spoken to him in person? I'll take that as a no. I'm still sure you're not dating him to punish me, right?
1: Ma, your writer's retreat is long enough as it is. Don't make me wish it was longer, okay? So relax. It's not like I'm pregnant.
0: Well, that's a comforting thought. Extra points for that pregnant pause. Look, I better get back on the road. Love ya.
1: Sure, ma. And please, look after my baby, okay? I want to take that car over when I do my drivers.
0: That's if I can afford to pass it on to you and I don't have to buy a baby seat.
1: I promise, ma. I'll look after it.
0: Look, I just lost my bed and breakfast booking, so looks like I have a long drive ahead of me.
1: Oh, that sucks.
0: Look, I'll call you when I get to Neisner.
1: Okay, ma. Be safe, okay?
0: Will do.

0: Ali, if you were in the car right now, I'd probably be telling you we're not rescuing any stray animals. I can't believe people have to walk this hill every single...
1: Ma, what's happening?
0: Oh no! What did I hit? Sorry, I gotta check. Please stay in speaker.
1: Okay, ma.
0: It couldn't have survived that knock. I killed it. Oh, what if it was a child? Please, God, no. Oh, I never should have done this road trip alone. That farmer was right. Did I bring this on myself? I think I hit a dog. Did anyone see where it ran off to?
2: Oh, you hit a dog with your fancy car. What's the problem? It was going to die in the gutter anyway.
0: Okay. Oh, this situation is escalating. It's getting dark. I can't find that poor dog. Oh, did someone throw something in the way of the car to make me stop? My car's wide open. Go.
1: Ma. Ma. Get out of there, please.
0: I'm working on it.
2: Please roll down your window. I just want to talk to you about what you've done.
0: No, not now.
2: Please stop. This is a hit and run. Where the hell do you think you're going?
1: Ma. Ma, get out of there now. Go.
0: Please, Ma. Oh. Thank you. Whoever's up there, please look after that poor dog.
1: Ma?
0: I'm out. Oh. It just started out in front of the car. Must have been a stray, but I can't be sure. Thanks, Ali. Thanks for staying on the line.
1: Of course, Ma.
0: Wow. For a minute there, I thought...

0: Hey, baby.
1: Hey, Etienne. This place never gets old.
0: Where are you?
1: Correction, it gets old, but I...

0: never get tired of seeing the Tsitsikamma Forest.
1: Right. What's up?
0: So, I just wanted to find out how things are going with Alex. I'm just a little worried about the new boyfriend, you know? Look, I understand you haven't met him properly yet.
1: Nope. But from what she's told me, Max doesn't seem like the best choice.
0: That's putting it mildly. He's a punk. Struggles with alcohol and is a little bit too Marilyn Manson for my liking. He's a bad influence on Alex. Suppose we can't really talk too much.
1: Sounds a little bit like how we started out.
0: Yeah. Well, I was also young and stupid. Sorry, naive back then. I didn't know what I was getting myself into.
1: So, what you're saying? You're saying you were just as stupid as Alex?
0: No. What I'm saying is, I was also trying to rebel against my parents and went for someone that wasn't right for me. Etienne, I don't want us to talk about this.
1: Well, you should be focusing on the road and not on me and all my flaws then.
0: You still there? Etienne? Etienne. All right, bye.

0: green X's.
1: Mommy, are we going to die?
2: Quickly, Ellie, run to the guest bedroom. Switch the lights off and hide under the bed until we come and find you.
1: Okay, Mommy, but you know I hate the dark.
2: Be brave, honey. I love you.
1: But what about you and Dad? And what about the baby?
2: We'll be fine. We'll be fine. Just hide, please.
1: Okay.

Violet River. Let's see what you've got. Wow, so beautiful. And the air. Hello? Hey, Ellie. So I'm on speakerphone, and I'm standing on a bridge. And I just heard an echo. I wonder if anyone ever really expects an answer from the great beyond. Maybe this little pebble will help awaken the river gods. Well, here goes nothing. Well, that was a waste of time. Not even a splash. Do you remember when... Wait, I've just noticed someone else is here on the bridge, but I can't quite see who it is. I better go. Hello? Drop a pebble. It's kind of fun. Seriously, where did you come from all of a sudden? I can't see your face. Stop whistling and say something. You're freaking me out. Listen, I just stopped to admire the view. I don't want any trouble. My car's just over there. How did you leave the lights on? You've already lost the spare tire. Now you need to let the battery run down. Where'd they go? Come on, car. Oh, not again. Oh, come on, not again. Oh, put your damn brights off. Oh, no. They're back. No. Just start. Damn it. Get a grip. It's just a woman carrying a bundle on her head. She must think you're crazy. You're a crazy woman or something. That's it. You need glasses. Is this nightmare of a day ever going to end? Finally!

0: sunshine. Just what the doctor ordered. Hi. Hi there. Is there a problem?
1: No problem, ma'am.
0: Do you need me to come downstairs?
1: No problem, ma'am. I'm the resident's security guy.
0: I figured. Ironclad security, I see.
1: My name's Jethro. I thought I should check up on you. I saw a car in the driveway, and it's been a while. Years since you guys were here.
0: Yeah. The last few years have been a bit of a blur. Did you take over from...
1: Gus, my father.
0: Right. Please do send my regards.
1: You can send them right now, if you like. He's up above us.
0: Oh, I'm sorry to hear that.
1: Not too sure what happened here, but most of our permanent residents are not as permanent as they used to be, including my pops.
0: Yes, I suppose with the water crisis.
1: Yes.
0: Things have got a bit tricky, you know, being down here.
1: Yeah.
0: If you don't have a water tank, and obviously with the recession, fewer holiday makers.
1: Yes, if you don't mind me asking.
0: Sure.
1: What are you doing down here?
0: Well, I need to finish the first draft of my new book. I'm an author.
1: Right. What is it about?
0: I don't want to go into it. It's, not that it's a big secret, but it's just a bit of a difficult chapter I'm trying to work through, literally.
1: Okay.
0: Look, I'm just working through some stuff. You know, everyone's got their stuff. Like, I noticed how you didn't say what happened to Gus.
1: He died.
0: Anyways, well, thanks for coming up to introduce yourself.
1: If you need anything, please just... I'll pop my card under your windscreen wiper.
0: Sure.
1: You're welcome to give me a ring on my phone, and then I'll come anytime.
0: Sure.
1: I'm usually on patrol, and since it's so quiet, I'm sure we'll be bumping into each other... again, before we know it.
0: Right. Thanks, I guess.
1: Well, if that's it, yes. I need to get back to the office to check on something. As I said, you've got my number.
0: Yeah, thanks. I guess I'll see you around.
1: Guess you will. Sorry for interrupting your morning tea. Bye.
0: It's okay. Thank you. Bye.

0: Hello, where's your mommy?
1: My mommy's...
0: Where's your family?
1: Over there.
0: Okay, I can see your mommy waving. Looks like you guys are having a braai.
1: Yes.
0: You know, you remind me of my daughter.
1: Can I give you a hug?
0: Sure, I could use a hug.
1: Yeah.
2: Thank you.
1: Feeling better?
0: Absolutely, Angel. Is she yours? I'm sending her to you now.
1: Bye.
0: Bye.
1: Bye.
0: I'm also glad to be back among the land of the living. Siri, call Alex.
3: Calling Alex.
0: Ali, you wouldn't believe what just happened to me.
4: Oh, you finished your book.
0: I wish, funny girl.
4: Okay, so?
0: So I went for a walk on the beach, and it was desolate, except for this old bearded guy, who was naked, by the way. Huh. I was headed to Clayton's Rock, and he started walking towards me, from far away, but it was as though he was trying to follow me.
4: Don't worry about it, ma'am. There are some seriously kooky characters out there. Probably thought he had the beach to himself, or maybe he just lost his costume in the waves. Can't be weirder than Max, right?
0: No, I think you'd be surprised.
4: Well, speaking of, news from our side is that Max has gone away for a few days, and he didn't want to tell me where he was going.
0: Now, that is weird. Sorry to hear that, Ali. He really doesn't seem like a good fit for you, my girl.
4: I know you hate him.
0: I don't hate him. I'm just concerned, and I just want you to see what I'm seeing. Is your dad there?
4: Yes, I'll put him on. Dad?
5: Hello?
0: Hey, Etienne.
5: Hey, babe.
0: This Max character is really getting a bit much, and I know that the more we push for Ali to exit, the more she's going to want to stay, you know? What do you suggest we do?
5: I think we just got to let it fizzle out. You're right. The more we try to interfere, the tighter she's going to hang on.
0: Okay. I haven't said anything because I don't want to scare her, but Max and I had an altercation where he tried to intimidate me and got a bit violent.
5: What?
0: Look, I tried to have a few words with him in private, and when I brought up my concerns about the age difference and his lifestyle, I could see a dark shift in his face. He looked like he wanted to punch me.
5: You have to tell her.
0: I'm not sure how, Etienne. She'll probably think I'm meddling or making it up.
5: Well, probably best if you break it to her then.
0: Oh, I'm not really sure what else I can do from here. Well, thanks, Etienne. I'll just be the bad cop all over again.
5: Oh, what's new? Really? You want to go there?
0: No, I don't. But thanks for the chat. Okay, bye.
6: Hi. It's Ava, right?
0: I don't remember telling you my name.
6: I found out from one of your neighbors.
0: Ah, the Seafield Grapevine's alive and well.
6: Yeah. In such tiny villages, it can be a bit incestuous that way. So, can I give you a lift home?
0: No, it's only a few hundred meters down the road. I think I'll walk.
6: But listen, I'm just trying to be nice. We've all got to stick together. We've had a few break-ins of late, and safety in numbers and all that.
0: Ah, okay.
6: Well, enjoy the rest of your walk then. I'm doing a patrol to the end of the road. And, good night.
0: You too.

0: Hey, baby. I just called to... Alex hasn't come home.
1: What?
0: She went to the mall with Krista and Marlene. I thought they were going to watch a movie. I tried to message her, calling her, even tried locating her phone. Nothing's working, babe.
1: Oh, hopefully it's...
0: Do you have a number for Krista and Marlene's parents? I don't have their numbers, babe.
1: Sure, I'll share them with you. Look, let's see if she left her Facebook open. I can try messaging her friends directly from there.
0: Isn't that invasion of a...
1: Please, Etienne. I'm 1,000 kilometers away, and there's only so much I can do from here.
0: Okay, babe. I'll get back to you as soon as I hear something, okay?
1: Oh, great. Now the power just went out. I really hope the cell phone signal is okay here, because I've been having some trouble, and now that the power's out, so the Wi-Fi is also out.
0: Sorry, babe.
1: Etienne, the neighbor's lights are also out, so maybe it's just... a bit of an outage or load shedding? I'm pretty sure I put some more electricity in the meter. Anyways, let me try and find some candles.
0: Fingers crossed. I better get back to the search, baby.
1: My phone battery is pretty low, so you probably won't hear from me again.
0: Eva, don't say that.

0: Hi, Dr. Erasmus. I'm so sorry for the late call, but I needed to speak to someone. Is it a good time?
1: It's fine, Ava. I can talk.
0: It's just been on this writer's retreat, and I know that it's for my own good, but I'm not used to being so alone. My daughter's missing. The power's out. I think I'm seeing things, and every stranger that I've come into contact with...
1: Okay, slow down.
0: I feel like there's some kind of undercurrent, and I don't know what's going on, because I think I'm doing the right thing, but it seems to be blowing up in my face. I'm just not feeling safe at all.
1: Okay, before you go on now, let's just take a deep breath, okay?
0: This big holiday home is full of memories, and it's just reminding me of what was and what will never be again. The power's just gone out, and I feel so helpless. Hopeless, even.
1: Don't worry, Ava. I can hear that you're struggling. What I'd like to suggest is that you take your time. Be patient with yourself. Immerse yourself in your new surroundings, see? Try to focus on your work. And if you do that, I'm pretty sure you'll feel more at peace, more at ease.
0: I'll try, Doctor.
1: Practice those breathing exercises I gave you, and just give yourself the space to acclimatize, and I believe that the healing process can begin.
0: Okay. I'll try.
1: How's the writing going?
0: Not very well. I am obviously only a day in, but just not feeling all that inspired, and I think I need a few days to decompress, you know, before I really get into things.
1: Well, good luck with that.
0: I better go. My phone battery's about to die.
1: Look after yourself, Ava. Enjoy Seafield. Wish I was there.
0: Goodbye.

0: Hello? Who's there?
1: It's Jethro. I just wanted to make sure you're okay with the power outage. And I also wanted to apologize for earlier.
0: No, okay. Look, let me just deactivate the stair alarm and open up quick.
1: I'm sorry if I made you feel uncomfortable.
0: No, it's okay, thanks.
1: This rain is coming hard, and it sure is cold.
0: Yeah?
1: Don't you suppose have coffee or something?
0: I don't have a UPS, but I do have a gas cooker.
1: Listen, if you don't want me to come up for a coffee, you can just say so.
0: Really? You just apologized.
1: Why do you always make it look awkward?
0: I'm making it weird? You're the one that's been constantly checking in on me. And I must say, it's starting to get on my nerves.
1: Jeez, I'm sorry. There's not much to do around this part.
0: So, how many years have you been a security guard here?
1: Well, I sort of took over about 3 years ago.
0: Oh, didn't you want to do something else with your life?
1: I thought of moving out of the village. But this has always been my home.
0: Right. Look, water's almost boiled. And I've managed to just get a bit of a chunk of instant coffee. Do you take milk and sugar?
1: Yes. A little milk and 3 sugars.
0: Sure. Coming up.

0: Hey, you! Get the hell off my property! Help! Help! Oh, they can't hear me. Listen, I don't want any trouble. Have you been prowling around my property? Back off!
1: I'm sorry, Ava. It's me, Jim. I'm sorry. I didn't mean to scare you. I just thought that with all this rain and power outage, that you might want to use our backup's UPS. Just to get some lights and TV working for you.
0: Oh, I'm so sorry, Jim. You look so...
1: I've been growing my beard for the last few years. Maybe that's what confused you.
0: Didn't I see you on the beach?
1: Yeah, that was me. When the beach is empty, I...
0: Yeah. It's been a while since our last family holiday.
1: Yeah. Where's the rest of the family? Etienne, was it?
0: Divorced.
1: Oh, I'm sorry to hear that.
0: Well, would you look at that? Your kind gesture must have done the trick, because I see that the power has just come back on. Look, I'm really sorry. I didn't recognize you at all. I've just been a little tense lately, and being on my own in this big house has not been the best.
1: Yeah, okay. Hopefully it gets better. Remember, we're just next door if you need anything.
0: Please send my love to Doreen.
1: Okay, will do. Good night.

0: Etienne, I think I'm going crazy. I just got into the kitchen and discovered that my laptop had been moved, and I can't remember moving it.
1: How much did Alex tell you about Max?
0: Too much. But I don't know what Mad Max is thinking or has planned.
1: I'm quite concerned because Alex filled me into some of the details of their chat, and I think we need to come up to be with you.
0: I'm pretty worried because Max has a head start, and there's no real support structure here. Do I need to go and stay with the neighbors?
1: No, baby. I think just stay put for now and make sure everything's locked up, okay?

0: Hi, Jethro.
1: Ava.
0: I know it's a bit of an imposition, but would it be possible at all for you to just park your car outside my place this evening?
1: Your place?
0: Mm-hmm.
1: Am I picking up what you're putting down?
0: No, it's nothing like that. And I just... Look, there's a complex situation, and I feel like there's a prowler who's been trying to gain access into the house.
1: Oh.
0: And I'm very worried about being alone in this evening.
1: Okay.
0: Look, it's a long story, but I would really appreciate you being here.
1: Sure. I'll be there in a few minutes. Do you want me to stay on the line?
0: Could you?
1: Sure. So, this prowler, did you have a good look at him?
0: Funny story.
1: Jim? He told me.
0: Is there some Seafield update groups I'm meant to be part of?
1: No. Jim is a great friend of my old man.
0: Ah, got it.
1: So, I'm on you right now.
0: Okay.
1: I've got my bright on. And I'm not seeing anything out of the ordinary. It's just this twilight, Bats.
0: That's a relief. Even though those leathery things give me the heebie-jeebies.
1: Wait.
0: What?
1: No. It can't be.
0: Jethro, what's happening?
1: No. I just saw Uncle Arthur left his willy bin out early.
0: Seriously? You need to escape this village.
1: Okay. I'm approaching your place now. Still nothing strange. Pulling up your driveway.
0: Oh, I can hear you. Thanks. Coffee?
1: Sure. Parked and at your service.
0: Don't forget to switch your headlights off. Jethro? Are you there? Jethro? Please, God, no!

0: He's dead. Why'd you ask for his help? Oh my gosh, Max is here to take revenge. Why did you come here? Not again. This can't be how it ends. Siri, call Etienne.
1: Calling Etienne.
0: You were never there when I needed you. Pick up. Pick up. Pick up, Etienne. Max, if that's you, I'm warning you. Do not come in here. Get the hell away from this house. Jim? Jim! Don't!

0: Don't touch me!
1: Yeah, yeah, yeah. For the last time, shut your face or I'll shut it for you. Please, please, please. Whatever you do, don't hurt us, okay? She's pregnant. Just take whatever you want.
2: Yeah, that's better. Play nice, and you will see tomorrow.
1: Yes, yes, anything, anything.
2: We want to empty your bank accounts. We will be taking it all. Hey, you can ride with us to the closest ATM.
1: Okay.
0: Please.
2: Leave the woman. Okay. Lock the cupboard.
0: Oh, no.
1: Ava, just get in the cupboard. Okay, do as they say.
0: This is all a dream. Tomorrow you'll wake up in your bed and everything will be fine.

0: Siri, call Alex.
1: Calling Alex.
2: Hi, Ma. How's it going?
0: Alex!
2: Ma.
0: Alex.
2: Ma, what's wrong?
0: It's happening all over again. And there goes the lights.
2: No, no, surely not, Ma.
0: I can smell smoke. I think Max is here.
2: What?
0: Jethro's gone. I can't reach the neighbors. I've locked myself in the bedroom with a kitchen knife. But I think he's going to burn me alive.
2: Ma, call the police.
0: What's the use? They're in the next town. Oh, Ellie, this place will be ashes by the time they get here. Smoke's starting to pour in under the door.
2: Dad? Dad? Mom needs us. Max is there. Please, Dad.
3: Ava!
0: There's someone calling my name. I think Max is looking for me.
2: Mom, hang in there, okay? Dad's finding the numbers for the Port Alfred police station, ne? And the fire department.
3: Ava! Come out! The house is on fire!
0: I think he's trying to lure me out.
3: Ava! We need to get you out! Stand back! I'm going in!
0: Jim! Is that you?
3: Ava, yes! Open up if you can!
0: Okay! The handle's really hot, but I can't open it!
3: Grab me with a piece of cloth and tie again!
0: Is it really you, Jim?
3: Yes, Ava. This place is coming down. Hurry up! Get under the blanket.

0: Hello? Hello? Who's that?
1: Ma, it's me.
0: Ellie.
1: I'm calling to say Max responded. He never left town. He was just mad at you and it was just a terrible joke.
0: A joke?
1: I know. It's not cool to break up over the phone, but I think we can make an exception this time.
0: Ellie, I'm so proud of you. Look, I better go. The fire engine's here.
1: Okay.
2: Good. Ma'am, are you okay? Would you like us to call the paramedics?
0: I think I'll be okay. My laptop on the other hand.
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3: But, Ava, what about your book?
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0: 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Who knows? 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

0: starting off with Sofa Suli Sounds of Ronnie Deep and Magzito featuring OK God with Here With Me right here on 104 to 107. This is a 2025 release through Sculptured Music. And this is a beautiful crafted collaboration between Ronnie Deep, Magzito, and vocalist OK God. The track combines deep house with soulful vocals, blending warm melodies, polished production, as you can hear, because the simplicity for me is just really everything. And, you know, it just goes into an uplifting listening experience, really. It also appears on Ronnie Deep's 2025 album titled The Vibrant Echoes. And from a production perspective, the record is built around smooth four on the floor drums, rich keyboard chords, subtle pads as well, and a warm rolling bass line that gives the track a relaxed yet infectious groove. OK God's emotive vocals also very nice and smooth, you know, it just blends so well with this soulful track, and it really is an incredible, because within the arrangement it creates a beautiful balance between the dance floor energy and soulful expression as well. And the production reflects Ronnie Deep's signature refined in deep house sounds while complementing Magzito's melodic style. Although still a recent release, this very tune, Here With Me, has been well received by many followers of South Africa's underground deep house movement for its elegant production and timeless musicality. It showcases the growing creative and partnership between Ronnie Deep and Magzito while highlighting OK God's beautiful, beautiful vocals as well, which, you know, we always need. You know, I think our house vocalists, we've got so many incredible, I'm literally losing count. I can't even give you a top five anymore, because we literally have such incredible house vocalists, you know, across the globe or here at home as well. You know, I'm just like really marveled at how incredible our vocalists, you know, are and create the music that is so beautiful and so infectious as well. It's exactly 9 minutes after 10 o'clock. Welcome to you if you just joined us. Welcome to the Saturday edition of The Vinyl Corner. 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My name is Kitty Petler. Thank you so much for choosing SAFM 104 to 107. We'll be back with more right after this.
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2: Halala, bafana, bafana, halala. 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And at 9 p.m. on Sunday, we stand again. Castle Lager. Here's to the fans who stood the test of time. 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

0: Chelsea Padler. If you're into it, if you're into soulful house, deep house, bossa nova sounds, you name it, this is the very corner for you. This is the Vinyl Corner with me, Kitty Padler.
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This is Lloyd BW featuring Kylie Meja on More. This was released when, I think, 2023 as part of Lloyd's album Storm and Jams. And this Soulful Tune is, you know, it's a really great deep house production and showcases the growing musical chemistry between Botswana-born producer Lloyd BW and vocalist Kylie Meja. And in 2024, the song was revisited on the More Remixes EP through Basement Art, introducing fresh interpretation while referring, it refers to so much more of bringing more out of the song. So this is the nice thing about house music and deep house music or soulful music, soulful house music. You know, it has a lot of versions. It can get repackaged and given a different sound, reproduced. It literally has 9 lives, like I always say. Like a house tune always has 9 lives. And, you know, every DJ can interpret one song in a very different way, giving that one original song that was created different elements, you know. So yeah, so this is the beauty of it, that, you know, it just gets, you know, tunes get revised and reinterpreted, and they just have a new life of their own. And you know, there's such a beautiful perspective in terms of the production here, and I think it gives it such a beautiful warmth and a really beautiful groove. But there's also a beautiful crisp, you know, melodically. I think there's beautiful bass lines as well here, beautiful vocals as well, and very spacious arrangements in terms of the musicality as well, allowing every instrument to breathe throughout this groove. Yes, it's got a bit of a bop and a bounce, but you know, it's a very elegant tune, and I think that's what I love about deep house. It's very sophisticated, hey, because you know, soulful house is so, like, it's always so romantic, and then you got deep house, you know. You just bop your head a little bit and you get into a trance. I love soulful house because it's so romantic. I think some of the soulful, some of my favorite love songs come from soulful house tracks, honestly. You know, but when it comes to deep house, you gotta keep it smooth, you gotta keep it slick, you gotta have swag, and just bop the head very, very slightly in enjoyment of the music. And that's what we're all about right here on the Vinyl Corner with me, Kitty Pedler. There's still more to come for your way. We've got More Soul Deep also coming through. And we've got DJ Expo SA and Kent on Lee coming through. But for now, though, let's take a quick... Well, we're going to actually continue with our musical conversations before we take a quick break to take us to the top of the hour. So this is the direction I'd like to go for now. Like I said, you see, within the spaces of a deep soul. And we had a request on our WhatsApp line to ask, what were you playing prior? We did play 98 by Rocktonic SA coming through as well, starting off that triple play. And then we had It's Crazy Out There by DJ Bursary, Busy Explore, and Short Bass that came through as well. And then, of course, we ended off with More by Lloyd BW and Kylie Meja, bringing us to Within the Spaces.

This rhythm is very catchy and it's very addictive in a very understated way. This one was released in 2024. It is titled Within the Spaces. You know, it is a beautifully understated Deep House production from Mo Soul Deep. And, you know, he's an artist celebrated for crafting emotionally rich and jazzy influence house music. The track amplifies his signature, and you know, it's a signature that, you know, minimalizes his approach really, but you know, it literally is very explosive. It's his signature really, and where subtle music is that creates a huge atmosphere, and it takes precedence over dramatic drops when it comes to music. Mo Soul is more about the subtleties that just make such a huge impact musically. Yeah, I hope you thoroughly enjoyed that. That is Mo Soul Deep with Within the Spaces.

0: Oh man, it's a beautiful soulful mood here on the Vinyl Corner. Thank you so much for tuning in to 107 to 104 to 107 nationwide right here on the Vinyl Corner. If you just joined us, welcome to SAFM. You're officially part of the family right now and enjoying good music. So clearly you have really good taste in music. We'll explore that conversation when we get back.
1: Halala, bafana, bafana, halala. South Africa have done it for the first time in our history. Bafana Bafana are through to the knockout stages of the FIFA World Cup. Every heartbreak, every near miss, every year of believing, it was all worth it because fans like us stood the test of time. And at 9 p.m. on Sunday, we stand again. Castle Lager, here's to the fans who stood the test of time. South Africa B-Sharp, not for sale to persons under the age of 18.
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that make me feel and wish to be a mixed DJ. You know, just have a good ambiance, you know, good experience, feeding listeners with different tastes of music, you know, music tasting. Every bite they take, you see the look of satisfaction, behavior of satisfaction with every bite that they take, right? A bite of music. Man, what a beautiful, beautiful song. Time of Your Life. Yes, it really does resemble that by DJ Expo, teaming up here with Kenton Lee, DJ Expo SA. Man, he's done such a marvelous job, and it feels like it's such a new release, right? But it only came out 2024. But it's still pretty recent, right? And it really is an incredible, incredible piece of work. And it's taken, well, this was a single that came out 2024. It is exactly 2 minutes after 11 o'clock, and officially the game has started, Croatia and Ghana. I think this is probably one of the big matches that everybody's been waiting for, because Ghana are our boys, right? So we support them, and I hope that they wave the flag high, and I hope that they win for tonight. Well, hey, if you've got the soccer on, pump up the music a little bit, right? Come to the Vinyl Corner. You can watch the soccer in silence, or maybe put in a record, please. You know, throw a record, you know, take out the turntable or take out your CD player or stream music. I'm pretty old school now. I just said CD player. Wow. But anyway, that's me, right? Or stream some music, play some music in the background as you gather with friends and enjoying the soccer, you know? So you can do that. You can get the best of both worlds. Watch a good match. A taste of a little something inspirational, right? And good music, yeah? So listen, let your palate be busy. All right, so please tune in to 104 to 107 SAFM. Thank you so, so much. My name is Kitty Petla. Thank you so much for being with us. And don't forget to tune in to us on channel 814 on our DSTV Audio Bouquet. And alternatively, my WhatsApp number is 061-410-4107. Don't forget to hashtag The Vinyl Corner. I welcome you to the Global Root Sounds. And man, this is the time where we, you know, go into my goodie bag of vinyls. So we're going to be profiling DJ Jazzy Jeff. We've got Vince Watson. We've got Austin Lade as well. And we've also got, so my focus here is actually Austin Lade, who has, you know, he always has such beautiful collaborations. So I always just check who he's collaborating, and also Austin Lade as well. And then there's some At Jazz as well. So I like to link up. There's always like a part one and two to our conversations of profiling different vinyls, right? So yeah, so check out that. We're going to start off with quite a beautiful one, Rock With You, the Yoruba Soul mix. So there's different mixes, man, and this is DJ Jazzy Jeff teaming up here with the Yoruba Soul Mix Club. Enjoy.

Welcome to the Global Roots Series. This is Rock With You by DJ Jazzy Jeff. I love this percussive solo. This is the Yoruba Soul Mix dub. DJ Jazzy Jeff's Rock With You featuring Aero is regarded as one of the defining crossover between soulful and R&B and deep house, originally appearing on Jeff's acclaimed debut solo album, The Magnificent, released in 2002 through BBE Music. The song began life as a smooth neo-soul groove built around Aero's warm, heartfelt vocal performance. Jeff's original production reflected his deep appreciation for soul, jazz and hip-hop. And we all know Jazzy Jeff is more on the hip-hop side, right? Creating a sophisticated background that highlighted Aero's expressive songwriting and melodic delivery. The collaboration was a meeting of artists who shared a love for authentic black music traditions. And DJ Jazzy Jeff brought his impeccable musical direction and production experience. And while Aero, who is Eric Robertson, already respected for his independent soul recordings that delivered vocals that were both intimate and emotionally rich, the chemistry between the producer and vocalist on Rock With You, you know, is completely effortless and making it one of the standout moments on this particular offering, The Magnificent. Now, the song reached legendary status when acclaimed producer DJ Orson Lade was invited. And this is where Orson Lade comes in, because he does his magic, you know, and remixed it. And rather than simply adding dance beats, Orson Lade completely reimagined it, and with he recorded in his signature, which is the Yoruba soul style. His Yoruba soul mix transformed the original into deep spiritual house journey filled with organic percussive jazzy roots, you know, because as I said, like at the end, man, he just had to wait for the end, yeah, to put his signature in. Everything kind of stays the same, melodic, gently, with the percussions slowly building. You know, that is typical Orson Lade for you. The Yoruba dub, the Yoruba soul dub mix is really, really beautiful. Very, very authentic, where the full vocal is stripped back and Aero's voice becomes another instrument, and it becomes very, very clear, not fighting its way through the production. And, you know, truly speaking, I think Orson Lade did such a remarkable job on this one. And for us collectors, Rock With You has enjoyed several vinyl releases. The original Yoruba Soul remix were available on the 12-inch vinyl through BBE. Yes. And, you know, music is just really, really incredible, because we just really just love music. And in the 2019 BEE, you know, this also was an incredible imprint on the Alim music reissued on the Orson Lade version as a limited 7-inch vinyl featuring specially edited versions of both the Yoruba Soul mix and the Yoruba Soul dub, introducing the classic to the new generation of vinyl collectors while preserving its legacy. More than 20 years after its release, Rock With You Yoruba Soul dub remains a benchmark of a soul house production. It perfectly captures the artistry of DJ Jazzy Jeff, songwriting, Aero's soulful vocals, and Orson Lade's visionary mixing in terms of everything that's got to do with the music and respecting the sound, resulting in a recording that is, you know, just incredible altogether. So that's what I love about Orson Lade. He just does that. It's like, you know, Orson Lade and Bodhisattva tend to do that to songs. Give it that ritualistic feel, give it that Afro house feel, give it that tribal house feel, but in its pure subtleties, right? But anyways, we continue with more of the Yoruba sound, and now we've got Vince Watson here with Eminence with the Yoruba soul mix once again. Enjoy.

Man, I think you can pick up, you know, the signature that this incredible producer does has. Awesome, Nade. This is Vince Watson's track titled Imminence. And this is the Awesome Nade Yoruba Soul Mix. You know, it receives a profound reinterpretation of Awesome Nade's Yoruba soul, transforming an already emotive electronic composition into a deeply spiritual and jazz-infused journey. Released as part of Imminence, the remixes on Every Soul Audio. The remix showcases the creative chemistry between two of electronic music's most respected producers. While Watson's original composition is known for its melodic, driving deep house energy, and Awesome Nade reshapes it into a warm, organic, and reflective piece that celebrates musicality over intensity, making it just an incredible song for the dance floor and also just as nice and juicy for yourself as you put on your headsets, right? The collaboration is a meeting of two distinctive yet complementary musical philosophies. Scottish producer Vince Watson has built a career spanning more than three decades, blending Detroit techno, jazz harmony, and a sophisticated house music into an unmistakable sound. And then opposite to him, you've got Awesome Nade, whose Yoruba soul productions have become synonymous with spirituality, Afro-Latin rhythms, and soulful deep house. Rather than just overshadowing Watson's original version, Awesome Nade embraces it, its melodic heart, following both artists' signatures to coexist naturally in a mix that feels more like a musical conversation than, you know, a reconstruction of a beautiful song that already exists. From a production perspective, the Yoruba soul is just really an incredible, incredible production. Awesome Nade removes much of, you know, he removes much of the original's peak time club momentum, replacing it with its heavier bass lines. Now that is beautiful. That is beautiful. And for collectors, listen, this is on vinyl, okay? Check it out. Imminence is out there. It's a 12-inch vinyl through Every Soul

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1: Okay, let's not waste any more time. Welcome back to SAFM 104 to 107. Right here on the Vinyl Corner with me, Kitty Pedler. We're together all the way until midnight, so we've got quite a lot to cover. And this is the Global Roots series, where I just go into my goodie bag of Van vinyls. So I chose four vinyls this evening. And, you know, I'll go into detail sometime. But for now, because of time, I just got to share as much as I can. And today I chose Osun Lade as a focal point and At Jazz. So we're going to be checking out another one. And this time around, Osun Lade uses the At Jazz remix to one of his offerings. So check this one out. And I think it's amazing to see what he did. Enjoy.

Orson Ladé, but this is the At Jazz remix. And, you know, it stands as one of the finest examples of modern deep house production. You know, from that standpoint, it's amazing. It's interesting, actually, what At Jazz did. He went more aggressive, you know, because Orson Ladé is known for more, you know, the percussive, but very subtle. He does in a very subtle way, but very, very impactful. Whereas At Jazz went very, very intense here with the production, demonstrating how a thoughtful a remix can preserve the spirit of an original while creating an entirely new dance floor experience. Originally written and produced by Orson Ladé, Human Beings is the title of the song. It is built around a powerful spoken word message that reflects Orson Ladé's long-standing themes of unity, spirituality, and self-awareness. When a British producer, Martin Iveson, better known as At Jazz, was invited to reinterpret the track, he delivered a remix that has become a benchmark in soulful and deep house circles. And the collaboration brings together two artists renowned for musical deepness rather than commercial trends. Now, Orson Ladé's compositions have always blended African rhythms, jazz harmonies, and soulful house. And while At Jazz has built an international reputation for, you know, immaculate production, intricate rhythms, and warm melodic arrangements, you know, and from a production standpoint, the remix is a masterclass in groove and balance, yeah. And At Jazz strips away much of the original arrangement, allowing the rhythm section to become the focal point. Crisp shakers, rolling polyrhythmic percussions, tight snares, programming, and you know, it's very deep. And there's really incredible, like, that sub bass sound that is created, and then there's also that momentum that he has as well in the sound. It's almost like it's quite aggressive but very addictive at the same time. I'm not sure if I'm making sense, but you know, it also effortlessly locks you in into the groove, and layered above with incredible percussions, of course keeping the Orson Ladé signature at a distance, right? And also there's very beautiful lush synthesizers that come. So this is where I feel that, you know, At Jazz went pretty hard and put his signature on Orson Ladé's creation. And that's when you can pick up that, okay, At Jazz is here. Right, there's that kind of collaboration. The production is just really clean, it is spacious, it's very, very respectful as well. And, you know, the engineering is very, very meticulous as well, allowing every musical element to breathe while maintaining a powerful dance floor presence. And, you know, in terms of collectors, vinyl collectors, Human Beings At Jazz remix was released on a 12-inch vinyl through Yoruba Records, the label founded by Orson Ladé. The vinyl pressing features the At Jazz remix alongside another version of the track, and has become a desirable release among collectors of quality, soulful, and deep house. And original, the original pressings remain sought after for both their sound quality and their significance within the Yoruba Record catalog. More than simply a remix, Human Beings At Jazz is a timeless collaboration. It's a must have in your vinyl collection. Well, we're gonna wrap my little Global Roots series in terms of my vinyls. We're gonna check out Moments by At Jazz. This is the At Jazz vocal mix, but it's by Mazaria. And yeah, this is what we're gonna be wrapping up with. As I said, my focus today is also on Nadine and At Jazz. And yes, we did like to start with Jazzy, DJ Jazzy Jeff, who I love that song, right? Beautiful, beautiful. But for now though, let's sink our teeth into Moments, the At Jazz vocal mix.

Oh man, come to our side. Come to the music side. Don't watch the soccer. Oh, it's too much fun here. The music will always give you a hug. We'll soothe you all the time. This is Mazuria featuring Saturna. And the song is titled Moments. And this is the At Jazz Vocal Remix. And a few deep house recordings have achieved the enduring reputation of a moment. At Jazz Vocal Remix by Mazuria featuring Saturna, originally released through a Heads the Headset Recordings, which was under, well, this is the recording company that it was under, and the track was transformed by renowned British producer, of course, Martin Iveson. He just works magic. It's like he sprinkles glitter or something. Whose remix elevates the song into one of the defining anthems of soulful deep house, combining elegant jazz influences, timeless vocal delivery, and impeccable dance floor production. The At Jazz Vocal Remix has remained a favorite among DJs and deep house enthusiasts since its original release in 2011. The collaboration represents a perfect union of exceptional talents. Mazuria's original composition provided the melodic foundation, while Saturna delivered an emotional, rich vocal performance centered on themes of self-worth, empowerment, and moving forward from unhealthy relationships. And, you know, it really is an incredible remix by At Jazz that retained the heart of the original while completely reinventing its rhythmic identity. His production style, renowned for sophisticated musicianship and meticulous engineering, transformed the recording into a timeless club classic without sacrificing its soulful essence. From a production standpoint, I guess, you know, the At Jazz Vocal Remix is a lesson of elegance and just pure mastery, you know, master of your craft. This is it. And the arrangement is just really incredible. It just builds. That's what I love about it. But what truly comes through for me with At Jazz is those synthesizers. And for me personally, as I have conversations with his sound, that's where I feel that his signature lies, within the synthesizers. Yeah, that's my story, and I'm sticking to it, you know. But you can't get away from the fact that, you know, there's that harmonic magic that he has as well. It's really, really incredible. And then you've got yes, it's also on vinyl as well. You can check it out because it was released in 2011. And what I love here, every instrument occupies its own place in the mix, resulting in a recording that is equally impressive on high-end sound system, or, you know, on headsets. And you know, from the vocals to the production, everything is just too crisp, and it's just really, really incredible. And At Jazz Vocal Remix here, they capitalize on the instrumentation of the song. And man, go out there, get the vinyl. It's a matter of a must. You must get it. That wraps up my profiling features of vinyls for this evening. But we continue with our global roots sounds right here on 104 to 107. Welcome to you. If you're joining us, this is SFM. You are on The Vinyl Corner with me, Kitsi Petla. I might have had a conversation with this one last week, but you know, today we're just going to wrap up things. I'll play a few things just to, you know, just to calm you down from... Oh, okay, they scored. No, they didn't score. Okay. So I'm just seeing the TV from far away. So I thought it was a one. Clearly not. But let the music hug you, okay? It's not that bad, guys. It's just soccer. Ah! Someone's going to just, like, I'm going to get scrutinized for saying that.

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The Vinyl Corner with Kitty Beta on SAFM.

what I told you about Bodhisattva? He works that spiritual magic. He works that tribal house magic. Yeah. It is Bodhisattva here teaming up with Afrika on All the Way. Sure, I was pumping the song during the week, I think, just like really uplift my spirits, you know what I mean? And it literally did that because it's just really been a tough week of rehearsals, you know? So this song just literally got me up into the spirit of just like getting to the physicality of my body, just like do it again, do it again, do it again, because the body's feeling bruised and battered, but it's a good kind of bruised and battered, you know what I mean? So yeah, we start performing next week Friday. So I played the song on Friday and I was like, wow, this is the song that just kept me going. I think from Thursday to Friday I played the song on repeat. And then of course Nduduzo Makatini, Dr. Nduduzo Makatini dropped his album that we've been waiting for so long. And in that record there's the Black Coffee and Nduduzo Makatini and this is Oma Gugu reprised version. I'm coming to that one. We're going to have conversations on that one. Don't you worry. Okay, so I'm going to bring it for you and we're going to have conversations with it. But let's let the dust settle, all right? Let's let the dust settle and then we're going to have conversations with it soon enough. But that will be on our Sunday platform on the Vinyl Corner. But not for tomorrow, though. Not for tomorrow. Tomorrow we've got something else in planned. Until then, thank you so much for being with us. Thank you so much for hanging out with me on the Vinyl Corner. I want to leave you in good company of good music still as we continue into a new day. Let's do this again tomorrow for the Sunday edition of the Vinyl Corner with me, Kitty Pedler, where music just tastes so good always and every time you take a single small bite from one bite into another. Let's do this again tomorrow. Mwah.

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anymore. I'm gonna sing something, and I want the guys to sing with me. They go, it feels like something's heating up. Can I leave with you? And then the ladies go, I do.

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2: 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Here is the news, read by Patricia Carr. A member of the planning committee of the President's Council, Mr. Nick Tuernicht, has been appointed chairman of the Council's Community Relations Committee.
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problem that I can't fix. Cause I can do it in the mix. And if your man gives you trouble just to move out on a double, and you don't let it trouble your brain, cause away goes trouble down the drain. Said away goes trouble down the drain.

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1: 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I'm Angela Ludek, and I invite you to join this community where real progress begins with human capital development. 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

0: 50 years later, Youth Month, the voices.
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Established in 1936 as the SABC's very first service, the A program, evolving through the English service, Radio South Africa to SAFM in 1995, shaping thought and strengthening democracy. 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SAFM, leading the conversations that move us.

Hey, Chava. What are you doing, Chava? Hey, man, they quit to pretend, you know? And I think, you know what? Out of Opana, the best thing you can do is just walk on by, you know? Shop a karaoke. But, you know, it's just one of those things, man.

0: 50 years later, Youth Month, The Voices.
1: In 1976, we, the class of 76, threw stones against apartheid and we saw it falling into pieces. Now, fellow South Africans, I'm particularly referring to you young people. There is no more time to be throwing stones. It is time now to be gathering stones so that we can build a South Africa that we want. And the South Africa that will be owned by you as young people. Time to be gathering stones, South Africa.
0: Different generations, different experiences. One South Africa, 50 years later, only on SAFM, leading the conversations that move us.

girl.

SAFM has signed a code of conduct that is enforced by the Broadcasting Complaints Commission of South Africa. Under the code, we are committed to giving news that is accurate, comment that is fair, and programming that is not harmful, does not amount to hate speech, or contain violence or explicit sex. If you think we are not living up to that code, then you can inform the Broadcasting Complaints Commission of South Africa. Direct any complaints in writing to the Broadcasting Complaints Commission of South Africa. PO Box 142365, Craig Hall 2024. 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